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5: 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Reports of a crash, Kwinana Freeway northbound up to Angatelle Road in the right emergency lane. And traffic is busy, Freeway northbound Angatelle to Rowley. And then there's a crash in Bateman, Kwinana Freeway northbound up to South Street, reduced to a single lane by firefighters. Traffic heavy back to Armidale Road. And Freeway southbound is slow, Burns Beach Road, Hepburn Avenue to Reed Highway, then Carinup Road right through to Mill Point Road as well. Anything else, call 9489 1777. 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Sunny today, heading for a top of 21 degrees. And right now, it is 8 degrees on Nova 937.
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6: Good morning, Ash Gardner with you. There are now concerns bird flu may have spread to South Australia after two dead birds were found on a remote beach. The sub-Antarctic birds were found near Fowler's Bay yesterday, with officials carrying out testing. The South Australian government has announced additional surveillance. A Qantas long-haul flight from London to Perth has been forced to make an unexpected landing in a remote WA town. The flight ran into headwinds and was forced to stop to refuel. Europe and the UK are in the grips of a heatwave. France has sweltered through its hottest day on record, while 40 people have drowned since Thursday while swimming in unsupervised areas. Shocking new details have emerged in the search for the mother of US TV host Savannah Guthrie. It's been revealed a ransom note received by the family in the days after Nancy Guthrie's disappearance claimed she had died. Authorities suspect the 84-year-old was abducted from her Arizona home in January. Savannah speaking about the update this morning.
7: And this is a new story today that is on your radar, but this is the life that my sister lives, that I live, that my brother lives, that our extended families live, that our children live every day.
6: And Aussie music icon Darryl Braithwaite has announced he's hanging up the microphone. The singer says he's retiring from live performances. He's finding them increasingly physically challenging. Nova Sport is next.
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9: Cristiano Ronaldo has hit back at critics at the FIFA World Cup with two stunning goals. The footballing superstar helping Portugal thrash Uzbekistan 5-0. England were playing their second round match today against Ghana. That game ended in a nil-all draw. The Socceroos face Paraguay on Friday, and defender Jason Guerrier hopes many Aussies are able to watch the big game.
10: Yeah, let them watch it. Like, if, you know, they can wheel some TVs into classrooms. I don't know, I think they've all got iPads anyway, so just chuck it on the iPad, like, put it on there. Yeah, bosses, if you can let your employees watch, you know, we love the support that we've seen so far.
9: In footy news, the AFL says they'll come down hard on any player or official who speaks out publicly against umpiring. The competition bigwigs upping the fine to $20,000. And Australia's crushed Pakistan at the Women's T20 World Cup, winning by 113 runs at Headingley. The Aussies now through to the semi-finals. That's the latest in sport. You're up to date on Nova.
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1: It's 8:06. Nathan and Sean coming up next. The one and only Kelsey Brown back in the studio.
5: Fresh from the NBA playoffs. Natalie, the finals, for God's sake.
1: I know, right? We're so a little jealous. A little bit jealous. And still to come, a chance to win a spot at our 10K penalty shootout on Friday.

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5: The only place to watch the Suncorp Super Netball Finals is live on Fox Netball, yes. 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And thanks to KO Sports, we've got the one and only Kelsey Brown in the studio this morning.
6: Goes
5: straight
6: netball.
5: From the US.
6: Yes, I'm back.
5: Kels, hey, let's get into the netball straight away. Nat was frothing on Sunday when she was at the game.
6: It's a great win. Great win against the Mavs.
7: Absolutely. Yeah, no, I'm very, very happy that the Fever are back there. It struck me as interesting, though, because they were very happy with that win. I was like, were we not expecting to win that from a Fever point of view?
8: Well, the Mavs had pipped them just a few weeks ago. So, at home as well. So.
7: Yeah. But I just think this Fever team, they've just managed to find some form at the right time. They're coming up against a Vixens team who are in not great form. They've lost four games on the trot. So I think if Fever are going to get this win and...
8: bit of redemption for last year's grand final.
7: Yes. Mm. The Vixens have got the Fever the last two big finals, though.
5: Yes.
7: So it's an interesting... It makes for good storyline, let's just say that, for a commentary team.
5: Yeah, well, the grand final last year, which was... devastating in that
8: devastating.
5: Sense. But, I mean, more so that you go to play in a grand final when you're the best team and it's played on your opposition's home court.
8: Yeah.
5: That's crazy.
7: Yeah,
5: anyway, that was sold a while ago.
8: it's difficult. And that the injection of Ruth Ariung into goalkeeper midway through last Sunday's game, she was the catalyst. Like, it just literally, she turned the game.
7: What has impressed me the most about Ruth Ariung is that that's her first finals game, and she goes out and she tears it apart. And I think the journey that Ruth's been on with the injury, it's hard to come back from an injury anyway.
8: She snapped her Achilles.
7: Yes.
8: Right? Yeah, that's a serious injury.
7: And then the year before that, she was out with an ACL. So she's done probably the two major injuries that you can do in it as a netballer. So for her to come back, have the confidence to play how she did in her first finals campaign, she's 20 years of age, just so impressive. And I think Dan Ryan will be incredibly happy with what he's got there. It's a gem.
8: So.
5: Yeah, she was the absolute spark in that. I'm going to go to the NBA Finals, which we got to speak to you about when you were over in New York. Unbelievable
8: The dream
5: stuff.
8: Gig.
7: Yes.
5: And speaking of sparks, Jalen Brunson, watching him go to work. For everybody out there, he's a superstar of the NBA, but he's always kind of been a bit underrated. And
7: respected.
5: Probably because of he's not the big dude and dunking it from the halfway point, but he made it happen.
7: Well, there's plenty of people that questioned whether he was going to be the type of guy, they call it a 1A guy that gets
8: your
7: it
8: marquee
7: done.
8: Player,
7: your marquee player, whether he was going to. He stands at 6'1", which is still relatively tall. But just the way that he went to work and the clutch shots that he delivered for the Knicks, I was so impressed by that Knicks lineup. And just, I think for me, I got some really great insight into the mentality away from the court. They were so locked in. I have never seen a group of guys, whether it was at a media day with the access we were getting, with the interviews, with the press conferences, anytime they rocked up to training, you could just see that they were locked in. 5-game series, and you know, it can go to 7 games, is a hard amount of time to just stay really focused. So impressive. And I just loved watching that Knicks team go about it. And Jalen Brunson is a very special player. And I'm glad that he proved everyone wrong, because can you imagine everyone saying you're not the guy to bring the Knicks a championship, and then you do it 53 years in the making. So
8: amazing.
7: Credit to him.
5: Second round draft pick, and he was at the Dallas Mavericks with Luka Doncic. They had a full on team.
9: Everyone's better than Jalen Brunson until it's time to
7: be better than Jalen Brunson. What a quote. What a quote.
5: It's incredible. When you're there live and seeing these athletes get around, is it more than you expect? Are they better? Are they bigger?
7: So Wemby is just the most insane thing I've ever seen. I don't even understand what he is. And I, couldn't take my eyes off him.
5: Yeah.
7: And the access that you get to these players, I think, is something that blew my mind as well. I'm standing this far, you know, a meter away from the players and just watching them go about their business. They are strong. They are so quick. I think when you watch sport on TV, you can't actually see the physicality a lot of the time.
5: Yeah,
7: but when you're watching it at ground level and just the height of these players, it did really blow my mind. And I'm a massive basketball fan. I've watched it for my whole life. But seeing it in the flesh and the likes of a Wemby, who... I just can't wait to see what he does over the next 10 years. I think at 22 years of age to have that amount of resilience and he carried the weight of the Spurs on his shoulders and still managed to play some unbelievable games. So I'm excited for the Spurs fans for the future, to be honest. They'll be there. But to answer your question, it is. It's just mind-blowing to see them in the flesh.
8: And what about like all the celebrities on the, you know, on the court side? And you were just about sitting on Timothée Chalamet's knee.
7: Yes, like, I was standing next to Timothée Chalamet at the presentation of the Eastern Conference Finals and I kind of got to a point where I was like, cool. Like, whatever.
8: Whatevs.
7: And that's just how many there are. There's just so... Spike Lee walked past you every second of the day. Yeah. But when you think about it and the things that he's achieved and what he's created, it's
5: insane. We wondered because...
8: And he's not a bandwagon jumper. He's been... he's a diehard Knicks fan for right across the years.
7: And this is what I've said about the likes of a Timothée Chalamet and a Spike Lee and even a Ben Stiller is we know them as movie stars and you know, singers and that. But what they really are at the core is just a kid who loves sport. And you hear Timothée Chalamet and he used to scalp tickets to the scalpers and just their journey with the Knicks. And
8: There's a photo during the rounds of little tiny Timmy as a little boy where he won a competition. It was like a treasure hunt at Grand Central Station or something. And he found the tickets and he's being presented them by two Knicks players at the time. Oh. As a child. He's like 10. So he's been, you know, this is a lifelong thing for him.
7: And it's just they show you what sport is about. Like why we love sport. We love supporting a team. We love feeling like we belong. We love community. And doesn't matter how big of a star you are, you can still get around your organization or your club. And I thought that was really special to me because I love sport for that reason.
8: Yes.
7: I love feeling a part
8: unifier.
7: Of something. And it's cool to see celebrities just kids.
8: Being fans.
5: Yeah. You were living the high life, getting around from state to state, city to city, but on the way back it wasn't that pretty.
7: No.
8: What are you, a rapper?
7: No, I finished in San Antonio and then I had to go back to Bristol, Connecticut, which is where the ESPN headquarters are.
8: Oh, fun.
7: Yeah, it is.
8: While everyone's partying in New York, not that far away. Like, Connecticut's not that far.
7: No, it's not. It's 2.5-hour train ride. Yeah. But the hardest thing for me over in the States, and it's been quite strange coming back over here, I drove a lot while I was over there on the other side of the road. I had a little Mustang they gave me, which was crazy. But when I came back, I was just driving with Luke around Perth yesterday and I said, am I on the right side of the road? I had to remind myself that we drive on the left over here. So, it was definitely a crazy experience being over in America. And I've done San Antonio now, New York, Cleveland, probably wouldn't go back to Cleveland and Bristol, Connecticut. So,
8: The highs and the lows.
5: Well, Nat and I have been here.
8: Yeah, that's true.
5: So we're living the
7: life. Great place to be.
8: You're still winning.
5: We are concerned. You mentioned Luke's name before, your partner, Luke Jackson, who's blowing up this year in particular. And maybe that's because you haven't been here. I don't know, but
8: he's been in great form while you've been away.
5: I'm wondering, heading into this weekend's game.
8: You being here.
7: I've got a lot of pressure, don't I? I did say to him yesterday, look, you're going to need to perform well this weekend because otherwise people are going to think it's my problem.
8: Otherwise we have to ship you off to the World Cup.
7: My dad has been making the same joke, but very proud of what Freo and him are doing at the moment. Just make me a little bit nervous to be going so well right now. But happy to be back and here for the next however many rounds we've got and just jumping on the Freo bandwagon. I'll be there on Sunday, so don't call me if they don't do well. I'll be feeling the pressure anyway.
8: We know whose fault it is.
5: What's the next with a job with ESPN? Do you know if there's something else coming up? There's a lot of cricket that they do. They also do, as Nat just said, there's stuff going on in the World Cup. Who knows?
7: Yeah, well, they obviously cover a lot of different things. They do the Super Bowl, I think they've got. So, I hope that there's things on the horizon. I'm very excited if there were things around. But I love what I do over here with NBL and Fox Netball as well. And I hope I can sort of make do with what I've got. And I loved my experience over there with ESPN. But imagine having that gig for the next few years and maybe going over and doing the Super Bowl as well.
8: Right.
7: So, very, very excited. It was the coolest experience. And I will be forever grateful to the person over there, John Webb, who reached out to me and said, come over and do it because he's made my life.
8: Yeah.
5: Yeah, that's awesome.
8: Lucky you answered that email otherwise because you thought it was a scam.
7: I don't know whether I told you guys the last time I was on the phone to you, but I did reach over to Luke and say, can you read this? Because I don't know if this is a scam, if this is a joke. And Lucky, he was incredibly supportive of the whole thing. He was like, you've got to go. I think he was more of a fan than I was.
8: Yes.
7: So.
8: Yeah, he can't go, so he'll send you.
5: I'll be excited for you. Hopefully, then we've got someone to speak to again.
8: Exactly. That's right. And check out the netball coverage on KO this weekend. Big final. This is a big prelim final.
7: Yeah, I know.
8: And then the winner has to take on Adelaide, which is a formidable opponent looming.
7: Yeah, I think it's going to be a tough task for anyone going to Adelaide.
8: Agreed.
7: But the one thing that is always a bit of an interesting time is that the team that has the week off, you don't get to play netball for a week, and the Vixens and the Fever are going into a very hotly contested final, and you get to test your competitiveness and your game plan in the week before the grand final. So that is always something that I think does work against the teams that go straight into a grand final. It's that week off. Does it become helpful because you get to rest people, or does it become a hindrance because you don't get to play?
8: Great question. That's why she's the best, everybody. Kelsey Brown, thank you. It's 19 past 8.
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8: Weather-wise, 21 and sunny today. Still sitting at about 9 degrees in the city. It'll be same again tomorrow. Then some showers turn up on Friday and we'll be a bit wet right across the weekend. Here's Christy with the latest.
10: Still a crash in Mandogalup, Kwinana Freeway northbound at Anketell Road. The right lane's blocked by towing services and traffic is slow on the approach there. Further up, freeway northbound, pretty heavy Armidale Road through to Cranford Avenue. Freeway southbound, underspeed at Burns Beach Road. Then Warwick Road all the way through the city to Mill Point Road as well. Tonkin Highway filling at southbound at Reed Highway. Morley Drive through to Great Eastern Highway, again at Dunreath Drive, and Tonkin Highway northbound from Kelvin Road through to Hale Road. Roe Highway is on both directions at Tonkin Highway, and to get at the Great Eastern Highway bypass in Hazelmere. Anything else, call 0489 1777. 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
8: 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All right, coming up shortly, we've got a spot up for grabs for our 10K penalty shootout on Friday. It's 20 past 8 on Nova.
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0: Nathan, Nat and Sean's 10K Penalty Shootout. 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
1: All right, here we go. As we know, football fever is taking over the world at the moment, like the powerhouse of Panama taking on Croatia.
2: Nil all at the moment.
1: Oh, yeah.
2: No, Croatia just scored by Kelsey.
1: Thanks for being across it. 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
2: Now, to join us, all you need to do is win today's round of shootout-style trivia. If you beat your opponent, you'll score an invite to Sam Kerr Football Centre. It's this Friday, so we're only 48 hours away.
1: Yes.
2: You will kick for $10,000.
1: Now, here's the thing. You'll be lined up with all your other competitors and then just going to fire shots at Stefan Kolakowski from the Perth Glory. Not a goalie. Professional soccer player, but not a goalie, but he's very competitive.
2: Very.
1: He doesn't want to let one pass, but he's only little.
2: He'll let one out, but not one pass.
1: And it's last man standing. So if you miss, you're out. And we keep going until we have a winner, and that winner will take home $10,000 cash.
2: Too easy. We need two people who want to play this morning. 13, 24, 10. Get ringing.
1: You got to go head to head. 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
4: 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A breakdown in Welshpool Road, Highway southbound at Welshpool Road East. The left lane's closed by incident response traffic busy. The crash, Kwinana Freeway northbound at Anchortail Road. That's clear but still heavy back to Thomas Road. Further up, Freeway northbound heavy Armidale Road to Cranford Avenue. Freeway southbound Burns Beach Road, then Warwick Road through the city to Mill Point. Anything else, call 9489 1777. 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Sunny today, heading for top of 21. Right now it's 10 on Nova 937.
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6: Good morning, Ash Gardner with you. Testing is underway in South Australia amid fears bird flu may have spread. It comes after two dead subantarctic seabirds were found on a remote beach. Another two wild birds in Perth and WA's Midwest are also being tested. Monash IVF and Medmate are in hot water after they were found to have fed people's searches on their websites to social media giants. Australia's privacy watchdog has now ruled the conduct unlawful, with both companies ordered to stop and delete the data they collected. Prince William has ditched his royal motorcade to travel by electric bus to the Earthshot Prize. The royal was joined by Aussie wildlife warrior Robert Irwin for the event, the future king telling attendees he's optimistic about the future.
7: Solutions are working, capital is moving, policy is shifting, partnerships are forming.
6: Outgoing UK Prime Minister Sir Keir Starmer has met with his potential successor Andy Burnham for the first time since his resignation. The former Manchester mayor is firming his favourite to take over the leadership. And Romeo Beckham has his sights set on the big screen. The second child of David and Victoria is set to make his acting debut as he stars in a French film. It's set to be released in November. Nova Sport is next.
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2: Straight over the World Cup now, and England has dominated possession but have been unable to score this morning against Ghana. That's in their second group game this morning, the game ending in a nil-all draw. Earlier, Cristiano Ronaldo became the first player to score at six World Cups with the brace in Portugal's 5-0 win over Uzbekistan. Over to the AFL now, Fremantle coach Justin Longmuir says the return of Sean Darcy is imminent.
8: Took another good step forward on the weekend at Peel, played with the right intensity, had a good matchup, which will prepare him really well for AFL footy as well. So we'll have a chat later in the week about whether he returns this week or it's one more.
2: Fremantle will host the Gold Coast on Sunday, and the West Coast Fever face a do-or-die final against the Vixens on Saturday. Their coach, Dan Ryan, expects it to be a different game than 2 weeks ago when the Fever came out on top.
9: We're certainly not expecting the dominant performance that we had last time. We're expecting a goal-for-goal grind that goes down to the very last moment, and, you know, expecting a big crowd and a big atmosphere as well. So, you know, as a preliminary final should be, that's what we're preparing for.
2: That's the latest in sport. 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
2: Hey, Rich, you got a deadly right foot or a deadly left foot?
14: deadly right foot, I reckon, to be honest.
1: Oh, you've got the Pommy Geezer accent too.
14: I have, yeah.
1: How you feeling about nil all against Ghana?
14: Not a great performance, to be honest, but hopefully we'll get through the next play.
1: Did you get up early and watch it?
14: I did, yeah. Oh, I'm a little Rich. Bit sleepy this morning.
1: Oh, sorry, sorry.
2: Hey, Rich, who's your team in the EPL?
14: Man City.
2: Man City. You won a lot. You won
14: Man
2: enough.
14: City.
1: That's Erling Haaland's team, isn't it?
2: Yep.
1: Yeah, the big Norwegian.
14: Is, yeah.
1: Yeah, big Viking.
14: Yeah.
2: Mm. Just a couple of snaggers for him yesterday.
1: Doing all right, isn't he? All right, Rich.
14: Four goals so far.
1: I know. Rich, you're up against Alison from Sorrento. Morning, Ali.
15: Hi.
1: Alison, deadly right foot or deadly left foot?
15: Right foot for me.
1: Yeah, all played a lot of soccer in your time?
15: No, I just watched my husband play back in the day, but not myself, no.
1: Yeah, no, osmosis works in this
2: sort of
1: thing.
2: Yeah, I agree, yeah. And it looks easy, doesn't it, Alison?
15: Absolutely. I'm the world's best critic from the stands, absolutely.
1: Okay, here's what's going to happen. We've got a series of questions. Well, we'll take turns giving you each a question until somebody gets one wrong and then your opponent will win. Rich, you're going to be going first. Best of luck to you both.
14: Thanks.
2: Here is the first question for you, Rich.
1: Lovely manners, Rich, hasn't he?
2: What does the Q stand for in Qantas?
14: Queensland.
1: It's correct, Rich. Well done.
2: Straight
1: well
2: back
1: done.
2: In the net.
1: All right, Alison, next question to you.
2: Here it is. England took on Ghana in the World Cup this morning. What colour are England's traditional home jerseys?
15: White.
1: You're correct. Say it with a lot of confidence, but you are correct, Alison. All right, they're both still in. All right, here we go.
2: Here's the next question.
1: This is for you, Rich.
2: He's just become the first man to score in six different World Cups. Which Portuguese soccer superstar am I talking about?
14: Ronaldo.
1: Of course. Well
2: done. He knows.
1: All right, Rich is still in.
2: CR7.
1: We move on to Alison.
2: Alison, your question. Which Australian artist's real name is Tony Watson?
15: Tones and I.
1: Bang on.
2: Yeah, we got a match.
1: Alison's still in. We move back to Rich.
2: Okay, Rich, your question. The final season of The Bear comes out tomorrow. What profession is the show's main character, Kami? Ever heard of it?
14: No, if I'm honest.
1: Have a guess. Quick. We're running out of time.
14: Psychologist.
1: Rich, he's a chef. He's a chef. No. Bad luck, Rich. Sorry, we won't be seeing you Friday. We will be seeing Alison, though.
2: Alison,
1: you're going to have to get down the park and practice with your hubby because you are going to be kicking for $10,000 on Friday.
15: Oh, fabulous. How exciting.
1: Isn't it just? Bit of pressure.
15: Yes.
2: Bit of pressure,
1: kicking
2: all right.
1: For money. Your husband's never kicked for $10,000, has he?
15: Absolutely not, no.
2: Well, now he can come down, sit in the stand and be a critic.
1: Exactly.
2: Revenge.
1: Exactly.
15: goodness, yes.
1: We'll see you Friday.
15: Thank you.
1: Yeah, good work.
15: Thank you.
1: There is one more spot left in our 10K penalty shootout lineup. That'll be up for grabs tomorrow. So good luck. Good luck.
2: Good luck.
1: Day on Friday. It's 22 to 9. Let's do some K-pop demon hunting right now. This is Golden.

0: Some K-pop action there. I'm just getting in the mood because I'm off to Korea on Friday.
1: Going to hunt some demons?
0: Yeah, why not? I'll do it. Don't you worry.
1: What do you take as your first weapon? Have you done the homework, mate? Yeah, don't turn up not prepared.
0: Empty gin bottle. I don't know. It's 19 to 9 on Nova.
1: A lady called Marie Diamond, she was on a podcast talking about, she was asked the question about feng shui or feng shui.
0: Feng
1: what
0: shui?
1: Do you go with?
0: Feng shui.
1: Feng shui. Okay, know. We're going with feng shui this morning. She's an expert. She's called a feng shui master now.
0: Oh, a master.
1: There
0: Black
1: you go.
0: Belt.
1: It's not easy
0: you
1: to
0: don't
1: get.
0: Mind.
1: Not easy to get.
0: Yes.
1: So the question was thrown to her about living in a cul-de-sac. Now, it's normally the prized piece of land in a street if you've got a cul-de-sac to be at the end.
0: There's no through traffic. It's like just it's the suburban dream of being able to play cricket in the street because there's no cars rushing past, right?
1: Yep.
0: Yeah, that's you know one another.
1: Yep.
0: It's the neighbours thing, right?
1: Yeah, it's brilliant. Yeah. And we played cricket in the street right in front of it. Rana Court in Willerton, 6155 to all the people out there.
0: Represent.
1: Absolutely. And it was the best ever. But she's saying it is not a
0: feng shui.
1: Good place to live because the negative energy gets stuck in the circle, the semicircle.
0: Oh, no. Can you get rid of it with a mirror or something? What?
1: How do you get rid of it? Great question.
0: They do use mirrors and wind chimes and things to move the energy around. Yeah.
1: What about a sage stick? Does it do anything?
0: No, that's something else. Okay. It's not feng shui, it's something else.
1: Okay. So according to the master, Marie Diamond, you need to not have a front door. You need to have a side entry door.
0: Oh.
1: Because that
0: So brick up the front door.
1: Brick up the front
0: it
1: door.
0: It tricks them. It tricks them. They don't know where to go.
1: Have you got the garage door up? Because I can't get down the side.
0: Yeah.
1: That is the key to doing it all.
0: So if you live in a cul-de-sac and at the moment you've got a front door, we need you to brick that up and then knock an entrance in the side. All right? It's good to something
1: absolutely.
0: To do over the weekend.
1: Yep.
0: Get the sledgehammer out.
1: Yep. She's just talking about the fact that she grew up in a cul-de-sac and eventually they had to move out because there's too many negative stuff going
0: on.
1: Things are going poorly.
0: So you
1: they
0: grew
1: didn't have
0: up,
1: a side entrance.
0: Was there a lot of negativity in your
1: Absolutely
0: life?
1: Absolutely not. Had the best time
0: You've never
1: ever.
0: Been happier. What about as your future unfolded?
1: Well, I've looked for many places. I live in Bicton, but I'm looking for a cul-de-sac in Bicton. Just to get back on track.
0: Just to get back in the vibe. Yeah, yep. There's not many, is there, actually? You'd have to look hard. I think probably down near the one that goes down towards the Water Polo Club. That's technically cul-de-sac.
1: Yes.
0: It's a no-through road. Is that the same thing?
1: Don't know. If you've got a side door, it doesn't matter. Because you're free as a bird. Free as a bird.
0: I know that it's not good luck from a feng shui point of view that if you live on a road and then there's a T intersection, if you're at the house that's opposite the T, that's no good. And if there's big arrows pointing towards your house, like the arrows, the markings on the road and things like that, that's supposed to be bad feng shui if they're pointing at your place.
1: Are you also, that's terrible. Mm. Are you also supposed to have your bed facing, like your feet facing a door?
0: Yes, there are things to do with that. That's bad if it's facing straight out the door.
1: Now, Amy's got an article, our producer Amy's got an article about the top 12 things going around when it comes to feng shui or feng shui.
2: Number 5, correct, bed.
0: Oh.
2: Yes, says the bed should be in the centre, not touching the wall on either side except for the back part.
1: Yes. Oh, can't touch the wall?
2: No,
0: the side
2: for the
0: of
2: back.
0: It.
1: Part. Oh, yes, yes.
0: Side, yeah.
2: A bed as well as a desk stove needs to be placed into a command position, which means you need to see the entrance when rising your head.
0: Yeah, so if when you first look up, you need to be able to see the entrance. The entrance can't be behind you.
2: Yeah.
0: And also, but having said that, this is a setup for my room and it doesn't probably.
1: You need a side bloody entrance, mate.
0: I need to get rid
1: Not
0: of the smell
1: door.
0: Of dog,
1: I know you go through
0: think,
1: the back
0: probably.
1: Door.
0: Hush your mouth, sir.
1: No.
0: I'm a lady.
1: 13, 24, 10. Have you organised your house? Are you been to the...
0: Into the feng shui.
1: Feng shui.
0: Is there
1: other things you work on?
0: Yeah. Have you got any tips for us about how we can get good energy into our houses?
1: Or do you think it's a load of shit? Is it too late?
0: Or have you very happily lived in a cul-de-sac?
1: Yeah, tell us. Yeah, cul-de-sac.
0: If you've lived in a cul-de-sac and you went, oh, my God, my life's been so unlucky and now I know why, we'd love to hear from you as well. But if feng shui, if you live by the rules, we would love to know. It's a little bit of advice, a little sneaky tips for us that we might not know. Hit us up, 13 24 10.
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5: Nova 937.
0: sunny and 21 today. It's warmed up to 12 degrees in the city right now. So it's the sun is out. Guns are out. Out. Hey! Sean, hello. Look at him go. You've got one withered arm, though. That's a bit weird. Recovering from your,
1: what do you reckon?
0: From your surgery.
1: Isn't it?
0: 22 and sunny tomorrow.
1: My arm. I'm doing arm curls at the moment. Allowed to?
0: No, you just get a mirror and put it on there. Oh,
1: six
0: that's
1: kilos.
0: Are they pink?
2: They are.
0: But tomorrow will be sunny in 22 and then some rain turns up Friday. Will be a bit of a wet weekend ahead. Here's Christy with the latest.
4: The earlier breakdown in Welshpool Row Highway South at Welshpool Road East, that's been cleared away, but still delays back to around Berkshire Road. Freeway southbound, so Burns Beach Road, Reed Highway, Caranup Road to Vincent Street and at Mill Point Road. Freeway north out at the Berrigan Drive Merge Point, then Farrington Road right through to Mill Point Road. A few cars, Tonkin Highway southbound at Reed Highway, again Dunreath Drive and at Welshpool Road East, and Tonkin Highway northbound from Kelvin Road through to Hale Road as well. And a little busy in High Wycombe, Abernathy Road southbound at Dundas Road too. Anything else, call 9489 1777. 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
0: Thanks so much, Christy. It is 12 to 9. And if you've got any feng shui tips for us, or if you tried something because you read it in a magazine once and you went, oh, yeah, I'll put a frog by my front door and that'll bring me good luck, we would love to hear from you. We just love these little tips and tricks.
1: Love it.
0: Whether they work or not. And if you're a cul-de-sac dweller,
1: how'd it work out for you?
0: No wonder my life is so miserable. 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
0: Oh, it is. Hand. Sean, we're on the radio. That couldn't have been anything.
1: Oh, sorry.
0: Luckily, he was just talking about lemons. It's 8 to 9. We are talking about little feng shui tips because Sean started listening to podcasts about feng shui, which is interesting. we have our co-worker, Nat. I have a spare Nat with me at all times.
1: That's a good idea. Just go morning, down. Nat.
2: I love it how you call me co-worker and colleague.
0: Friend.
2: Yeah.
0: Okay. We're friends too.
2: Hey, it's so funny you guys were talking about this because literally this morning I was on Instagram at about 4 o'clock in the morning, as all mothers are, and I saw this thing where you put 9 lemons on it in a bowl and you put it in like the dining room or in the lounge room, and it clears the air, purifies the air, makes it nice and...
0: smells nice. And if you've got something for your margaritas, yes?
2: Yeah. So yesterday, Asher in sales, she brought in two boxes...
0: A mountain of lemons. Her tree is booming.
2: Crazy. So the first thing I did this morning was grab a bowl from the kitchen.
0: Yes.
2: Count my 9 lemons.
0: 9
2: out.
0: Specifically.
1: Why 9? Any idea?
2: I'm not sure why it's 9. It just says it neutralizes negative energy, it invites prosperity, promotes vibrant vitality.
0: And attracts fruit flies.
1: Whoa.
0: It's amazing.
2: So I've trotted it down to the our department.
0: And what's happened so far?
2: So far it's been great. Everyone's so happy.
1: And everyone's made budget.
2: The lemons are shriveled.
0: They've sucked up all the negative energy.
1: That might be a point. Do you have to recharge the lemons by putting new ones in on a daily
2: maybe
1: basis?
2: Maybe under a full moon or something. Yeah. I don't know. I'll read it up.
0: Sure.
1: Okay. We've got something.
2: Okay, 9 is considered the ultimate auspicious number. It represents completion, fulfillment, longevity, and the culmination of a cycle.
0: Oh, okay.
2: Hey,
0: bring it on.
2: Do you like that?
0: That's nice.
2: What do you think, Sean?
1: I think someone just made that up, but we're going with it.
0: Let's go to Claire in Thornley. Good morning, Claire.
19: Good morning, guys.
0: Now, hi, feng shui Claire. Is a bit of... You're right into it, yeah?
19: Yes, I've been practicing it for the last 20 years.
0: Yes.
19: And it's all about positioning your items and, yeah, but I think the most effective one that I've ever had, I'm not sure if I'm pronouncing it right, would be the Bagua mirror.
0: Right.
1: Bagua mirror.
0: Yes, okay. So what do you do?
19: Bagua mirror is like a hexagon.
0: Yes.
19: And it's got a circle mirror in the middle and you hang it. The reason why I use this is that we get a lot of people move in with the rentals next to us.
1: Yep.
19: This also sort of gets away the bad negativity. So if you point the Bagua specifically at that house, the noise and the tenants end up moving out.
1: And you've used this to success?
19: This has worked in 2 of the houses that I've been in. Even if it's like a noisy dog, as soon as you put up the Bagua mirror, silence.
1: Wow, we're all getting one, aren't we? Or my neighbours are getting one on me.
0: I was going to say. Yeah, we know how that's going to work.
1: Yeah, that is very interesting.
0: Yes.
1: Hey, Claire, have you heard about putting like a red rug at the front of your door as part of a spirit thing?
19: The mat has got the coins and the red ribbon. You put it underneath the mat. I've also got 2 foo dogs that protect me, and I've never had my house broken into. Touch wood.
1: Sorry, wow. What dogs were they?
0: What sort of dogs?
19: Foo dogs. You know, the lion that holds the... Yes.
1: Oh, yes.
0: The yeah, lion. Right. Yep.
1: Okay. How do you set up your kitchen? I want to know that one.
0: Sean?
19: It's kind of weird because we actually built a house. And when we built it, we actually put wealth coins in the concrete and a blue door. We're very much into it. And I'm not sort of onto the wealth side of it.
1: Yep.
19: More about, you know, good feng shui and health and... prosperity and all that, and that's what seems to work for me. But the kitchen has always got to be clean, no clutter in the house. Always got to make sure that the entrance is closed.
1: You're in trouble now. Yeah.
19: So, yeah.
1: Does it face anywhere, Claire?
19: Any what, sorry?
1: Does it face any way, like northeast, anything like that?
19: Yeah, you've got to be pretty good at the compass if you want to get well into your feng shui. You've got to know the positioning of everything. it's pretty interesting, but it works.
0: Yeah. Amazing.
19: I'm a believer.
0: I'm looking at a thing right now, Claire, that says if you should keep the path to the front door clear. So, and put something in your hallway that makes people pause because it stops the energy rushing in and out.
19: As you walk into my hallway, it's always clean, no leaves, nothing by the doorway. Otherwise, if I put in the rubbish by the door, nobody wants to walk in and, you know, smell your rubbish. Keep it nice and clean. I actually have a very calming room. I have like an African themed room.
0: Oh.
19: So when people walk in, they just see these beautiful artworks and candles and smell, and it really, everybody feels very warmly in my home.
0: Oh, we want to move in with you.
1: Mm.
0: Sounds delightful.
1: Very good.
19: It's so good.
0: Also, here's another tip for you,
1: yes,
0: Sean.
1: Please.
0: If you're trying to remove negative symbolism, right? So, for instance, if you're single and not happy with your situation, you don't have single things in your bedroom. You should put pairs of things.
1: Fantastic.
0: Yeah, right. Don't just have one chair. Have two.
1: and is this a thing about being able to attract?
0: Yes, that's right. You're like opening up to it. Yeah, to having another person there. I'm just going to throw out all the doubles of things.
1: Yeah, you want to do the opposite, just to make sure they don't come over. Okay, I got you.
0: I mean, so far, whatever I'm doing is working.
18: 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Nathan, Nat and Sean. 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
4: 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The Mitchell Freeway is under speed at Carinut Road to Vincent Street inbound. The Kwinana Freeway busy, Berrigan Drive merge, Farrington Road to Millpoint Road, and also Graham Farmer Freeway westbound at the Northbridge Tunnel entry. Tonkin Highway busy southbound at Reed Highway, Dunreef Drive and Wellsborough Road east, and northbound from Kelvin Road to Hale Road. Rye Highway slow both directions at Tonkin Highway and southbound at Great Eastern Highway bypass. Anything else, call 9489 1777. 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Sunny and 21 today. Right now it's 13 degrees on Nova 937.
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5: Good morning, Ash Gardner with you. Another state is now testing for bird flu. Two dead sub-Antarctic birds washed up on a remote beach in South Australia. They were found on the same stretch of coastline the birds carrying the virus were located on in WA. The deadly H5N1 strain has sent poultry farmers in WA into voluntary lockdown as a precaution. PM Anthony Albanese is facing backlash after striking a deal with the Greens to pass his controversial package of tax reforms. The changes to negative gearing and the capital gains tax discount now set to get over the line in exchange for a delay to the NDIS overhaul. US TV host Savannah Guthrie has issued a fresh plea for information into her mother's suspected abduction. It comes as shocking new details emerge about Nancy Guthrie's disappearance. It's been revealed a ransom note received by the family in the days after the 84-year-old's disappearance claimed she had died.
6: This is a moment to tell you that we need your help. We're begging for your help. And I'm not going to miss that opportunity. And so please, if you're watching,
7: yes,
6: no matter how small, the reward is there.
5: It appears oil is moving through the Strait of Hormuz after talks wrapped up between the US and Iran yesterday. While the number of ships passing through the critical waterway is significantly less than before the conflict began. And Kylie Jenner has a new business venture. The beauty mogul has teamed up with Meta for a new range of AI glasses.
8: Yeah, she's such a fashion icon that it was just really fun getting a chance to work with her on this. She really wanted this gem to be embedded in the glasses. I think it's a really nice touch. They feel great.
5: Meta CEO Mark Zuckerberg there. Nova Sport is next.
3: Nova. Sport.
9: Cristiano Ronaldo has hit back at critics at the FIFA World Cup with two stunning goals. The footballing superstar helping Portugal thrash Uzbekistan 5-0. England were playing their second round match today against Ghana. That game ended in a nil-all draw. The Socceroos face Paraguay on Friday and defender Jason Guerrier hopes many Aussies are able to watch the big game.
10: Yeah, let them watch it. Like, if, they can wheel some TVs into classrooms. I don't know, I think they've all got iPads anyway, so just chuck it on the iPad, like, put it on there. Bosses, if you can let your employees watch, we love the support that we've seen so far.
9: In footy news, the AFL says they'll come down hard on any player or official who speaks out publicly against umpiring. The competition bigwigs upping the fine to $20,000. And Australia's crushed Pakistan at the Women's T20 World Cup, winning by 113 runs at Headingley. The Aussies now through to the semi-finals. That's the latest in sport. You're up to date on Nova.
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2: It's 9:06, time for us to get out of here. We will be back tomorrow. One more chance to get in the lineup for our 10K penalty shootout on Friday.
3: That is so exciting.
2: Yes.
3: 10 grand.
2: Caitlin Bassett's going to be joining us tomorrow.
3: Yep, looking forward to that.
2: Jordan Clark.
3: I'm not really looking. You keep going, Nat.
2: Jordan Clark?
3: Yep.
2: Familiar with him?
3: Yep. And his fine work off the halfback line, number six.
2: There you go.
3: He had 17 possessions last week, 19 the week before.
2: Ahead of their big prelim final this weekend, Sasha Glasgow will join us.
3: Super shots left, right and centre.
2: Yes. And tennis great Alicia Molik ahead of Wimbledon, as you like
3: straight
2: to call it.
3: Straight down the baseline. Thanks, Alicia. Hey, Ross, how are you? Feeling well today?
2: We can't hear you, Ross.
3: Can't hear.
2: Mm. Ross, you with us, Ross? Come in, Ross.
4: Yeah. Can you? My mic's not working. Sorry.
2: Wow.
4: It's not me.
3: Wow. It's not me. It's you.
5: Somebody's not.
6: You know, no, because you had the interviews out of this studio with the delightful.
2: Oh, okay. Kelsey Brown. Yeah. You're blaming Kelsey.
6: All right. Anyway, my mic. What was the question? Where am I?
3: Yeah.
6: How are you feeling today?
2: How are you? Was the question.
6: Okay. So the how am I? I was all right. Now, I was telling you guys off air, I was out getting a back injection for my sore back yesterday.
2: Yes, because you told us about your MRI last week.
6: Yeah, I got an MRI. It's just to help out with some pain. Went to this lovely business. Firstly, they had Nova on. And so I said to the reception ladies, I was like, oh, yeah, who picked the station? And both of them were like, not me. So that hurt. That's instantly.
2: Funny. Well, yeah.
6: They're a bit younger than us, though. And then I get this needle and it's in a CT scan. So they put your face down. So I haven't met any of these people. I get ushered in and then people come in. I just hear them. And one of them
2: You might be able to see their feet maybe.
6: I've got nothing to see. It's not like a massage table.
3: And you got your pants down, Ross.
6: Pants are down because I need to access that. And I get in there. One voice comes a little close to my ear. Say hi to Sean for me, Ross. Because apparently he's a regular there. And she goes,
3: I am.
6: I've seen Sean's bare butt more times than I can count.
2: Same.
6: That's what I said.
3: Yeah, that wasn't an envision. That was just another thing.
5: Yeah, I know.
6: Anyway, she refused to name herself. So I don't. You probably know
2: mystery
6: who that
2: voice,
6: is.
2: Mystery voice, number one.
6: Anyway.
3: Morning, Claire.
6: Yeah.
3: It has to be you.
6: Good to talk to you, Claire. I got it from here, guys. Lots going on. We've got Lightskate Family Pass, Ready, Ooh. Set, Ride, prize packs, Harry Styles and New York Blitz on the way.
2: Yeah, that goes off on Friday. Can't wait.
6: Does indeed. You guys enjoy your day.
2: Will do.
6: See ya.

Have a happy Wednesday. This is Ross. 21 degrees, sunny Wednesday. Similar tomorrow, rain is coming Friday up to 35 mil, Saturday up to 30 mil. In the meantime, Friday, Harry Styles in New York City is one. Get in the running in about 15, 20 minutes. Now, the number one song in Australia. Olivia Rodrigo, Stupid Song and Over.

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0: I would be honoured to have you at the show.
1: New York City.
3: Right, Leah and Stratton, why would you like in on this?
4: Because I just love Harry Styles so much. I've been the biggest fan of him since One Direction.
3: Okay. Oh, okay, going way back. New York City, three mates, spending money, one Friday, you're in.
4: Amazing.
3: And hello, Annette in Woodvale. Do you remember Harry from 1D Days?
5: Oh, yes, I do.
3: He's matured a bit, hasn't he?
5: He has.
3: Oh, very young.
5: He's a very good-looking man.
3: Okay, all right. Calm yourself down. Annette could be getting up close, checking him out from the crowd. You're in the draw. Well done.
5: Oh, thanks so much.
3: And Shannon in Lockridge. Hello.
6: Hello.
3: Hello. Harry fan?
6: Yes, yep.
3: New York fan?
6: Definitely.
3: Free spending money and three extra mates to go with you fan?
6: Yeah, that's bonus.
3: You're in the running. Well done.
6: Okay, cool. Thank you.
3: Everyone else, plenty more blitzes to come. You can also register Nova Player app or novafm.com.au.
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6: Debris has been cleared. Mitchell Freeway northbound exit to Warwick Road through Dun Craig with no delays. Mitchell Freeway southbound under speed, Burns Beach Road and Vincent Street. Kwinana Freeway northbound is busy. Farrington Road to Cranford Avenue. Graham Farmer Freeway moving well. Northbridge Tunnel looking good in both directions. Tonkin Highway is busy northbound from Walshpool Road to Hale Road, and Roe Highway is slow both directions at Tonkin Highway and also northbound at Great Eastern Highway bypass. Anything else? 9489 1777. 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To the weather, sunny today and a top of 21. The same tomorrow with a sunny day and a top of 22. Right now sitting on 14 degrees on Nova 937.
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7: What a day. Sunny, 21 today. Morning, this is Ross. Similar tomorrow. Then the rain's coming Friday, Saturday. Hey, ready, set, ride for the school holidays. Family passing on about 15 minutes. Keep the kids busy. Harry Styles, New York City. One on Friday. Another blitz around 10:30.

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Still to come, though. 9 minutes to the 90s. 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

0: Zahn, Michaela Beachborough. 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
2: New York City.
0: All right, it's one Friday. Let's put a lot of you in, all right? Tanya, Carabine, you're in.
4: Hello, Ross. Thank you so much.
0: And hello, Mel and Hammy Hill.
5: Hello, how are you?
0: Very good. That's all I need. Well done. Good luck.
5: Oh, thank you so much. This is for Harry Styles, right?
0: Yes, yes, for Harry Styles, New York City.
5: Oh, my Lord, my sister's going to, I'm going to make her day, hopefully. Right. Well, at least they're in. Thank you.
0: Donna, the Vines, you're also in.
6: Fantastic. Thank you.
0: And Olivia in Brabham. Well done. Done.
7: Hi. Thank you.
0: We're trying to keep it efficient. 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

0: It's Olivia Dean, and over this is Ross, Nathan and Sean this morning, talking about the bird flu.
1: In Mount Barker, they've shut the pub. The chickens can't go in the pub, apparently.
2: Are they allowed to catch the bus?
1: No, I think that's okay. They've still got to get around. Got to get the chickens to wash their wings, also, and wear a mask, which is hard when you've got a couple of thousand on
2: that's
1: the bloody...
2: That's true, because they don't have ears to put the...
0: Obviously,
2: for the elastic behind
0: none of that
2: Sean,
0: really
2: you know?
0: Accurate. The guy's back tomorrow. Final chance to get involved in our 10K penalty shootout where you could kick a ball, win $10,000 on Friday. In the meantime, they'll hear in, what was it, May, Perth HBC?
3: Oh, yeah.
0: Five up in minutes.
3: When the lights go out,
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25: Good morning. Got a breakdown on Tonkin Highway, northbound off-ramp to Great Eastern Highway, Redcliffe. Verge Works has the Leach Highway northbound exit to Manning Road closed in Wilson. Traffic lights are on flash Marshall Road and Drumpelia Drive intersection Dayton. It's slowing westbound around Beckenham for Roe Highway. There's a permanent ramp location change. Mitchell Freeway northbound exit to Caranup Road. That's from 5 o'clock tomorrow morning. Prepare to exit earlier near Stevenson Avenue to use the new Caranup Road exit. Anything else, call 9489 1777. 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Today for Perth, continuing sunny. Sunny for Thursday. Some showers coming through on Friday. Right now, 18 degrees. Nova 937.
26: Across Perth,
27: this
26: is Ross.
0: Morning, sunny. 21 today, Ripper Wednesday, similar tomorrow. Then the rain's here Friday and Saturday, big time. All right, still to come, Lightscape Family Pass. You've got about 15 minutes. Also, Harry Styles, New York City. You and three mates, another blitz, one Friday.

0: Boy's Dreams. And over wrapping up, 9 minutes of No Boy Jams. 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
3: All right, Sarah in Sanagra, hello.
4: How are you this morning?
3: Good, thank you for asking, but I know the only thing you want from me is...
4: tickets.
3: Yeah.
4: And a free trip?
3: Yeah, tickets and free trip. I do appreciate your formalities, though. New York City, Harry Styles, you and three mates, spending money. Are you in the running to win it Friday?
4: Yeah, that'd be amazing.
3: Sorry, Sarah, I didn't ask. How are you?
4: I am well, thank you.
3: Probably a bit better now. Good luck.
4: Thank you so much. Enjoy your day.
3: Tanya and Jandakot, you don't need to be polite. You're in the running.
5: Thank you.
3: Well, work voice, work voice.
5: Yes.
3: Good luck. Wait there. And room four, who's this?
6: It's Maddie.
3: Maddie, well done. Good luck Friday. Could be you.
6: Perfect. Thanks so much.
3: Everybody else, plenty more blitzes to come. 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

0: David Parler, Dracula at Nova, Nathan and Sean talking the sciencey stuff of bird flu this morning.
1: In Mount Barker, they've shut the pub. The chickens can't go in the pub, apparently.
2: Sorry, are they allowed to catch the bus?
1: No, I think that's okay. They've still got to get around. Got to get the chickens to wash their wings, also and wear a mask, which is hard when you've got a couple of thousand on the bloody...
2: That's true, because they don't have ears to put that...
0: They got all the knowledge, don't they? The guys back tomorrow. Last chance to get along to our $10,000 penalty shootout, which happens Friday. Up next, though, Harry Styles in New York City also won Friday. Blitz coming up. And the number one song in Australia right now, Olivia Rodrigo in minutes.
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30: 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G'day, we've got some big delays with a truck fire. Roe Highway westbound up to South Street leaning. That left lane's been closed by DFS. It's heavy both directions through there. Smoke over the road. Tonkin Highway between Nangara Road and Hepburn Avenue as a result of prescribed burns. So switch the headlights on and go safely. There's a permanent ramp location change. Mitchell Freeway northbound exit to Karen Up Road tomorrow morning from 5 o'clock. Anything else, call 9489 1777. 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Today, continuing sunny, right now 19 degrees on Nova 937.
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31: With your midday headlines, good afternoon, Ash Gardner with you. The man dubbed the hero of the Bondi Beach terror attack has fronted court for the first time since being charged with assaulting his father. Ahmed Al-Ahmed has pleaded not guilty to all charges after being accused of putting his father in a headlock. There was a suggestion today there could be a resolution in the family feud. His father has sent a new statement to his son's lawyer. Electricity retailers have been put on notice. Energy Minister Chris Bowen has written to the regulator demanding it investigate power price hikes. A Sydney mother attacked by a shark at Coogee has been brought out of an induced coma for a short period. Her family revealing her first words to her mum and partner were, "I love you." Leah Stewart was attacked at the popular beach on June 13 and has since undergone a number of surgeries. It comes as Bondi Beach was closed this morning after a shark sighting. The alarm was raised after the great white was spotted, seeing the beach closed. And Aussie music icon Darryl Braithwaite has announced he's hanging up the microphone after a 58-year career. The singer says he's retiring from live performances. He's finding them increasingly physically challenging. Updating sport, final preparations are underway ahead of the Socceroos World Cup clash with Paraguay. They'll hold one more training session in Oakland tomorrow. Cristiano Ronaldo has made history, becoming the first player to score at 6 World Cups. He booted 2 goals to help Portugal to a 5-0 win over Uzbekistan, while Ghana held England to a 0-0 draw. Felice Perry has led the Aussies to a convincing 113-run win over Pakistan at the Women's T20 World Cup. She top scored with 71. And you're up to date on Nova.
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31: Ronaldo has made history, becoming the first player to score at 6 World Cups. He booted 2 goals to help Portugal to a 5-0 win over Uzbekistan, while Ghana held England to a 0-0 draw. Felice Perry has led the Aussies to a convincing 113-run win over Pakistan.

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2: Happy Wednesday. Enjoy this weather. The rain is coming. 35 mils Friday, 25 Saturday, only 15 Sunday. So enjoy the weather. Harry Styles, New York City. That is one Friday. Another blitz happening around 12:30. Music till then. Let's get back to it. 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

0: afternoon. This is Ross at Nova. One Friday, New York City to see Harry Styles. Tanya and Karen Bine, why would you like in?
1: Oh, Ross, never been. Love Harry. Would love to take away my besties and have a blast.
0: Well said. Three, you know, it's three besties or three people?
1: Well, there's a group of six of us, so that might be a bit tricky.
0: Sounds like a problem for future Tanya. Could get the call Friday. We're going to go another blitz soon. Good luck.
1: Thanks, Ross.
0: Really soon. Bye-bye. Really soon. About 10 minutes from now. Also on the way, She Flip Bed on Fire. Back to the music in just a sec.
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3: Hello, Sarah in Spearwood. I want to get a lot of people in, so I'll just say hello, you're in.
4: Oh, yay, thank you.
3: And Helena, Quinn's Rock. Rocks. Oh, yep. That's right, there's multiple rocks. Yeah, you're in as well.
4: Great, thanks. I think you're my lucky one because when I tried when you were away, I couldn't get through.
3: Yeah, the others, they talk poorly of you. I think highly though, Alina. No, that's not true. Good luck for Friday.
4: Okay, no worries. Cheers. Have a great day.
3: And Shelley in Harrisdale, why would you like to win?
5: I'd love to win because my daughter was a huge One Direction fan back in the day.
3: Yeah, great.
5: So
3: you want to win because you're a great mum. You're in. Good luck.
5: Thank you so much.
3: Everybody else, plenty more blitzes to come. 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

0: this is Ross, Sonova, Nathan, Sean, the scientific place to be when it comes to talking about the bird flu.
1: In Mount Barker, they've shut the pub. The chickens can't go in the pub, apparently.
2: Are they allowed to catch the bus?
1: No, I think that's okay. They've still got to get around. Got to get the chickens to wash their wings, also, and wear a mask, which is hard when you've got a couple of thousand on the bloody...
2: That's true, because they don't have ears to put that... For the elastic
0: They do not have ears. You know? Well said. The guy's back tomorrow. Lots going on. Sasha Glasgow, Crown Fever's most valuable shooter, getting ahead of the Fever next final. Jordan Clark. He'll be in studio. Dockers Jordan Clark. Caitlin Bassett. And your final chance to be involved in our $10,000 penalty shootout, which happens Friday. Have a good Wednesday, Arvo.
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26: 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G'day, a truck that caught fire earlier is being recovered. Roe Highway, westbound after South Street, Leeming. Looks okay now for Tonkin Highway, southbound after Kewdale Road. It is busy down through Wattle Grove around Hale Road and Welsh Pool Road East. A crash reported on Welsh Pool Road East, Wattle Grove near Bruce Road. Anything else, call 9489 1777. 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Always follow the directions for use. Continuing sunny today and tomorrow. Some showers on Friday. Right now 19 degrees on Nova 937.
27: I'm Stephen Bartlett, host of The Diary of a CEO. I've had a lot of conversations. This one stood out.
28: Here's the American conservationist and author, Paul Rosalie.
27: How big is the Amazon rainforest? I'm trying to get my head around the scale of it.
29: I'm bad with numbers. What I do know is that it's larger than the lower 48 states.
27: Wow.
29: It's absolutely tremendous. It's the largest contiguous rainforest on Earth.
27: And are there parts of it that people have never been to?
29: 100%. There are still parts of the Amazon rainforest that are unexplored. There's parts of the Amazon rainforest that no one's ever been to. And if you really want to blow your own mind, the canopy of the Amazon rainforest is about 150, 160 feet up above our heads, which is far. And half of the life in a rainforest exists in the canopy. So you're talking about the most mega biodiverse biome that has ever existed. There's never been more terrestrial wildlife anywhere on Earth.
27: If this made you stop and think, there's more in the full episode. 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

today, I have quite a mixed bag for you. I'm catching up with the wonderful Daniel McPherson, but I'm having them in the studio separately because up next, I am joined by, well, Granny Bingo's own Edith Vale and Maureen McGillicuddy. They are two potty-mouthed old women who I have known for many years. But to get us there, let's chuck in some tunes. 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

0: The Joel Creasy Show on Nova. And today, I've known these ladies for a very long time. We are joined by the ladies of Granny Bingo themselves. My pseudo-grandmas are here, Maureen McGillicuddy and Edith Vale, on my couch right now.
1: No, thank you for having
2: us. Thanks for having us, Joel.
0: Thanks for popping in, groovy gals.
2: Oh, thank you so much. And I'd like to make it very clear to our listeners at home that I'm in no way blood related to Joel Creasy. I just need to be very clear about
1: that. She had a full transfusion.
2: Oh, I had a full transfusion just to get rid of any possible trace.
1: Yeah. What other family have you had on?
0: I've had my mother, Jenny.
2: Oh, yes, Jenny.
0: I think you've met before.
2: She's done well, you know. With those kids she's got, they're shocking out there.
0: Yeah. I had my little sister, Alice.
2: Little sister, Alice.
0: Yeah.
1: Beautiful, Alice.
0: Beautiful, okay. Your words, not mine. And I had my dad, because on May...
2: Oh, Terry.
0: On May the 4th.
3: What about Terry?
2: Oh, Terry. Oh. You know, he's gorgeous. He's gorgeous. Who would have thought that he'd have such gay children?
1: But really? The gayest.
2: The gayest children, the gayest children. He's such a masculine man.
0: The gays love you ladies, though.
2: Unfortunately.
1: At the start, it was a problem, you know. We tried to just come out and be ourselves.
2: Yes.
1: And we weren't
2: our
1: allowed to be.
2: Our authentic self.
1: And we weren't allowed to be because these gays came and we couldn't say what we really thought and felt.
2: I mean, we did it anyway.
1: LGBT community upon which we go
2: found
1: on holidays.
2: Ourselves thrust upon.
0: Yeah.
2: And they so often find themselves thrust upon others. So it's nice to have it the other way
1: around. We've been trying to learn the language.
2: We have, yes. Oh, you'll know. You'll know. So we've been. Tell me if I'm getting the pronunciation correct.
0: Yep.
2: Yes.
3: Perfect.
1: Slay queen.
2: Yes.
1: Forget the real. I mean, we did
2: boots,
1: it on
2: boots. Boots.
1: Put your boots on, house.
2: We
1: now.
2: Did the app. What's it called? The duo. To learn a different word every day.
0: Cunnilingo
2: is the really good. The gay app really to learn all how you speak. And it's been lovely, hasn't it?
0: Okay, stick around. You two, you'll probably get me pulled off air any moment now, but I am, you know, I'm mad for the danger. It's the Joel Creasy Show on Nova.

0: It's the Joel Creasy Show for your Wednesday lunchtime. It's basically the weekend. I mean, take the rest of the week off. Granny Bingo, how long have you been friends for?
1: That'd make us about 85 years we've been good friends now.
2: Wow. We're at the start of high school, so we're 97
1: there
2: now.
1: There we go. Yes.
2: All right.
0: You figure triple figures.
1: Yes.
2: And I can tell you, it feels like 85 years.
0: Oh, all right.
2: I'm being the bitch today.
0: You're such a complete bitch. So where did your love of bowls come from, and specifically bingo bowls?
1: Well, we travelled around Europe, and we went to some funny countries.
0: Oh, really?
1: And we went into these venues, nothing like anything we had in Australia.
0: Yeah.
1: And we saw all of these, you know, men, women pulling their balls out to rooms full of very entertained people. And I thought, I'm taking that back to Australia.
2: Put that in the back of your brain.
1: And that's how we started doing bingo. That's how we brought bingo to Australia for the first time ever.
2: Yeah. Wow. And now we're campaigning, you know, now that we're late in life, having our career pivot.
1: Mm-hmm. As your we're doing a Jackie Weaver.
2: We're Jackie Weavering our way into being, hopefully, the mascots for the 2032 Brisbane Games.
0: Olympus. Right. Yes. Okay, that's a great idea.
2: And each country, as you know, can bring their own sport.
1: Yes.
2: You know, when you host the Games, you can have your own. We had break dancing at the most recent
0: one. Oh, yes. Ray Gunn.
1: She's wonderful. Very good.
0: You're a big fan.
1: Yes, she's wonderful.
2: Okay. So she makes me believe that if I fall down, I'll be able to get up again. Literally, I watch her do it.
1: We're hoping to introduce bingo as a sport at the Olympics.
2: This might be the official announcement.
1: Who knows?
0: Wow.
2: Bingo as the official Australian sport.
1: To Nova, to Joel's little podcast or whatever this is.
0: And so this, I mean, you're in podcasting now. What do you make of the whole radio landscape these days?
1: And this is a funny question that you asked because we thought, you know, all of a sudden everyone was interested in us and we thought, we'll do a radio show. And then we thought, commercial radio's dying. Who would want to be doing their own show on commercial radio? What a waste of time and
2: not
1: resources.
2: When you know what you know about
1: That's
2: it
1: when you know your career's coming to an end, I think, is when you get your own show on commercial radio. So we thought, what about a podcast, you know?
0: Modern.
1: And why not get the taxpayer to pay for it? Because I've got so many investment portfolios. And I've got my capital gains and tax and that sort of thing. Personally, I've never really paid tax. I'm quite used to the taxpayer paying for everything for me. So I thought, who better to make the podcast with than the ABC?
2: Yeah.
1: And that's how we ended up with our little show.
2: Yeah.
0: And it's doing so well.
1: It is.
0: Yeah. Well, ladies, it's such an honour.
2: Thanks for having us. I feel like we've only just cracked the surface.
1: We'll have to come back. Maybe we'll get our own series on Nova
0: It's crazy that you don't, really.
1: Too kind. Thank you, mate.
0: Yeah, no, good on you.
2: Good on you, champ.
0: Jeez.
2: No worries, big boy. On you, buster. And thanks to the Nova.
0: Yeah.
2: Good on you.
0: Thank you, ladies. All right, the bus is here. Back to the home with you. Up next, I'm catching up with the gorgeous Daniel McPherson. 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

0: It's the Joel Creasy Show on Nova. Hope your lunch hour is just tip-top. Maybe quite literally. It's perhaps what you made your sandwich with. Today I'm here with Daniel McPherson because the Stan original film Beast is available to stream now. Hello, Daniel McPherson.
1: Hello, Joel Creasy.
0: Thank you for joining me in the studio.
1: Oh, what a great little comfy studio.
0: Thank you.
1: I've been around the world and this is the comfiest.
0: Great.
1: Yeah.
0: I'm a big old lazy bone, so I like it that way.
1: Fantastic.
0: I'm going to get you a new film, Beast, in a moment because it is epic.
1: Yeah.
0: But I was going through your resume and you have so many credits, be it acting, be it hosting. Do you have one that doesn't get what it deserves or is a little bit more off-Broadway that you're proud of and no one ever mentions?
1: I did Beat the Star where I had to milk a goat on live television.
0: Sorry, what?
1: Yeah.
0: This sounds like something I would have done.
1: Yeah, right? This is before your time. And Beat thankfully that doesn't make the resume either.
0: Yeah, so, okay, yeah. Beat the Star. And, okay, you had to milk a goat. Like, was it timed, I'm guessing?
1: It was something, it was like you had families and family had to beat the celebrity. So, you had a family challenges and they come on and then I would show, okay, the challenge is, you know, how much goat milk can you milk in X amount of time of live television. Anyway, thankfully that doesn't make the resume either.
0: Yeah, when a producer came

0: up with that. They're like, all right, taking the rest of the day off. That's excellent.
1: Who's on contract? McPherson, he's on contract. Get him in there.
0: I know. You can always tell the ones that are on contract and forced to do it because I'm like, what's Karl Stefanovic doing here?
1: World's greatest ute muster.
0: I remember doing that show on Channel 10, Celebrity Name Game, and they teamed me up with Angela Bishop, and then they stopped using us because we were too good and they kept losing money.
1: Angela's so great. She's great. So fantastic, yeah.
0: I dream of the day I want to find a way to do it, have a cage match fight between Ange and Richard Wilkins. I think Ange would win, we know that. I think he would just tap out immediately.
1: Who else could you... I mean, you could put... Who else could you
0: put Edwina Bartholomew from Seven, but I think she'd be...
1: Eddie. No. What about...
0: Richard. The other Richard.
1: The other Richard. But also, who else was it? Sandra Sully.
0: Oh.
1: Imagine like two of the doyens of the network.
0: Yeah, oh, I love that.
1: Angela Bishop versus Sandra Sully. Only one, two go in, only one can come out.
0: In their Camillas looking fabulous.
1: Legends they are.
0: Legends. Oh my gosh, Sandra Sully is just an icon. You're an icon, you've done so much. And when I was reading your CV, the one I didn't realise you were in that I was so starstruck by, you were in The Bill?
1: Yeah.
0: That was like my show growing up. What?
1: It was like my second TV gig. So it started on Neighbours and my second TV gig was The Bill.
0: Oh, that must have been satisfying when you got that for the Neighbours people to go, oh, stick that in your pipe.
1: So that was great. And that was a step up. You know, it was still episodic and it still had like a 25 or 30 year pedigree behind it. Like,
0: oh, yeah.
1: The first two shows I worked on had a combined age of like 50 years of television or something. You know,
0: yeah.
1: That was the next step up for me, and it was great because it was on Saturday night here on the ABC at 8:30.
0: I used to watch it every week.
1: And it has such a passionate following.
0: And
1: I got to live in London, you know, as a 22-year-old making pounds when they were worth $2.90, you know. And that was great.
0: And I imagine those days in London as well, it just would have been so quiet, the nightlife. It just would have been quiet, so quiet.
1: Retiring. You know, I was actually thinking that was the only... I was only thinking this the other day. It was the only time in my career I have slept through my alarm was on The Bill.
0: Oh, really?
1: On a night out in Soho with a bunch of American buddies who were over. And they're
0: That's
1: like,
0: par
1: oh,
0: for the course.
1: And I was like, I just remember being woken up by myself, my alarm, my cell phone. Well, I'm putting alarm in America. but my mobile, which was one of those big Nokia bricks.
0: With snake on it. Yeah.
1: And I got woken up at like 1 in the afternoon, still in my clothes, on top of my bed. You know, like,
0: I've done that.
1: It's
0: the worst feeling. But how did they find it?
1: Thankfully, it was only a promo shoot, which is why I think in my head I'd just kind of gone, I'm not working tomorrow.
0: Yeah, okay.
1: But they made me run up and down the So the promo shoot was in your full Bill gear in summer. Full like winter gear.
0: Yeah.
1: Running up and down these stairs. And I'm pretty sure they made me run up like an extra five times just for punishment.
0: Daniel McPherson, stick around. I have so many questions about how you got ripped for Beast. 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

0: It's the Joel Creasy Show on Nova, and I'm nearly out of here, but Daniel McPherson is here, and you're doing Beast. It just seems like a natural fit, all of you together. And Russell, he does not do a bad film.
1: Doesn't do a bad film. Even, you know, even when we only had him for a couple of weeks on this, but he did a pass of the script. He came in, he suggested Amy Shark, he suggested George Burgess, who both came and auditioned for the film, both of whom were brilliant.
0: I was going to ask about Amy, because I interviewed her recently and was chatting to her about it. Yeah. And she said she'd entered the world of acting.
1: She was great. She came, Tyler, the director, Tyler Atkins and myself were in her first audition. She came in ferociously, you know, and fought for this part. She was great.
0: Oh, yeah, she's
1: absolutely
0: tough.
1: Fantastic. And then George Burgess is more known to the NRL crowd as a footballer, but he's a really natural, beautiful actor. And he got lots of laughs and they loved him in the US. And he was fantastic. So Russell very much championing the next era of cinematic talent country, which is cool.
0: Well, because I was reading the Men's Health coverage of how you gain 10 kilos because, you know, with fellow Men's Health alum.
1: Did you train with Chief?
0: I trained with Jono Castano.
1: Oh, fantastic.
0: I love that they put the pre-photo on the front. I'm like, cool, thanks, guys.
1: Yeah, thanks very much.
0: Yeah, not quite the same as yours.
1: Congratulations, man. That's great.
0: Oh, thank you. I looked like that 30 minutes.
1: Isn't it funny? Did you get depressed when you didn't look like that
0: anymore? Yeah. But then if you had...
1: I do, yeah. Oh. You get into shape and then, like, you look at a Tim Tam and you're like, I hate myself.
0: Yeah, for sure. Yeah. I was in the back of an Uber recently and I hadn't done stand-up in a while and I had to watch myself on like the Comedy Festival gala and I think the Uber driver was like, this guy is so uppity, he's watching himself. But sometimes you have to, you just can't avoid it.
1: And it makes you better at times. I came and saw you the night, actually with Jacinta Stapleton, the night after we'd shot the finale of Neighbours.
0: Because I was going to ask, did you go back to the finale?
1: I went back to the finale.
0: The first one.
1: The
0: real one. Okay, the Kylie one.
1: And then I'm pretty sure we all came and saw you that night.
0: Yeah, that's right. Yeah. I think I was doing like an opening night function. Oh, thanks for coming.
1: You were great.
0: Oh, thank you.
1: There you go.
0: Yeah, it's just talking absolute crap on stage.
1: Oh, that's what we do.
0: Yeah. Well, I'm excited to watch you in Beast. It looks epic.
1: Thank you.
0: And with all the training, it's just wild. Yeah. I was going to ask you before you go, of all the roles you've played, what of those roles do you hypothetically think I could do that? Like of the professions you've played?
1: There's a lot of kind of crossover. I played a Special Forces soldier, like a Navy SEAL type, for 3 years in America. And so I got trained with a lot of Navy SEALs, Delta Force, Australian SAS, British SAS.
0: Wow.
1: And those kind of high-level military guys and girls are pretty special. And there was a bit of crossover between the mentality that I'd sort of developed through triathlon and high-level sport and high-level triathlon. And a lot of those guys were doing triathlon and Ironman in their spare time. There was a kind of similar mentality, although I get horribly claustrophobic and I'm scared of the dark. But otherwise, a lot of that was kind of that kind of mentality and headspace kind of crossover was something. It was like, I could have maybe done that one.
0: Yeah.
1: But the fighting, no.
0: Oh, you can do it all. Yeah. Well, you're just killing it. And I'm stoked for Beast. And,
1: thank you very much.
0: Cannot believe you're on the bill. How cool.
1: Sierra Oscar from 355, over.
0: Yes.
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0: Jordan Clark will be joining us after 7, and tennis legend Alicia Molik joins us at 7:30 as well.
1: And we're checking in with West Coast Fever superstar Sasha Glasgow ahead of their huge prelim game this Saturday.
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2: 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Avoid some debris. Mitchell Freeway, the south end on-ramp from Vincent Street in Leederville. There's plastic sheeting in the left lane. Busy conditions for Reed Highway both ways through Erindale Road, Balcatta. Vehicle recovery underway, Roe Highway, westbound after South Street Leeming after an earlier truck fire. There'll be a permanent ramp location change. Mitchell Freeway northbound exit to Karrinup Road from 5 o'clock tomorrow morning. The new exit is about 500 metres further south. 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Continuing sunny, 20 degrees now on Nova 937.
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3: Good afternoon, Heidi Tiltons with your 2 p.m. headlines. The temporary reduction to the fuel excise has helped slow headline inflation. Latest data shows CPI is at 4% for the year to May, a slight reduction on the April result. Pauline Hanson is doubling down on her calls for Australia to be monoculture after sparking national debate last week. The One Nation leader says the Socceroos represent her vision of a monocultural Australia, with people from different backgrounds and nations all competing under the same flag in the green and gold. Dodgy Victorian taxi drivers are being put on notice. Taxi and rideshare drivers who refuse short trips or to take passengers with assistance dogs could have their accreditation suspended or cancelled. Audio recording will also become mandatory in taxis from July 1. Aussie researchers have found most IVF add-ons have no proven fertility benefits, and Jacob Elordi is apparently preparing to celebrate his 29th birthday on home soil. The Aussie actors touched down in Byron Bay with girlfriend Kendall Jenner ahead of his birthday on Friday. And you're up to date on Nova.
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7: Oh, hello. We are back in your ears. How are you going, Janula?
8: Oh, I am so fabulous. 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
7: 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You left something. Janie had dinner with us last night.
8: Yes, I was at the compound.
7: Yes.
8: No one drinks at the compound.
7: No, well, not legally anyway. No. And I just thought I'd bring it in. You left it behind.
8: But do you know what? That's more than half full. I just want that noted. Do you understand? I only drank that much of it.
7: I know.
8: And then I went straight to bed when I got home.
7: See, I could never do that.
8: Would you just have to go the whole hog?
7: I would leave half a bottle, but the 2.5.
8: Yeah, right. Like, I'm not. See, I'm moderate in many ways. Expect it.
7: No, well, not legally anyway. No. And I just thought I'd bring it in. You left it behind.
8: But do you know what? That's more than half full. I just want that noted. Do you understand? I only drank that much of it.
7: I know.
8: And then I went straight to bed when I got home.
7: See, I could never do that.
8: Would you just have to go the whole hog?
7: I would leave half a bottle, but the 2.5.
8: Yeah, right. Like, no, I'm not. See, I'm moderate in many ways. You wouldn't expect it.
7: I'm a

0: Not that you're allowed to drink on
1: Can
0: air.
1: I knock it off before three, or what do you think?
0: We've got a huge show for you. But first up, Mystic Chrissy, have you ever been in the company of Mystic Chrissy? She's amazing.
1: I have heard she's incredible. I'm very surprised.
0: Really spot on.
1: Great.
0: Whoa! It's our song.
1: Hang on a second. Hang on.
0: 13, 24, 10, by the way, if you want your fortunes read. This is our song.

0: I love it when Lady Gaga goes, oh.
1: Oh, was that Lady Gaga?
0: Yes, and Bruno Mars.
1: Oh, was that Bruno Mars?
0: Are you okay? Like, do you, like, turn up to your own life?
1: Shut up.
0: Turn the radio on occasionally.
1: Shut up. I'm busy.
0: You're busy.
1: Yes, I'm busy.
0: Anyway, I'm going out of the studio because it's Mystic Chrissy time.
1: Great. This will be good.
0: Laura.
2: Hello, Mystic Chrissy. Mm. How are you?
0: Really good. Can you hear a weird sound coming from your left speaker there? That's Jane Hall.
2: Hello, Jane. How are you?
1: I'm really good, darling. I don't know why you put yourself up for this, but anyway.
2: I love it.
1: Yeah, we'll see.
0: Laura.
2: Okay, let's go.
0: Laura, I feel like... Did your mum love, like... Little House on the Prairie? Are you named after Laura Ingalls Wilder?
2: Well, we used to watch it heaps when we were younger, so quite possibly.
0: How hot was Michael Landon? How hot was Michael Landon?
2: Oh, Michael, I was a bit young.
1: He was. Don't wink at me. It's unsettling. Mystic Chrissy.
0: You know what? Even then.
1: Sorry, are you still Mystic Chrissy now?
0: Yeah, no, I am Mystic Chrissy.
1: Okay, I'm confused.
0: Even then, I was only little, but I would be like, they're all in the same room.
1: It's weird.
0: Yeah.
1: Yeah.
2: It was a bit weird.
1: Yuck.
0: And do you remember Nellie? She was awful.
2: Nellie,
0: okay,
2: yes,
1: sorry. Anyway, sorry. Mystic Chrissy, can we get back, please?
0: Someone in your life, father, that's how they do it, isn't it? Well, yeah. I'm talking a male figure to the left, you know, to the left of you.
1: Oh, yeah.
0: Rodney Rood, big fan of Rodney Rood. I hate that.
2: Sort of. Can't say a huge fan. You used to annoy me a bit, but
0: I think
2: yes,
0: that's
2: he was
0: no.
2: There in the ether.
0: No, you're not the fan. A man that is related to you loved him.
2: Yes, my dad used to love that sort of comedy. You're absolutely right.
0: I can see the vinyl. He had the vinyl from Brash's.
1: Good Lord. What's going on in here?
2: You'd love that sort of comedy.
0: Laura.
2: Yes?
0: I need to have a word with you about your feet, love, darling.
2: About my what? My feet?
0: Your feet.
2: Yeah, no doubt. What's the word?
0: You know, you don't have to have them removed.
1: Cut off.
0: You can fix it. Like the $6 million
2: can
0: man.
2: I?
0: So yes.
1: Mr. Chrissy, may I ask a question? Is it fungal?
2: No, but there are a couple of issues there that I don't love, but I can't fix it. Keep going.
0: There is a part on your foot.
2: Yes.
0: That is so hard it could cut glass.
2: Oh, my God. You are spot on. My heel.
0: I've written the word callous. Don't be so callous.
2: You are quite right. And I've tried a myriad of things and nothing works.
1: Okay. I'm sorry.
2: Are you sorry to hear that?
0: I am.
1: Yes.
0: I'm going to finish with this.
1: Go on.
2: Do tell. Go.
0: You.
2: Yep.
0: Have been or may still currently be part of, I'm not going to name names, but it is an essential oil cult.
2: No. That is far from the truth. Sorry, Chrissy.
1: Ooh.
2: Not going
1: controversial.
2: There.
0: Someone close to you is spending money they don't have on BOGO.
2: On FOGO.
0: BOGO. What's buy one, get one.
2: Oh, yeah, no. I do have a girlfriend that is obsessed with those essential oils. And if we ever go to craft markets, I go for food, she goes for oil.
0: Can I tell you, the That's best perfect. Thing that you can do for her, Nicole Eloise something, is... steal her credit card and say it was someone else because the direct debit's coming out of there for, like, you know, pure frankincense. My God, keep you up at night. You've won 3 months' worth of Remedy drinks, Laura.
1: That's pretty impressive.
0: Soak your feet in them, baby girl.
2: I will try, baby.
0: Oh, my God, this song.
1: Hang on a second. You ready?
0: I know something about this song that you've probably forgotten. Ricky Lee, Jess Malboy and Guy Sebastian recorded this song for us when we left our
1: You're
0: show.
1: You're right. I've blocked that out.
0: It's amazing.
1: Wow. Thank you, Mr. Chrissy.
0: Put your clothes. I don't want to see your boobs. Put your clothes back on. You're listening to the Chrissy Swan Show on Nova.

0: Now saddle. Hey, there's a theme. You're listening to the Chrissy Swan Show on Nova, by the way. That's Jane Hall.
1: Hi.
0: There's a theme. We love Rein Me In and Pony. What's going on?
1: So it's an equine theme.
0: It's an equine theme.
1: Thank you.
0: I've got a treat for you. Literally a few minutes ago, just before we played Genuine Pony, I said, do you remember that Nova Zone Ricky Lee Coulter with one of the best voices in the world?
1: Oh, hands
0: the
1: down.
0: The magnificent Jessica Malba, who I just want to kiss all over her face, and Guy Sebastian, one of the greatest voices in our country.
1: Yeah.
0: They gifted us, the three of them got together and recorded a version of Pony Genuine, which was our favourite song at the time. They gave it to us. You said you don't remember. I have found it. Please enjoy.
2: Be compatible.
0: Whoa.
2: Takes me to my limit.

0: I mean, so does that, was I there? Did I meet them?
1: Oh, put the bottle down. 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

0: of the great philosopher Disco Lines and Tinashe.
1: Who?
0: Who tells us, no broke boys, no new friends. My new tattoo. You're listening to the Chrissy Swan Show on Nova. Get excited.
2: How very day. How very day. How very day.
0: It's back.
1: Thank the Lord.
0: I put a little post up a couple of seconds going, hey, can you remember any segments? Hundreds of people going, my God, do How Very Dare You. This is how it works. Has somebody said something to you and it has stripped the oxygen from your lungs and the room?
1: Yes.
0: And the only response, the only correct response is,
1: how
0: very dare you? I've been laughing out loud at a couple of things that you have said to me.
1: Oh, really?
0: Jane Hall. 13 24 10, by the way. Give us a call.
1: Oh, good.
0: This is a phone. We're taking calls, aren't we, Tom?
1: Good.
0: I can't wait. Hey, by the way, if you listened to us back in the day and you remember the gold standard, we used it as an example. I've asked everybody that we used to work with. It involved a woman living in a larger body who was maybe having a baby and a medical crew of, like, you know, students
1: a doctor
0: in the room
1: and
0: with her.
1: Students,
0: and the doctor said something to her and
1: was completely inappropriate.
0: But we can't remember.
1: We can't.
0: So I have been laughing. This is how it works. This is an example from our very own Jane Hall.
1: What, I've just done it recently.
0: I was, these are off. I mean, I've loved our time on air, but the off-air moments are gold.
1: Oh, my goodness.
0: First of all, I was like rubbing my chin and you go, have you found a whisker? Wait. I go, no. And then you go, oh, it's a pustule.
1: Well, that does occur.
0: Then we were in the lift on the way out.
1: Oh, no, I do remember this one.
0: The lift with other people. and she looks down her nose at me, which she does because she's half blind. She's trying to get something focused. And she puts her little bilby finger on my chest. And I'm like, oh, what have I got then? She goes, oh, it's just a blackhead.
1: How very dare you?
0: 13, 24, 10. Call us. Has somebody insulted you, said something so rude?
1: Oh.
0: Here's your chance. How very dare you? Oh, it's Ariana Grande. I love this song.

0: dare you rip off a Taylor hook there, Ariana Grande. You're listening to The Chrissy Swan Show with Added Jane Hall all week. We worked together a million years ago and this was one of our favourite segments back in the day.
1: How very dare. How very dare. How very dare. How very dare.
0: I love saying how very dare you.
2: Yes.
0: And I love a long one like, how very dare you. But I also like, how very dare you. I like a quick one too. What is your, by the way, 13, 24, 10. Has somebody said something to you so insulting that you wished you had in your arsenal? How very dare you.
2: I'm
0: What's
2: back
0: yours?
2: At, yeah, I'm back at university. I'm studying to be a midwife. And I went into a shop recently wearing my school uniform. Mm. And the lady said, oh, do you teach at the university? And I said, no, I'm a student. And she puts her hand on her heart and she goes, bless you, at your age, what an inspiration. And I felt hot tears pricking my eyes and I went, thank you, and walked out. But what I should have said was,
0: next time,
2: how very dare you.
0: Yes, how very. Tash, you know how this goes. Oh, how's Bribie today?
3: Oh, it's beautiful. How are you, ladies?
2: Good, beautiful. Tash.
0: We're really good. Now, what has been said to you that you wished you could have said? How very dare you?
3: 4 years ago, my amazing son got compliments on his beautiful teeth after braces, and I got told that his mother has character. My teeth give me character. Oh. And you know what I wanted to say? How very dare you?
2: Good on you, Tash. Are your teeth wonky, are they?
3: They are crap. Yes, I've got crooked front teeth and a bang.
2: No one
3: smile too much.
2: No one needs to point that out to you, do they? How very dare.
0: Crooked teeth and a fang. I love it. Tash, we've got 3 months worth of remedy drinks for you. Thank you so much for playing. How very dare you. Chantelle, hello.
4: Hi, Chrissy and Jane. How are you going?
2: So good, Chantelle. What's happened to you? Why did you need to say how very dare you?
4: I took my 9-year-old daughter to the chemist last night to get away from the other kids. Mm. And we were just having a browse and she grabs some concealer and looks at me and very loudly says, you're going to need some of these for your pimples.
2: Oh, the brutality of the child.
0: I want you to know that it is absolutely okay to say to your own child, how very dare you.
4: Oh, I did.
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2: Yay! 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
1: Katie Price.
3: Oh, we're not going to talk about Katie
1: we
3: Price.
1: We are. Ex-Mrs. Peter Andre.
3: Goodness. Is she Princess's mum?
1: She is Princess Tiami's mum.
3: Princess Tiami's mum.
1: And what's the son called? I think he's got a reasonably normal name.
3: Oh.
1: Anyway, she had kids with Peter Andre. Do you know what?
3: What?
1: I like her. I know she's
3: looking... What are you basing that on?
1: I just have... Whenever I have seen her interacting with people on interviews or snippets...
3: Oh, you think you could be friends? Katie, if you're listening, Chrissy's after a new friend.
1: No, I feel like... No, I told you...
3: No more friends.
1: No broke boys, no new friends.
3: Okay, so not even Katie Price
1: Not
3: at this
1: even
3: point.
1: Katie Price.
3: Okay, what's she done?
1: So she is... There's a documentary coming out about her. See, it's not just me. If somebody has a whole documentary done about them, they must be interesting,
3: not necessarily. Who's making it?
1: Louis Theroux, you might
3: hang
1: have
3: on.
1: Heard of him.
3: Would you like me to say his name correctly for you?
1: Yes, please.
3: Louis Theroux.
1: Please turn the music down, Aaron. And sorry, how do you pronounce it?
3: Louis Theroux.
1: I like one of them for over my couch, please. Anyway, it's all over the socials. If you've missed it, I think there is some audio, or is there no audio? No,
4: yes.
1: There is no audio. Yes, there is audio.
4: Yes, yeah, we got audio.
1: All right.
5: Kate was quite quiet when she was a little girl.
6: Right, shall I push play? I have always felt misunderstood. No one ever got to see the vulnerable side, never.
7: Once she got that camera in front of me, she just turned into a different person.
6: But I've got nothing to hide. I am what I am. It's like watching a movie, isn't it?
1: I just think she's fabulous.
3: I am what I am. That's what I say, but no one wants to make a movie about a me.
1: About a me, yeah?
3: About a me, yeah.
1: But nobody wants to make a movie about a me.
3: I had a glitch then. About a me. That's because I worked really hard on saying Louis Theroux for you. All right? But I don't want to see a documentary on Katy Perry. Sorry, Katie, what's her name?
1: Katy Perry Menopause.
3: Katy Perry Menopause.
1: I want to talk to you. Anyway, look, the Aussie distributor is yet to be confirmed, but I'm going to love it.
3: Pity.
1: It's four parts. Available in the UK on Sky and Now. Who do they generally go with, Tom, if it's on Sky? Who knows? I know, that's us, Peter Credlin. I want to ask, speaking of Katy Perry menopause.
3: Yes, Katy Perry menopause.
1: What do you think of, don't worry, I will get to it, Tom. I just want to ask your opinion.
3: Yeah,
1: on,
3: but will I know?
1: Her and Orlando are Splitsville.
3: Splitsville, yeah. Yep. There's children involved there, isn't there?
1: Yes, one.
3: Right.
1: And then now she's got a new boyfriend who's the ex-Prime Minister of Canada.
3: Wow. The one that's got... Oh, wow. Really? She's done well for herself.
1: God. I didn't want to be telling you. I want you to know. I want your opinion.
3: What makes you think I would have known that? I've got absolutely zero interest in anything other than her name, Katy Perry Menopause.
1: Oh, well, you're going to love this.
3: Okay, go on.
1: Do you know who Jacob Elordi is?
3: Oh,
1: He's friends with your mate, Maggot.
3: Maggot, Margot Robbie. Now, I've got an opinion on this one. Go on.
1: Okay, go. Tell
3: about
1: us.
3: It.
1: Tell
3: no,
1: us.
3: No, you tell
1: us.
3: You talk about it.
1: Well, they've been spotted in Byron.
3: He's ended up with Kendall Jenner.
1: Yeah, him and his new girlfriend,
3: I think
1: Kendall.
3: That is so unoriginal. I expected more from Jacob Elordi. He should be more interesting than ending up with a bloody Jenner.
1: You don't know anything about
3: I feel like
1: anything.
3: I know him. Oh, no, I know that. That I don't know anything about anything. But I read that and I was like, oh, jeez, Jacob. You? Couldn't you have done a bit more interesting? Yeah, with the Kardashian now. Stupid. He was interesting to me until that point.
1: More.
3: No.
1: You know what? Do you know where he lost me?
3: Where?
1: He was interesting to me until he played the role of Frankenstein.
3: Oh.
1: He's like, make me a girlfriend. I feel feelings.
3: Is that what he was like? Is that what his acting was like?
1: Oh, I'm like, I'm going to charge up my vacuum and clean the house. That is...
3: Really? It's that bad?
1: Oh, my God.
3: Okay, well, I'll strike that off my watch list.
1: You're listening to the Chrissy Swan Show and Nova. We could talk about this rubbish all day long, but we do have the next hour to get into.
3: Okay, good-o.
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15: Hey, it's Christy. There's a crash in Canning Vale, Royal Highway southbound after Nicholson Road. The right lane's blocked. Towing services on site. People out of their cars. It's very busy in both directions on the approach. Debris to in Osborne Park, Mitchell Freeway northbound before Hutton Street. Wooden planks are scattered across the left lanes. Be mindful through there. An earlier vehicle fire in Clarkson, Mitchell Freeway northbound at Nearbup Road. That's cleared, but it's heavy back to Ocean Reef Road. Further back, Freeway northbound, so Narrows Bridge to the city and Stevenson Avenue through to Warwick Road as well. Anything else, call 489-1777. 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Down to 9 overnight. Tomorrow's sunny and it's off for 22. And right now it is 20 degrees on Nova 937.
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17: Good afternoon, I'm Heidi Tiltons. The Federal Treasurer is talking up the latest inflation data after CPI slowed to 4% for the year to May. According to the ABS, the largest contributor to inflation was housing, which rose by 6.5%. Jim Chalmers says Australia's result is still better than many other countries.
18: We are realistic. We're not complacent about the future trajectory of inflation, but you'd rather headline inflation coming down than going up. That's what we're seeing today. And the trimmed mean measure reflects these broader price pressures that we've identified for some time.

0: holiday. Ahmed Al-Ahmed has pleaded not guilty to assault charges 6 months after he was praised for disarming a gunman during the Bondi terror attack. The 44-year-old is accused of assaulting his father in a Bankstown home. A heatwave lingering over Europe has seen France experience its hottest day on record. The country has also recorded 40 drowning deaths since Thursday, with another half a dozen recorded in Germany. And guests at Taylor Swift and Travis Kelce's wedding won't have to worry about what to get the couple who has everything. The superstars apparently demanding absolutely no gifts at their upcoming nuptials. Now let's see what's happening on Nine News tonight.
1: Thanks, Heidi. Tonight in Nine News Perth at 6, a third migratory seabird tests positive to bird flu in WA, plus one in South Australia. Also, apartments on Scarborough Beach Road rebranded as Ben Robert Smith Beach Houses. We'll tell you who owns them. And the banks pay back customers they ripped off. Are you one of them? Nine News, your news tonight at 6 on 9 and 9 Now.
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7: That's when I used to have it for Silver.
8: Oh, God. Speak of the devil and she appeared.
9: Still here.
8: The subscription just failed because you've spent too much money.
9: I've just received word.
8: I know, it's awful,
9: and
8: isn't
9: it? And guess what, it's bad. It's Apple TV.
8: Oh, no.
9: Yes, but I don't know how to renew it.
8: I'm going to need $16.99
9: for that.
8: I just would not be able to survive without the internet. I love it so much.
9: Neither.
8: And I disagree with the authorities that say that, you know, looking at Instagram before you go to sleep G's you up. It doesn't. It calms me down.
9: I think it does too.
8: Yeah. Last night, the last person I saw, it's like a love letter, is my little internet obsession, Instagram obsession, Natalie Chassé. She makes delicious things.
9: Oh, she's excellent hair too.
8: She's so brilliant. And she was just saying that she'd given somebody a compliment. Mm. And she goes, she saw somebody at a shopping centre and she said, hey, great shirt. And the woman looked over her shoulder and says, thanks, Depop. And she's like, we've got to give more compliments. And, you know, I'm mad for that.
9: I just think it's
8: so great. Anyway, then I went to sleep and I dreamt not of you, Jane Hall.
9: That's disappointing.
8: But of Aaron Rich.
9: Oh, our anchor.
8: Our esteemed button push-up. Don't worry, it didn't get saucy.
10: I was wondering. And so what happened?
8: I gave you a compliment in my dreams. And do you know what it was?
10: Please tell me.
8: It was set in this studio and we were all trying to give each other compliments. You couldn't do it, by the way, Jane.
9: Oh, that makes
10: and
9: sense.
10: Not surprising.
8: I was looking at you and I said, Aaron, I like the way when you laugh, you use your whole face.
9: That's nice.
10: So nice, actually.
9: He is very animated, isn't he?
8: And it is true.
9: Yeah, and his whole body goes as well.
8: Yeah.
9: It's nice.
8: Like all of it is in it.
9: Yeah. Smiles with his eyes too.
10: If only if it was in real life and not a dream, but I'll take it as real life now,
9: no,
10: I guess.
9: No, that's what she's doing, Aaron. You're missing the point.
8: Believe it or not.
9: She's doing it to you now.
8: I just did it. I'm like, are we in a David Lynch film? I just did it in real life. There it is. The whole face. Love. You are listening to the Chrissy Swan Show on Nova. Lizzie Whipper and Kate coming up after us. I've got no idea what's coming up. Let's see.
9: Okay.
10: Quizzy. 13, 24, 10.
9: Excellent.
10: Quizzy. We got Chucky.

0: show on Nova. I know where I am now. We're in the middle of Quizzy.
1: Great.
0: And we've got a $200 prize, a packet from Coco Black to give away inside the bum bag. Let's do it.
2: Chrissy's Quizzy.
0: Quiddly-diddly-diddly-diddly, Jacinta.
3: Hello, Chrissy. Hi, Jane.
0: Hi, Jacinta. Are you excited?
3: Oh, I am pumped, Jane.
0: Good.
3: Very excited.
0: Good. I am your scorekeeper, so okay. Hang on to your hats. Have you ever played Quizzy before, Jacinta?
3: Look, maybe, Chrissy, but maybe I don't want to talk about it. Mightn't have been very good last time.
0: She obviously can remember your name for some reason, or your voice. She's looking suspicious, yes. I got to tell you.
3: Yeah.
0: You are so funny.
3: I must have been bad.
0: Oh, my God. Hello, Luke.
4: Hello, ladies. How are we?
0: Oh, terrific. Except, yeah, you just said one of my least favourite things, but I'll
1: let it go. Ladies?
0: No, how are we?
1: Luke.
0: Yeah. Sorry, Luke.
1: You're in trouble, mate. It's
0: okay, trouble. Luke. You can redeem yourself by winning this quiz, okay?
4: That's okay. Don't lock me up for the Wimp West present, yeah?
0: Hey! See what he did there?
1: I like it.
0: All right. Do not be alone in a passenger seat car with this woman, if you know what I mean.
1: Oh, listen.
0: Jacinta versus Luke. Your names are your buzzers. It's the best of five, meaning the first person to get three answers correct wins the game, gets the bum bag, and inside it, $200 worth of the most delicious, creamy Coco Black chocolates to celebrate World Chocolate Day on July 7th. Question number one. Darryl Braithwaite has announced his retirement from live performing. Name this song.
3: Jacinta.
4: Luke.
0: Jacinta, you're going to get the first crack, but let's just enjoy for a bit.

0: Lisa, what is it?
1: Horses.
0: It is horses. Question number two. A slam dunk is a term originating from which sport?
1: Luke.
0: Yes, Luke.
2: Basketball.
0: Correct.
3: Good job, Luke.
0: Question number three. Solange Knowles is celebrating her 40th birthday today. Where does the time go, Jane?
3: Is she a 40?
0: She's 40. Do you remember?
3: Being 40, yes.
0: Do you remember she lost her mind in a lift and it was all on?
3: Solange.
0: Who is her famous sister that she was actually defending in the lift?
3: Right.
0: Solange Knowles is the giveaway. Who is Solange's sister? Solange.
3: Oh, the guys. No, the silence is deafening.
0: It's Beyonce Knowles.
3: Beyonce.
0: Are you all right? Crikeys.
3: What have we got on our hands here? Should we just ditch them?
0: I was like, I could easily eat $100 worth of cocoa black
3: chocolate. No problem whatsoever.
0: Good chocolate day or no? Question number four. Blue bottle and box are types of what?
1: Jacinta.
3: Go, Jacinta. What are they?
1: Blue bottle, a flower.
3: Oh, it's disappointing.
0: Oh, Jacinta. You're letting yourself down and everyone else around you again.
3: Thanks, Dad.
0: Luke, do you know what they are?
2: No, I don't, sorry.
0: It's a jellyfish.
3: A jellyfish.
0: Guys, I'm serious. Yeah. Are you okay?
3: Yeah, a box jellyfish.
4: These are easy.
0: Question number five. Tom Holland, this is going to go great.
3: Oh, wow.
0: Tom Holland and Zendaya are currently in Rome promoting what upcoming film? Does whatever a spider can. Spins
2: Luke.
0: A web. Yes, Luke?
2: Spider-Man.
0: Yep. Thank you.
3: You gave that to him on a platter.
0: Yeah, I want to get out of here.
3: Wow.
0: Go. What's the score?
3: All right. It's 2 to Luke and 1 to Jacinta. So no one's won at this current moment.
0: I just want to clarify. When I say I want to get out of here, I don't want to get out of here away from everybody.
3: Just this particular segment.
0: I want these two to be put out of their misery.
3: Absolutely.
0: Sent to the glue factory, if you know what I mean.
3: I do. So should we go with bonus questions,
0: what
3: please?
0: What is the leader of a beehive called?
2: Luke.
0: Yes, Luke?
2: Queen.
0: Is that a win?
3: It's a win for Luke!
0: Luke, you have got
3: the
0: it.
3: The skin of your teeth,
2: you
3: young
2: beauty.
3: Man.
2: You beauty! Thank you.
0: You beauty!
3: Sorry, Jacinta. You've covered yourself in glory again.
1: The other day.
0: I just love how everyone's talking over each other.
3: I'm sorry.
0: Music to my ears. Shush now, Jane. 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

0: know you don't know anything that's happened since 1985.
1: No.
0: But you are surely across Billie Eilish.
1: The name does ring a bell, yes.
0: Oh, God, I'm sad for you.
1: Don't be, I'm fine.
0: You're listening to the Chrissy Swan Show on Nova. That is the dulcet tone of our friend, the legendary Jane Hall. She's joining us all week.
2: Paul's Hacks.
1: Paul's Hacks. It is my time to shine, if you will.
0: Please now, explain people, the segment.
1: Paul's Hacks is where I give you a tip off of how to do something on the cheap because, as we know, I have no
0: money
1: anymore. Here there is no
0: cash.
3: No.
1: And so I am always looking.
0: Do you know what? In fairness, no cash, but a. I just swear.
1: It's not just us. Remember, it's not just us.
0: So much style.
1: So much style.
0: No
1: I do
0: money,
1: try.
0: A lot of style.
1: And, you know, people have requested that I bring back Paul's Hacks during my tenure here.
0: Please.
1: At Nova on the Chrissy Swan Show. I'd like to draw your attention to my outfit that I am wearing today. It is natty. I look neat and tidy.
0: Talk us through the... It's a beautiful white T-shirt.
1: It is a white T-shirt, Uniqlo only for your T-shirts.
0: I like
1: it. You can
0: it.
1: Get them on sale for $12 to $13. Mm-hmm. I have a knitwear that I am evangelical about, this neat and tidy little cardigan from Target. Preview label lambswool knitwear will only set you back $29 to $39. This cardigan is on its second year. It's a pristine.
0: There's no pilling.
1: There's no pilling. It's delightful.
0: And I tell you what, that would team very, very well with either the upside down silver fob watch of a nurse matron or a sort of low key dignified cross of
1: A nun. Yes, thank you. I thought that I was looking rather Ralph Lauren, but apparently
0: no,
1: I've got
0: going,
1: that right.
0: Sister Jane, keep going.
1: You pay for this later. Okay, so, and that my trousers.
0: The trousers
1: which are
0: amazing.
1: Pinstripe gorgeousness.
0: Yeah.
1: Are also from, and they are so neat and tidy, and they're also from your preview label. So all I wanted to say is go to Target for your winter staples and look as stylish as moi. Now, the second one thing I want to move on to is a cleaning hack. Now, you know I love a cleaning hack.
0: Yes.
1: You too. You and I have...
0: You've got one of my favourite products in your hand.
1: Yeah, I have.
0: How do you use it?
1: How do I use it? How do I use it indeed?
0: Let me guess. Same as me. Stubborn skid marks that look like fudge.
1: Ew, no. You've just ruined the whole segment.
0: Oh, sorry.
1: No. I feel this with a... Don't laugh, please. This
0: look
1: is serious.
0: Look at him laughing with his whole face. Look at him.
1: His whole big mug.
0: Bloody Aaron Richard Boy said that about him.
1: Now this, I forget. Don't get in my way.
0: It's a scrubbing brush. It's the one with the reservoir.
1: The detachable head
0: with
1: the reservoir. You fill this with a mixture of just your ordinary detergent.
0: Notice I'm writing this down.
1: And, yeah, you should be.
0: Yeah.
1: And vinegar.
0: Uh-huh.
1: And you go to town in your shower while you are in it.
0: Yeah.
1: Showering and cleaning with this has changed my life.
0: Did you hear, it's not a Hall's hack, it's a, who's that Martha, famous Martha Stewart.
1: Stewart.
0: It's a Stewart's hack.
1: Yeah.
0: She's like, the best way to clean a shower is you get out of the shower and you dry yourself and then you dry the shower.
1: You shower.
0: And then you wash the towel. I'm like,
1: oh,
0: yeah,
1: yuck.
0: Right. There's 7,000 people
1: that live
0: in my
1: your
0: house.
1: Your towels all smell like ass.
0: Mine don't.
1: Not yours, but the other ones. You know, you never know what you're going
0: to
1: get.
0: Can you imagine? I would never be able to leave the house. I'd constantly be washing towels that had just been... run over a glass thing.
1: Anyway,
0: that is a good
1: hack. Do you
0: like
1: that? Do you like that?
0: I like
1: because
0: it very much.
1: Not since you and I texted each other to say how we were spending our Saturday night was in the shower with our co-grout cleaner scrubbing brush.
0: Man, I do have that. I've brought it in
1: I asked you to bring that in because I just wanted to say that is another thing. If you want to do yourself a favour and clean your grout,
0: it's wonderful.
1: Get the co-brush. That's I'm retiring now. That was Hall's hack.
0: I'm so depressed. By that
1: Thank
0: discussion.
1: You. I'll take
0: that
1: my nuns outfit.
0: Is that what
1: outfit?
0: We've become? We used to be so fabulous. And now we're talking about skid marks and scrubbing brushes.
1: I'm happy with that. I don't care.
0: I mean, I just need some apple bottom jeans,
1: okay,
0: all right?
1: With the fur?
0: Yes!
1: With the fur!

0: listening to the Chrissy Swan Show on Nova. Jane Hall is still here, and aren't we thrilled about it?
1: Like a bad smell that you can't get out.
0: Every day we have been playing a brand new game that I made for you. It's like a love letter.
1: It's an homage.
0: It's called...
2: Don't laugh at me.
0: It's called Don't Laugh. And I know that you panic because
1: I panic about these.
0: I know, because you're all about marks and I've got to get 10 out of 10, I've got to get it right.
1: Yeah.
0: Just enjoy it.
1: Just let it be.
0: Just enjoy it.
1: Okay.
0: There's no right or wrong
1: answers. I'm here for that.
0: I've got to show you something, give you something, and you are not allowed to laugh, okay? Not allowed. Must not. We're going to kick off with this one.
1: All right, I failed again. Now, come on.
0: What are you holding?
1: This is, I think it's sort of our talisman, really.
0: Yes, it is.
1: From our old days on Breakfast Radio. It was up on the whiteboard for 3.5 years.
0: We are speaking specifically of
1: Annie Smithers.
0: The wonderful
1: and
0: chef.
1: And she is amazing.
0: World class. Have you eaten at Dufemier?
1: I haven't, but I have heard great things and I have looked at the website.
0: Oh, we have to go. Anyway, Annie Smithers was on the board every single day and
1: we never got there.
0: 3 years.
1: And
0: she
1: we would say in moments of weakness, should we do...
0: Let's get Annie in. And then something would happen. All right, here is another one.
1: All
0: You've
1: right.
0: got three today. Don't laugh. Have a look.
1: This is one of my favourite moments in time. In time, Leo, who...
0: My son, I mean, you've known him.
1: Was the most adorable creature, most adorable little boy, got up one morning, went downstairs... Mum and Dad had been having a bit of snacks the night before and there was a couple of lolly wrappers and he picked one up and he goes, did me eat this? And
0: did me eat this?
1: And we still say it to him. We say it to him all the time. Leo.
0: All the time.
1: Did me eat this?
0: In fact, I don't think I've, since he said that when he was maybe 3 or 4, I don't think I've ever said, did I eat this?
1: No, it's always,
0: did me eat this?
1: I just love it.
0: All right, let's finish. With a bang.
1: Okay, with a bang.
0: Okay. Now, you know the rules. This is don't laugh. I'm going to put something in front of you and you...
1: I'm also not allowed to laugh.
0: Come on. You're setting me up to fail.
1: Could be my favourite one.
0: What is
1: it? It's the hair scrunchie.
0: It's the harunchie.
1: Made famous by Patty Swan, who... for some questionable reason, decided to pop this as a legitimate hairstyle when visiting you one day. And all I got no other communication. I got a text message of this, of a close-up of Patty Swan's back of her head.
0: It's a scrunchie made of polyester hair.
1: Which she was using instead of an elastic band. And I tell you what, there is no good reason that these have ever been invented.
0: Can I tell you something? Guess what I found on a deep dive through my photo reel?
1: No. Did you find it? That's what I got.
0: The photographs that I took of the back of Mama's hair, my mum, Patty Swan.
1: Apropos of nothing, I got those with no message or anything like that. And I'm just like, and I knew straight away, I went, what the hell is going on at the back of her head?
0: Dear rodent
1: indeed.
0: I'm gonna put together another little don't laugh for you tomorrow.
1: In the meantime, can I pop this on for a little bit of a run?
0: Well, of course you can, because I got two. You're listening to the Chrissy Swan Show on Nova.
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5: Hey, it's Christy. Look out for the crash in Canning Vale Road Highway southbound after Nicholson Road. It's reduced to a single lane. Emergency and towing services on site. People out of their cars there. It's very heavy in both directions on the approach. Also, debris still in Osborne Park. Mitchell Freeway northbound before Hutton Street. Wooden planks are scattered across the left lanes. Be mindful. The earlier vehicle fire in Clarkson. Mitchell Freeway northbound at Nearbup Road. That's cleared. The traffic's still heavy back to round Ocean Reef Road. Anything else, call 1-489-1777. 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Down to 9 overnight. Tomorrow sunny and a top of 22. And right now it's 20 on Nova 937.
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0: 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We are about to hand over the baton to Fitzy, Whipper and Kate, but we've got to talk about our breakaway first.
1: Yeah, we do. You were spitting like a pensioner then, by the way.
2: Chrissy's clickbait.
0: Spitting like a pensioner.
1: We've got to talk about Daryl. Breakaway. Just like some...
3: Oh, I don't know what it was, like a sucker fish.
0: I know. Do you know why I was thinking of coffee? I was thinking of how much more coffee I can get into my face.
1: Someone's just made you a coffee. You don't need anything else. Your eyes are cut.
0: I'm so
1: get through
0: lucky.
1: This.
0: Let's talk about Daryl Braithwaite. Sad news. I mean, no, he's fine, guys. He's fine.
1: Oh, yeah, don't anyone jump to any conclusions.
0: But he's made a huge decision. He is not touring or performing live anymore. Some would argue he hasn't performed live in a while.
1: Oh, no.
0: Anyone saw him perform at a grand final a couple of years ago? I was like, Daryl, are you all right?
1: Yeah.
0: I've got a Daryl Braithwaite story. One, I was in my car and I looked out of the passenger side and he was at the lights and I go, hello, Daryl Braithwaite. And he said, hello. There's one.
1: But he didn't know you.
0: No.
1: He didn't go, hello, Chrissy Swan.
0: Oh, my God. Mm. Then my second Daryl Braithwaite story is...
1: I hope it's as good as that one.
0: I'm sorry. Everybody loves horses. Yes, yes. But I say that his time on Sherbet with How's That is the best.
1: That's true. How's that? You messed about. I caught you on How's That. That's really good.
0: Now that you found where you're at, it's goodbye. Anyway, sing it, Daryl. What is your Daryl Braithwaite tribute?
1: I can't, as you know, I can't remember anyone's name, but I know on horses.
0: Yes, we were talking in the song. I've got a treat for you.
1: Have you?
0: Yes.
1: Now, who's the lady that sings the backup?
0: Margaret Ehrlich.
1: Oh,
0: she
1: it
0: was
1: is.
0: A very famous pop star in New Zealand.
1: Yes.
0: And I think that you loved her solo single.
1: I did.
0: Escaping.

0: Hey.
1: Hey, I've lost my headphones.
0: If you want to keep it.
2: I'm assuming you can still hear me. I've unplugged myself.
0: We have extended that cord already. Tomorrow, I want another 10 metres on that. All right.
1: I did it again. I'm sorry.
0: You're listening to the Chrissy Swan Show on Nova. We've had so much time. We've got two more shows to go with Jane Hall. She's just going to scoot under the desk.
1: I'm back. I reconnected, guys.
0: We're just about to finish up.
1: Sorry.
0: She's going to scoot under the desk and go to sleep.
1: Okay, bye-bye.
0: Have your credit card's been declined.
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18: Hey, it's Christy. There's a crash in West Perth, Wellington Street eastbound at Havelock Street. It's reduced to a single lane. Emergency services are on site. Traffic is slow through there. An earlier crash in Ascot, Tongan Highway northbound at Greatestone Highway has cleared, but still delays through there. And a crash remains in Canning Vale, Roe Highway southbound at Nicholson Road. Emergency services are on site. It's reduced to a single lane and traffic's heavy on the approach. Freeway southbound, so Loftus Street to Mill Point Road and Belia Drive to Anketell. Anything else, call 94891777. 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Down to 9 overnight. Tomorrow sunny and it's over 22. And right now it's 20 on Nova 937.
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9: Good afternoon, I'm Heidi Tiltons. South Australia has now recorded its first confirmed case of avian influenza with a seabird testing positive to H5N1. The southern giant petrel was one of two dead birds picked up at Knights Beach. The other bird tested negative. A fresh case has also been confirmed in WA, bringing to four the number of migratory birds testing positive to the deadly virus. The opposition is accusing the federal government of ignoring a spike in underlying inflation amid fears it could lead to another interest rate rise. Headline inflation slowed to 4% for the year to May after a temporary reduction to the fuel excise. But Shadow Treasurer Tim Wilson warns once the excise is stripped from the numbers, underlying inflation has risen.
19: Australia still has a fundamental inflation problem that's caused by government spending. That means when Australians go to the supermarket, they're paying more for the fewer goods they're getting into their red basket or their trolley. What we have is a government in complete denial about the consequences of their policies.
9: One Nation leader Pauline Hanson says she fully supports paid parental leave, but businesses shouldn't be forced to extend government benefits. From July, new parents will be able to claim 26 weeks of taxpayer-funded leave. The Christian Brothers religious group expects financial collapse within months as it pays more than $1 million a week in compensation to sex abuse victims. And Miley Cyrus has taken to Insta with a cryptic post, seeming to hint at the release of her own Barbie doll. Now let's see what's happening on Nine News tonight.
20: Thanks, Heidi. Tonight in Nine News Perth at 6, a third migratory seabird tests positive to bird flu in WA, plus one in South Australia. Also, apartments on Scarborough Beach Road rebranded as Ben Robert Smith Beach Houses. We'll tell you who owns them. And the banks pay back customers they ripped off. Are you one of them? Nine News, your news tonight at 6 on 9 and 9 Now.
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28: Whipper.
29: The team is on.
28: And Kate.
30: How about that, guys?
28: On Nova.
29: Yes, it is your Wednesday afternoon. Thank you for tuning in, Australia. Fitzy, Whipper, Kate, and I'll tell you what. The eyes around Byron Bay are darting. They are everywhere. Kate Ritchie, update us on the goss.
31: Oh, I saw this photo floating around today. Woo! Kendall Jenner, Jacob Elordi, I think eating ice cream in Byron Bay, going on a hike.
29: Yeah. Is that his dog that he's walking? Where'd they get the dog
31: that's
29: from?
31: That's Kendall.
29: Oh. No. He's walking. It is your Wednesday afternoon. Thank you for tuning in, Australia. Fitzy, Whipper, Kate, and I'll tell you what. The eyes around Byron Bay are darting. They are everywhere. Kate Ritchie, update us on the goal.

0: picking up.
1: She's in the way, and I couldn't see the leaves.
0: Yeah, there's a dog there in the shot.
1: He's so sorry, but we have. You know who we should be apologising to? Is to Jacob and to Kendall, because we, you know, during the news, we were breaking it down. Like, would you go out? Like, should he be going out with her? Why is she going out with him? How long is it going to last?
0: This is a young guy on an adventure. I mean, I know he's entering a strange family that are very good at sending men completely crazy.
1: I beg your pardon.
0: Like, they're known, date in that world, and you lose your mind.
2: But see,
0: like,
2: he's also...
1: Do you know what? They're both... It's illegal to say stuff like that.
2: They're both wearing North Face jackets thinking that they're getting away from the paparazzi as well. Just because you got your hood on, mate, they can still... We still know who you are,
1: bro. It's yellow. Like a yellow really submarine. Hiding.
0: Do you know, the one person we should be really thinking about is Tom Ivey today. To have Kendall Jenner so close, Tommy, here in Australia.
2: Yeah.
0: You've been such a big fan of hers from her business success.
3: Yeah, absolutely. Small businesswoman. And shout out to all of the businesses that she has. We reached out to the team, the staff at the Byron Bay General Store, and they said we spoke to one person there, and
0: stay
3: they were
0: away, you pest.
3: They said that their staff had pretty brief interactions with Jacob and Kendall.
0: Right,
3: they were served and left to enjoy their meals, so they were left in peace.
0: Tommy, this could be an extraordinary opportunity. You could be paid. Why aren't we sending you to Byron Bay to try and track them down and get a one-on-one?
2: Like, well, you've got the Daily Mail, Tom. You could be the Hardly Mail.
0: Yes,
2: I like.
0: Yeah, Almost Mail, and last seen chasing Kendall Jenner past the Northern in Byron.
2: Hey. Well, look, I'm open to suggestion. Thank you, guys. Crazy, the Daily Fail is on the way.
0: Okay, Kate's not happy with me.
1: I'm in shock.
0: I'm out.

0: Great.
1: I want to run this one past you because God bless my little man Ted. What's the time? No, he's not listening. We were at Athletics the other day for his sports carnival, which was great. I know you had yours with May, Kate. And you
2: wasn't mine. It was hers.
1: Well, you turned it into yours by doing the discus. Anyway.
2: It was like 90 seconds of 7 hours.
1: Yeah. It is a long day. And all the parents take their laptops along and they sit there trying to work and watch at the same time. Did you see me in the shot put? Yeah, I saw you, mate. Anyway, I saw his teacher there, Miss Wood. She is amazing. She's been a phenomenal support.
2: What does she teach?
1: She's grade 4 teacher.
2: Oh, of course. Okay.
1: Yeah. So anyway, she said, do you mind if I share a little story about Ted? And I said, no, I'm all ears. And she's trying to usher kids around. You've got to get to the long jump pit now. And I thought, this must be a good story if she's taken her eyes off the class to let them wander to the long jump pit. What does she want to share? Anyway, one of the other teachers, and Kate, you're going to roll your eyes at this because I think you're going to think that it's come from me, but I don't
2: know. I promise you I will not roll my eyes.
1: You won't judge at all. You never judge something.
2: I'll do everything quietly. I'll even shut my eyes and be very quiet.
1: One of the teachers came up to Ted, one of the other teachers, not Miss Wood, and was talking to Ted, and then they turned around and said, oh, your teacher's Miss Wood, isn't she? Isn't it? And Ted turned to the teacher and said, oh, yeah, she is a fine woman. Now, Ted saying she's a fine woman is a phrase that he's obviously picked up from somewhere.
0: Oh,
1: but
0: yeah.
1: But in essence, what he's saying is, she's a fantastic teacher. I'm lucky to be in her class.
2: Well, he could have just said that, though. Why would he opt for fine woman?
1: She is a fine woman.
2: And what does that mean?
1: I don't know. He was smoking a cigar at the time.
0: Oh, my gosh. How much cognac had he gone through?
1: Well, he was still swinging it in the glass, and it was weird that he was doing that at the athletics event as well.
2: Was she offended or was she flattered?
1: She was flattered. She just knew that it came with the beauty and innocence of an 11-year-old and was not thrown by him sounding like he was Hugh Hefner.
2: A pervy dad.
0: Her second job's not a parking inspector, is it? Because she might be a fine woman where she hands out.
1: No, she's not Fitz. I was looking for a way out as well. I was trying to twist this in any positive light possible. She's not handing out any parking fines.
0: Okay.
1: Although I suggest Ted might park himself in front of her for a while. I think he's a huge fan of Miss Wood.
0: I don't think he's saying it as if she's attractive. I don't think he's saying that at all.
1: He's not. I just love the old school phrase, which just sounds like something my grandfather would have said.
2: It's a long line of perverts.
1: No, it's not pervert, okay? No, it's just recognising the fine lady.
2: What did you get from your granddad?
1: Smoke my Cuban in this beautiful velour suit.
0: I'm Ted Whipfley, fourth generation pervert.
1: And I'd like to say, she is a fine woman. Thank you, Ted. Appreciate it, mate.
2: All right.

0: Nova Uni on the beach. It is your Wednesday afternoon on Nova, 4:30 today. Another celebrity is going to join our backyard cricket game. Kirribilli House. I'm getting a lot of text messages on that one. Can I come along? Oh, I don't know. Try and win. Thanks to Milo. You can't.
1: You haven't replied to me yet.
0: No. You're going to be there, mate. You need to be there.

0: We all love them. Thank you, Ray. Where is my husband? What a great question. Fitzy, we're placated as your Wednesday afternoon. All thanks to Chemist Warehouse as we drive you home.
1: I've been doing radio for 21 years, but it's still the one question that I love to ask on this show. Do burnouts turn females on?
0: Oh, I thought you were going to say, what do you have for your tradies breakfast?
1: Well, I did that phone topic 21 years ago, my first year on breakfast radio, and it went crazy. I must admit, I was in Adelaide at the time, so it was quite a popular phone topic. I've got a story for you, because the other question I need to ask, what do you get Nan for her birthday? Mm. Well, if you're Lorraine Tucker, who's just turned 86 years of age, for 6 years in a row, her friends and family have travelled to Leeton for Nan's birthday bash. Drivers brought their cars from all around New South Wales to celebrate the great-grandmother and turn tyres into rubber confetti. Have a listen to Lorraine Tuckett here.
2: Every year you now have a birthday celebration.
3: Yes.
2: Which is where we are.
3: Yeah.
2: Nan's birthday bash.
3: Yes.
2: Good turnout this year, huh?
3: Yeah, good, yeah. Just a shame that the weather's been bad.
2: And tell me a little about a bit about your ute, because that thing goes off.
3: Oh, well, I only get in and drive it and thrash the shit out of it.
2: Yes! Oh, wow.
0: Lorraine's got an old war helmet on from World War One, I would suggest.
1: So her grandson, Guy, taught her how to do a burnout.
0: Right.
1: The first time she did one, no one knew what she was actually doing. She had no idea what she was doing. She got in there and she just went silly. She went through five sets, and I'm going, what's five sets? That's 10 tyres she blew out because she loved to burn out so much.
0: I mean, Lorraine, as she spins, you can see the smoke just engulfing the car.
4: Imagine the smell.
0: Sucks the rubber into the lungs.
1: See, this is the thing. And if you go to Summonat some years, you traditionally think that it is a male-driven event, but there are a lot of ladies out there that don't mind spinning a bit of rubber, Kate. I can tell you that right now.
0: Well, Kate, you're the person to ask.
4: Whether it turns me on.
0: Whether a burnout turns you on. I mean, that's the question that Fitzy asked 20 years ago.
1: You know, hang on a minute.
0: Oh. You got a bit of smoke in the lungs.
4: I actually just choked on air.
0: Just a bit of burning rubber. Sorry, Lorraine's doing a burnout here in the studio.
1: Hey, Kate, good to see you in Campbelltown. Hey, watch this.
4: Look, I think it's I get the idea of it being exhilarating if you're there.
1: She's emotional.
0: Oh,
1: she's really emotional.
0: Yeah. Have your water.
4: I know if I was watching somebody do a burnout.
0: It's very emotional.
4: I would just think.
1: What a loser.
4: You're an idiot.
1: No,
0: that's not fair.
1: Can I?
4: It's dangerous. It's expensive. It's bad for the environment. Yeah. And it means you're all about quick gratification.
0: Oh, don't have a crack at Lorraine.
4: I don't need any of that.
0: No, I'm standing up for Lorraine.
4: No, I'm fine for Lorraine. She's in the car. Like She's it. Exhilarated. Yeah. But there aren't people on the sideline going, oh, I'd like a little piece of Lorraine.
0: Well, I would like to know if men are turned on by 86-year-old women doing burnouts.
1: Yeah.
0: Bit of a twist on the topic.
1: You know, there's one family that you would think of further away than a burnout than anyone, and that's the Whipfley family. And Tommy, do you remember when we did the gender reveal?
5: What a day.
0: For Francesca.
5: Yeah.
1: And we had some guy who came out in his Commodore VE or something, and the pink smoke went up, Kate, and the family celebrated. It was just magnificent to watch, all in their Burberry jackets. And it was out at Speedway Park, and then, unfortunately, the guy, he just kept burning out. So much that he blew the engine.
0: Yeah. Unfortunately, it was the death of his car.
5: Very expensive.
0: And I promised the kids on the way home we will never ever have to see anything like that again. It was a horrendous morning. All right, after the traffic, we're going to invite one lucky kid to Kirribilli House to play backyard cricket with the Prime Minister. This is so good. Plus, which superstar has just been confirmed to play? We'll tell you more very soon. Whipper and Kate on Nova.
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6: 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Breakdown at Redcliffe, Tonkin Highway, northbound at the exit to Dunreath Drive. The left lane is blocked. A crash in West Perth, Wellington Street, eastbound at Havelock Street. It's reduced to a single lane. There's still a crash in Canning Vale, Rogue Highway, southbound at Nicholson Road. Also down to a single lane there too. And traffic is heavy. Anything else, call 94891777. 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Down to 9 overnight, tomorrow sunny and it's on for 22, and right now it's 20 on Nova 937.
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0: Sam Smith, Calvin Harris, How Good Is That Desire, Fitzy Whipper. Kate, we've made the big announcement, guys. This is on Backyard Cricket, Kirribilli House.
1: Get ready for Backyard Cricket at Kirribilli House. From backyard beginnings to big dreams, Milo inspiring kids to give it a go. Milo, grow unstoppable.
2: I can see the fear in your eyes, and you're both looking at each other going, oh, I forgot that Fitzy had that rotator cuff shoulder surgery at the start of the year on his right arm.
0: Gone. He's gone.
2: And it's back to normal. So let me just tell you this, Kate Ritchie. You might have a couple of tennis balls whizzing past your head at some stage.
0: Tommy, we haven't introduced this yet, but with that sort of chat, helmets, please.
3: Oh, helmets.
0: Yep.
3: It's a helmet. Tennis ball.
0: I don't care. We can't do anything to Kate's face. It must be preserved.
3: Okay, I'm onto it.
0: Get a helmet for Kate, please.
4: You don't need to speak for me. I don't like helmets.
0: Someone put something on
2: Tommy,
0: her head.
2: Tommy, yeah. Has Madame Two Swords ever contacted you to put Kate in there? I mean, you would be a magnificent wax figure.
0: Yeah.
4: I don't know because I would have anxiety. I know this is ridiculous.
0: I could help them.
4: I would have anxiety lying in my bed at home at night knowing that there was a wax figure of me somewhere with strangers wandering around.
0: Yeah, but do you know what you'd do for all the work we have to do? You'd say, can't you roll out the wax version? Oh, guys, really, me there?
4: Yeah.
0: Can't the wax version do that interview?
2: Yeah, exactly. Okay. Yeah, you would.
0: Kate B.
2: Now, it's at Kirribilli House. It's huge. It's an unbelievable backyard. It'll blow your mind. So we're going to have Albo there. Richard Wilkins yesterday was our first celebrity. And kids, you can get involved, all right? Ask Mum and Dad to register on the Nova Player app. We could be calling you back to recruit you to play in our backyard cricket game. Summer's on the line. Good morning. Good afternoon, Summer.
5: Hello.
0: Hi, Summer.
4: How old are you, Summer?
5: I'm 15.
4: Okay, 15. And have you played a bit of cricket over the years?
5: Yes, I've played since I was 8.
0: Wow, okay.
2: Awesome. Have you got a bit of Elise Perry in you or Alyssa Healy? Who do you play like, Summer?
5: I would say Phoebe Litchfield.
2: Okay. Oh, yes, all right. Great player.
0: And your dad's a player, is that right, Summer?
5: Yes.
0: Well, he played professionally or just loves the game?
5: He plays for Queensland, same as me.
2: Oh, there you go.
4: Okay. Who's the better player? Come on.
5: Definitely me.
4: Yeah. We might need you there.
2: Well, Summer, you're in the running. You are in the running. And for any other kid out there or parent... Oh, no, she's playing.
0: Yeah.
2: Tommy,
0: you're in. Summer, you're on. You're in. Congratulations. We're going to see you there.
5: Thank you.
2: Well done. Oh, yeah. Summer, whoever you're going to bring with your mum or dad, it's an unbelievable day. Yeah. And then... you know the best thing about the backyard cricket game? I mean, it only takes an hour or two. And then to see Whipper's eyes light up when the barbecue and the snags are getting cooked up there. We have a magnificent feed and a nice drink there and look out over the beautiful harbour. It's magnificent.
0: Tommy, we locked in Adam from the Tender Gourmet Butcher.
3: Yeah, they're on board, which is
0: thank
3: very exciting.
0: God.
3: We keep locking in big names.
0: Yeah, what do you got?
3: Okay. And
0: here we go.
3: Very excited that this celebrity.
0: Is it Dami M?
3: It's not Dami. Okay. That invite is still pending. It's best that you don't go through everyone that you do want.
4: Yeah, let's keep that a bit behind the scenes. Who is it?
3: Well, this celebrity has kindly left you a voicemail message. Would you like to hear it?
0: Here we go.
6: Jim Jefferies here, guys. I'm very excited to be going to Kirribilli House. Who ever thought that I'd be invited over to the Prime Minister's house to play cricket, no less? I got to warn you that... I'm a terrible cricket player, so I hope we're using tennis balls and not real ones because we don't want to smash me face because I'm gorgeous. But I'm excited to meet the Prime Minister for many reasons, but I'm more excited to hang out with you guys. I look forward to seeing you soon. Bye.
0: Jim Jefferies. Is that Tommy? He's in the country at the time, is
3: he? Yeah, well, he's touring Australia. He's touring nationally, and he has it's his day off. His one
0: You're
3: day off
0: kidding
3: falls
0: me.
3: On the day of backyard cricket.
0: Great. That is a huge get.
4: He's very naughty, though, isn't he?
0: Yeah.
4: I don't know. Are we allowed to take him to Kirribilli House?
0: Great question. Do we need to let the PM security know?
3: We'll brief them.
2: I think he's looking for another working visa to come back to Australia, so he needs to speak to Albo at some stage.
0: But I love that.
2: Well done, Tommy.
4: Yeah,
2: Richard Wilkins. We've got summer now involved as well. Kids, parents, register on the Nova Player app and we could see you at Kirribilli House.
0: That's right. From backyard beginnings to big dreams, Milo inspiring Aussie kids to give it a go. Milo, grow unstoppable.
4: This is getting so exciting.
0: Isn't it? More names to add tomorrow as well. But here's the latest song from Olivia Rodrigo, and she'll be on with Ricky Lee and Tim tonight. It's from 6 o'clock. The song is Stupid Song. Fitzy, Whipper Kate, it's your Wednesday evening on Nova. New York.

0: going to join Ricky Lee and Tim after 6 o'clock tonight. Olivia Rodrigo, big announcement too. Jim Jefferies locked in for the Prime Minister's backyard cricket, just announced on the show.
1: Now, I don't know if this is a habit that you grow into, because I can't imagine there's very many young people doing this. You know when you go to a restaurant and maybe you're not a big eater or you've ordered way too much?
0: Mm-hmm.
1: Usually you can take a doggy bag home,
0: yep.
1: Okay? And that's fine. And they will package it up for you.
0: I love the way they do that in the restaurant.
1: No. I mean, some places.
2: No, they give it to you now. You know that.
0: What do you mean?
2: You know, you're the one that has to put the food into the
1: packaging.
2: I've
1: noticed that. They bring containers to the table. Why? Is that a health and safety thing now? Yep. Is it? Why?
2: Yes, it is. Because if they go home and they get crook or something, they weren't the one that packaged it. You were.
0: Yeah, but they were the ones that served the food.
1: Yeah, they brought it out from the kitchen.
0: They're cooking.
1: 13, 24, 10 if you agree with this. In consideration of the fact that, as you said, they're bringing the plastics to the table, and maybe that's not great for the environment. I mean, what age are you when you decide before you go out for a lovely big dinner? What I will throw in my handbag is a little bit of Tupperware, because I will most likely not eat the entire meal and I will want to package up my own food. I don't want to do it in the containers they bring from the kitchen. And Bob's your uncle. You've got your own click-clack front and back kind of thing. Not click-clack front.
0: Whatever you want.
1: That's a car, isn't it?
0: Well, is whatever you want. Belt? It can be Tupperware. It can be anything you want it to be.
1: Well, some Tupperware has got the lovely, I like the old retro with the colours. But then there's the other.
0: Yep, front and back.
1: Yeah.
0: Do you know, I think it's an interesting thing. When you don't know, and I'm guilty of it, like the fact that you're taking your container along because you don't know when you're going to be full. It's like pouring water into a glass and not knowing where the top is. How am I going to know when I'm going to be full?
1: Yeah.
0: Like, you know when you're going to be full.
1: No, you
2: don't. Can feel it. Yes, you do.
0: Yes, you do. You go, oh, no, I've had enough. I know how hungry I am right now, so I'm not going to order the tomahawk for two.
1: But what if you've ordered a pasta at an Italian that you have never ordered at before, and they say, you ask the waiter usually, or what do you think? Is it going to be a lot? Should I order the main? You go the main size, and then it comes out and you think, this is tiny. That's, I could eat three of these.
0: Yeah. So you order four of them and you can put one in your container, front and back, and then you take it home for the next day.
1: I think it's a compliment to the kitchen if you've taken your Tupperware and you're taking it home to eat for lunch the next day.
2: You know what you should bring back, Kate? Tupperware parties.
1: I'd love to have a Tupperware party.
0: Weren't they a front for keys in the bowl? I thought they were like that was like a front for people that wanted to get to know the neighbours a little bit and then maybe go home elsewhere.
1: How many husbands went to Tupperware parties?
2: No, but I heard that at the end of a Tupperware party there was always entertainment, if you know what I mean. Oh, welcome. Are you just walking past the house, are you, mate? Yeah, you might as well dance for us if you want to.
0: That doesn't look like Tupperware.
2: My mum. Well, they were separate parties as well. My mum used to go to them.
1: Oh, the lingerie. There were lingerie parties. You might buy yourself a nice pair of knickers.
2: I know. And then I still, do you know what? This is so, and it's just makes me sick even thinking about it.
1: Oh, come on. Your mother is a woman too with needs of her own.
2: Remembering Dad getting so excited because he thought as soon as she's home, you know, and I can get a little bit excited.
0: Well, Tommy, our wives went to an event a while ago and they came home with a thing called a tennis coach. I don't think her tennis has improved at all.
3: Yeah, he's not very good.
0: I don't think he is. And I can't see the strings on
3: the racket. The old Tupper underwear party, I think, guys.
1: Is tennis coach code for something?
3: Well, I don't Google it. Well, you could Google it.
0: I don't know.
1: Is it a thing?
0: I don't know. They just, everyone went home with the tennis coach and I don't think he had a name. What's interesting, Kate?
1: It would be very strange
0: at a lingerie party for someone to come in and you go, I think I'd look great in those briefs. I'll buy them on the spot.
1: Why? But women go underpants shopping or lingerie shopping with each other all the time. I had a lady fit me at David Jones for the first time in 20 years for a new bra.
0: The other day?
1: Yes.
2: Did you find it awkward?
0: It doesn't look like it's fitting properly. Is that underwire cutting?
2: Does she go into the changes with you, does she?
1: Yeah, it was me, my sister, and the lady from David Jones. We're all, I'm nude. They're not nude, but I am.
0: And were you gardening in there at the same time? Do you know, we had a conversation, just blokes, the other day, comparing undies. Oh, what are the best undies?
1: Bore us to death with that.
0: No. Wow. Uniqlo, striped blue and white shorts. They got the win. Where did that call go?
2: Oh, do you want Mazzy? Yeah, we can get Mazzy.
1: They've actually hung up.
0: I wanted to ask if Mazzy wanted to come
3: Mazzy's a restaurant manager, and I think the underwear chat probably.
0: Oh, okay. Would it be crazy for Kate to host an underwear party for
1: No, do you know what? I get really scared about saying this.
3: No, you can say it. It's a safe place. No one's listening.
4: I won't tell anyone.
3: So, and we'll edit this all out.
4: I promise you, I won't tell anyone tonight.
0: We're not live.
1: I think what I should do.
0: Yeah.
1: Well, because I've got an idea for my birthday as well, but that's a separate meeting.
0: Okay.
1: This idea is maybe I do like a Tupperware party for the lady listeners of the show.
0: Oh, yeah. Gotcha.
1: And you guys aren't invited, but it's not really a Tupperware party.
4: What is it?
0: What is it? What happens at the party?
1: We can talk about how flowers represent our feelings.
0: Oh, yuck. Forget about it.
1: Did you say forget about it? Like has, anyone got
3: any Roundup?
0: Oh, my God.
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3: Hey, it's Christy. The crash in Canning Vale Row Highway southbound at Nicholson Road, that's clear, but still pretty big delays through there. There's a crash in Welsh Bulleach Highway southbound at Orong Road. The right lane's blocked. Police, ambulance and towing services all on site. Expect delays. At a breakdown in Redcliffe, Tonkin Highway northbound at the exit to Dunreath Drive, the left lane's blocked and traffic's busy there too. And the crash in West Perth, Wellington Street eastbound at Havelock Street, that's being cleared away. Traffic back on the move there. Anything else? Call 489-1777. 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Exclusions apply. Down to 9 overnight, tomorrow sunny and a top of 22. And right now it is 19 on Nova 937.
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14: Do you want me or no, you go?
15: Well, I wasn't here yesterday, so what was yesterday's one?
14: I don't know if we're allowed to give that away. You're meant to be writing the list down.
15: Right, it wasn't the heat pump dryer, was it?
13: Oh, the high heat pump dryer, was it? Ah, damn.
14: Right. No.
13: Saying hi.
15: Okay, sorry. And then Monday, was I here Monday? 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
14: God, you're That's a good guy, aren't you? 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
15: That is a thumper.
14: Wow.
13: 75. Do you need 75
15: yeah,
13: inches of television? That's massive.
15: Bigger
14: well, you're going to want to make sure you've got a wall that size, I suppose.
15: How exciting would that be?
13: 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Oh, Whip, you've had a day off and this song's for you. It's Teenage Dirtbag, Wheatus on Nova.

0: you filthy teenage dirtbag. Fitzy Whippercate, it is your Wednesday afternoon as we drive you home. Hey, who's got arachnophobia in this room?
1: Not
0: anyone?
1: Me.
0: Anyone? I mean, we all have moments, don't we, when you think, yeah. Oh my God, I can feel something. Where is that? What is it?
2: And the way that huntsmen move, you can't. I mean, how calm can you be when you see a huntsman just fly across the wall?
1: Well, they're fine. They're not going to kill you.
0: Do you know, anyone been to Lord Howe Island?
1: No, I haven't.
0: They're everywhere there. Oh. Like, you turn up and there's 10 in the room when you arrive.
1: Well, don't you think there's something great about that? Because
0: yeah,
1: that means that
0: wildlife.
1: There aren't enough people there to ruin a whole population of huntsmen.
0: And you could sleep in the bed that night if you didn't remove the spiders.
1: Yeah, I wouldn't care.
0: You would lie in a room with 10 spiders roaming throughout
1: the night. I'm not sure about 10, but I've been to sleep, gone to sleep and known that there's a spider on the wall.
0: Oh, seriously?
1: And then I wake up in the morning and it's not there and I don't know where it is. As long as it's not in my ear, then I'm absolutely fine.
2: You've slept with a couple of incidences, have you?
1: Well,
0: you know, the thing is, too.
1: Well, I was married to a web.
0: You were.
2: You were, too.
1: My daughter's name is Web.
0: Charlotte's
1: the
0: Web.
1: The old spider.
0: And the thing is, too, they have that old story. Remember people talk about that you eat 8 spiders in your sleep throughout a lifetime?
2: Oh, yeah.
0: They just crawl into your mouth and you happen to swallow them in the night. Anyway, there's a brand new spider. Tommy told me to keep this short. they're calling it Ballista. So this spider creates a catapult-like silk trap and a snare. So it spends its day hiding behind a tree, behind a leaf where it lives, and then at nighttime it comes down, waits for ants to get caught in the web that they've set up, and the ant is then catapulted into the larger part of the web that the spider has.
2: And what How do they catapult it?
0: Well, it's a slingshot that's stretched down. So it's as if there's a bungee rope that the spider has pulled down to the ground, and then when the ant sets foot on it, it gets stuck.
1: At what kind of speed?
0: I'm so glad you asked. 15 times. 15 times the G-forces of a jet pilot.
2: Wow, 15 times.
0: 15 times.
2: That's how fast, yeah. Wow. That's really
0: cool. Put one of those in Top Gun.
1: I think you weave a web.
0: You weave a web. That's what I was trying to work out.
1: I know.
2: Can I do my spider fighting story tomorrow, Tommy? Do you know kids?
0: Oh, yeah.
2: Do you know kids in the Philippines? Do you know how we used to play marbles at lunch?
1: Are you doing it now?
2: They fight spiders.
0: At lunchtime?
2: Yep. I'm going to tell you all about it tomorrow.
1: Oh, God.
2: Don't go anywhere.
0: You know.
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1: And we're checking in with West Coast Fever superstar Sasha Glasgow ahead of their huge prelim game this Saturday.
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20: Hey, it's Christy. The breakdown in Redcliffe, Tonkin Highway northbound at the exit to Dunreath Drive, that's been cleared away. Still a crash in Welshpool Leach Highway southbound at Orong Road. The right emergency lane's blocked. Towing services are on site. Traffic busy there. Freeway northbound, so Angusale Road to Russell Road, Manning Road, Canning Highway to the city, then Vincent Street to Warwick Road and Hodges Drive to Shenton, and freeway southbound Vincent Street to Millpoint Road, Russell Road through to Angusale Road. Anything else, call 9489 1777. 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Down to 9 are busy there. Freeway northbound, so Angusale Road to Russell Road, Manning Road, Canning Highway to the city, then Vincent Street to Warwick Road and Hodges Drive to Shenton, and freeway southbound Vincent Street to Millpoint Road.

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2: Good afternoon, I'm Heidi Tiltons. A third case of bird flu has been confirmed on our shores, this time in South Australia. The first two cases of bird flu were confirmed in WA over the weekend, while another seabird with a suspected case of the virus has been sent for testing. Agriculture Minister Julie Collins says the disease is spreading from migratory birds.
3: At this stage, there is no evidence of any mass mortalities. There is also currently no evidence of infection in poultry or in our agricultural production system, and there continues to be a low risk to human health. We're taking the detection of the H5 bird flu seriously.
2: The temporary reduction to the fuel excise has helped slow headline inflation. CPI is at 4% for the year to May, a slight reduction on the April result. Dodgy Victorian taxi drivers are being put on notice. Taxi and rideshare drivers who refuse short trips or to take passengers with assistance dogs could have their accreditation suspended or cancelled. Audio recording will also become mandatory in taxis from July 1. Bondi hero Ahmed Al-Ahmed has pleaded not guilty after facing a Sydney court on domestic violence charges, and Taylor Swift has hit the stage for a surprise performance at fiancé Travis Kelce's tight end university, the superstar joining Lainey Wilson in front of stunned fans for a rendition of Love Story. Now let's see what's happening on Nine News tonight.
4: Thanks, Heidi. Tonight in Nine News Perth at 6, a third migratory seabird tests positive to bird flu in WA, plus one in South Australia. Also, apartments on Scarborough Beach Road rebranded as Ben Robert Smith Beach Houses. We'll tell you who owns them. And the banks pay back customers they ripped off. Are you one of them? Nine News, your news tonight at 6 on 9 and 9 Now.
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10: We're in the middle of winter. How good's the snow? We love a bit of snow.
11: Let it snow.
10: That's snow. If there is snow. We can't get snow at the moment. Have you seen the vision from Perisher?
6: Oh my God. Get your motorbike out instead.
10: It's like a sprint track that goes from the top of the mountain down to the bottom, and there's just a tiny bit of snow. The rest of it's just your brown earth around it, unfortunately.
11: It doesn't look magical without the snow.
6: No, it looks more like the end of the season, doesn't it?
10: Well, someone's written on underneath it. One person wrote that she spent $2,500 on 5 beginner bundles for her family and can't get a refund.
6: I mean, they haven't even got the snowmakers on. It's obviously not cold enough.
10: Well, I mean...
6: Oh, mate, global warming.
11: Yeah, I know a couple of people who are meant to go down and do the ski season, and they've said, hold up, don't come down yet. We don't need instructors.
10: Well, if I'm in Adelaide, it's freezing at the moment, but I know the eastern states are getting the cooler conditions yet, but where's the snow?
6: Yeah, ski Port Nalunga, I'd say. Beautiful slopes. Enjoy the beautiful...
10: it's just, you know what, this is their one time of the year that they can make money. And you know what? Who loves... I love buying a bourbon and Coke for $48.
6: You know what I mean? Hamburger for $35. Coming up next, dramas for one of the Fitzgeralds today. This was out of the blue, unexpected. But trouble at the Fitzgeralds. You're going to hear that very soon. Plus, invites to Rule, Nova's Red Room. That's going to be massive. G-Flip right now. Bet on fire.

0: a great track. Bet on Fire, G Flip. On Nova, it is your Wednesday evening. Fitzy, Whipper, Kate.
1: Let's talk about the kids. My eldest today, and I want to hear from 13, 24, 10. You know when you start growing?
0: Developing.
1: And your appetite completely changes and it gets out of control. So he's eating us out of house and home at the moment. But what I want to do, 13, 24, 10, I want to hear from you. When you were growing, what was the achievement that you could do? Because I'm telling you right now, Kate, when I was growing, I used to eat 2-foot-long Subways.
0: Interesting.
2: At the same time.
0: I think
2: in
0: I must,
2: one sitting.
0: I think I must still be growing. I can eat like, I can go to a buffet and do a good 8 hours, like 4 to 5 trips.
2: You like a degustation.
0: Yeah, I do. And I'll do 12 courses, possibly 15 on a strong day.
2: Well, young boys, I shouldn't say only say boys, but young growing people can eat, you know, 6 bowls of cereal in the morning and then come home and have another 2.
0: So true.
1: It's fascinating to watch. I love seeing it, Kate. Huey works at a cafe, Boy and Bloom. He's a dish pig there. And at the end of his shift, I pick him up and he says, "Dad, can you just please buy me a big breakfast?" And Anne, the chef, is going to let me help her cook it.
0: Really?
1: Now, when his plate comes out, Kate, he puts so much extra on there, it's hanging off the sides.
0: Wow.
1: And I just marvel at him and I go, where is that going? You're skinny as a rake.
2: Yeah, into his legs, a bit like you, I would imagine.
0: Big farmer's breakfast.
1: So Huey did a whipper today.
0: What's that?
1: Tommy had a bit of a laugh at this.
3: This is very, very funny.
1: So my wife Belinda sends me a message that Huey sent her at 10:52 this morning. "Hey, Mum, I feel really sick. My stomach's aching. I just need some food. Could you maybe sign me out and pick me up and we'll go to Colonnades and I'll eat some food at the food court and then I'll come back to school? We're not doing anything in class anyway. I can't concentrate."
0: I can't see the problem.
2: "Please come and rescue me from school and take me for lunch."
0: If he needs to be fed, the kid needs to be fed.
1: She sends it to me, doesn't reply. 2 minutes later. "Hi, Dad. I've only eaten popcorn today and I feel super sick. I really need food. And I asked Mum. She said, 'You're on Beach Road. Can you pick me up some food, then drop me off back at school? We're not doing anything at school anyway. Please, Dad, can you do this for me?'"
0: And what did you do?
1: I didn't reply.
0: What do you mean you didn't reply? He needed to go to the emergency part of the hospital and get himself a Mars bar and a chicken pie.
1: So BJ and I worked it out. It was 10:52 and 10:54. He had just finished recess.
0: Yeah.
2: But he'd only had popcorn.
1: Kate, he's got his lunch.
0: The poor
1: tuna
0: kid.
1: And rice for lunch.
0: No, he would have had to fight someone at the playground for another meal. He's going to have to kill. He's going to have to steal and thieve to feed.
1: It's amazing to watch him that when he is hungry, Kay, and he needs food and he can't get it, like just the fidgeting and the panic.
0: Yeah.
1: "Oh, no, I can't. I'm not doing. No, we're not going. We're not picking up Nan. No, I'm not doing that. I need food now."
0: Yeah, I get it.
2: What a blessing to have children who want to eat and reach out.
0: But
2: like
0: what
2: that.
0: About, Kate, when you've finished your dinner, so everyone's done and whether you've or mum's cooked dinner and then you go and sit down for a bit of TV time, "I'm hungry. I want another meal. I think I want avocado on toast." So someone has to get up and make that toast
2: for the parent.
0: When we've just actually eaten. We've eaten everything you could possibly eat, but you want more.
1: Do you know the other thing as well? When you leave, you've just left home and 2 minutes into the drive, has anyone got any water?
0: Yeah.
1: We were just at home.
0: Yeah. And you got to carry
1: a drink there.
0: Got to carry a snacks bag everywhere. Don't leave home without a snacks bag.
1: Oh, my gosh.
2: Yeah, we take snacks. Oh, sometimes a bag of snakes in the old glove box. But a drink bottle.
0: Fitzy, your house is famous for always having a couple of Carmen's muesli bars on the go. Never go out without a muesli bar. Ever.
2: What are you
0: Don't you take
2: about?
0: Them on holidays?
2: Now you mean Carmex lip gloss?
0: No, Carmen's.
1: Oh. Yeah, that was
0: the
1: always
0: muesli bars.
1: A snack. Well, not really.
0: Your
1: no.
0: wife loves a muesli
2: Wasn't
0: bar.
2: That a success story of a woman who created Carmen's?
0: Yeah, it's a great story.
1: It is. I mean, they are pretty scrumptious, aren't they?
2: Who's scrumptious?
1: Yeah,
2: who
1: scrumptious. Well, it's the scrumptious hour on Nova,
0: he
1: guys.
0: Sounds like a hungry guy.
1: Coming up next, I'll give you my tuna morno recipe.
0: Could you come and pick me up? I need something scrumptious. Little Mix now on Nova. This is

0: Shout out to my eggs, little mix. I know British Fitzy. It is Wednesday afternoon. Tom, are you disappointed by my shout out to my eggs?
1: It sounded like you said eggs. I know
0: no,
1: you meant
0: eggs. I said X, Tom. Oh. It's the name of the song. We're not talking about eggs.
1: Got it.
0: Kate Ritchie, where are we at?
2: Well, I've realised that I should have read this story before.
0: Oh, the prep monster.
3: You've never done this before.
0: Oh, my God. Let me guess. You're going to get it out really succinctly in 3 minutes' time. Here we go.
3: Yeah. The little prep monster.
2: Maybe
0: strap yourself in.
2: Oh, nom.
0: Look at her go.
3: Content.
2: I love munching on content.
0: All right.
2: Okay, here we go. Maybe it doesn't really matter. I have done my prep, guys. I just wanted you to think I was just being really loose about things and just be amazed that I deliver this so incredibly.
3: You're under pressure now.
2: How annoying is it when you're on hold?
0: Is that it?
2: It kind of is.
0: Are we going to go through best on hold music?
2: And the thing about this story is that the headline was that this person had been on hold for 65 days.
0: No, they weren't.
3: Oh, give me a break.
2: Well, I've now read the story and it says, I'm pretty sure I've been on hold for 65 days at this point. I think that was being like dramatic and sarcastic.
0: Right. So you're like now one of those news stories just who take a comment off Twitter and use it as the headline.
2: Well, Tommy was part of that gang and so was Ollie. Like, I've been misled that there was more to this story. Okay, do you know what I'm going to do?
1: Yep.
2: Let's not even talk about being on hold for the phone. 13, 24, 10, if you are on hold in your relationship, have you been dating for like 12 years and she hasn't popped the question?
0: Oh, that's and you've had that music going in the background for 12
2: Can
0: years.
2: Can you imagine?
0: Waiting for that do question.
2: What are you waiting for?
3: They call it on cold.
0: Oh, do they what? What music's this one, just quickly? What's that one from? It's just Telstra, is it?
3: Well, it's not an actual... Oh, it's Olivia Rodrigo's new song, mate. It's not an actual artist.
0: No.
2: I know what you mean.
0: I'm wondering which brand, what company has you on hold to this
2: music? Well, some
0: music?
2: Of them play radio stations.
0: Yeah, they do.
3: What's the limit that you will go on hold before you say, bugger this, I'm out?
0: Oh, I did it yesterday. This was a strange one. It was to an airline. I was on hold for 26 minutes.
2: Qantas.
0: They then said to me, I'm sorry, we can't refund your ticket.
3: To Europe.
0: Right. Yeah. And then I had to buy another ticket, which was $600 one way.
3: Another business. Jeez.
0: Anyway, then I get online and they say, you didn't make that flight. Would you like the refund? And I went, yeah, thanks so much. So I'd waited 26 minutes or something for the girl on hold to tell me that I couldn't get a refund. And then I just got one online. I was so confused, guys. I was so confused.
3: That's a good story.
0: That's 26 a great story.
3: Minutes. All right. I suppose it depends on how important it is, but I don't think I could last 20 minutes on hold.
0: That's the thing.
2: Oh,
0: that's
2: what you're doing. You would, because you can now put your phone on speaker. And sometimes, I mean, how brilliant is this idea when they say, oh, I'm going to call you back in 17 minutes or something, stay on your phone. And you're upstairs and you always miss the call.
0: Yeah, because you
2: and
0: don't
2: then
0: know the number.
2: They give, or they've given you a reference number. This is my favourite. And you ring back. And they say, you'll just have to, you know, like read out the reference number. They'll have everything we've just spoken about. And no, they go, I can't seem to... I don't think I can find that.
0: And
2: can you start the story from the beginning?
3: Mate, you know what?
0: There's nothing worse, is there?
3: There's nothing better than the countdown. You know when they come back and it's a recorded message and they go, you are eighth in line.
0: And you know what? I think
2: it's good.
0: Passports are one of the worst.
3: You are second in line.
0: Oh,
3: yeah,
0: no.
3: Come on, remember. You are fourth in... What? I was just
0: Come on.
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6: 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Crashing Welshpool or on road southbound at Alexander Drive. The right lane's blocked. Towing services on site is busy. The crashing Welshpool Leach Highway southbound at Orong Road. That has cleared. And freeway southbound, so Vincent Street to Mill Point Road, then Russell Road through to Angatelle Road. Anything else, call 0489 1777. 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Down to 9 overnight. Tomorrow's sunny and it's up for 22. And right now it is 18 degrees on Nova 937.

0: could be joining us after 7. 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
24: 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And can I also say, how good is this? 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
24: 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I mean, if you miss out on tickets, you could say it's Crawl.
26: That's what I got to say.
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26: All right, good luck. Here's Somba, Home Wrecker, Fitzy, Whipper, Kate on Nova.

0: Somba, Homewrecker on Nova. How good is that? We've given away a couple of tickets, a couple of invites to Rule Nova Red Room, which is awesome. Lou and her daughter. Well done. You're off to see Rule live. That'll be huge.
1: How good is that? Can we talk about OCD, please? Obsessive compulsive disorder. Mm. SBS did a special on this. And 13, 24, 10, if you've got an OCD compulsion, and what is it? Like, what is the one thing? I mean, some of the answers that you get, I mean, there was a woman that said, if I see a digital clock change time, I have to stare at it, blinking as little as possible until it changes again.
2: Yeah, I've got a bit of that stuff going on.
0: Yeah, I do a bit of that too.
1: Another person said, I've got OCD with my phone dying. The amount of times I have to check my phone just to see how much battery I have left, it's getting ridiculous. I do it with you, obviously, you know, locking the doors and the windows every night before you go to bed.
2: Safety thing, isn't it, that kind of like equates to something.
0: Yeah, but it's amazing how you know you've shut the front door but still you ask yourself that question. Did I actually shut the front door? Did I do that?
1: Listen to this poor guy over in the UK. This is on OCD compulsions.
3: For some reason, when I was putting rubbish in a bin, I used to feel like I was throwing a baby in the bin. No idea why. Quite often of an evening, I'd be sat here with my wife watching something on TV, perhaps sneak a bit of chocolate. I would then pick the wrapper up and I would do this. It's a wrapper and I can hear it crinkling, so it's not a baby. And I'd get up and I'd have another look. Yeah, no, it's not a baby. I'd come into the kitchen, here would be the bin. Then the moment of truth, unfortunately, so it's not a baby, so let me just throw it away. Then the problem would start. I'd look in, and if I couldn't see the wrapper, then I'd have to take the bin out. It would all come out. I'd get another bin liner out. I'd sit it out like this, and then I would empty that into that. But then once I'd done that, I'd then go, but was there a baby in the bottom of this one? So I've got to do that again, and again, and again. Until eventually, I'd go, doesn't feel like there's a baby in there.
1: Isn't that fascinating?
0: Please don't let me live in his head.
1: Shayla's given us a call. What's your OCD diagnosis about, Shayla?
4: Mine is full-time space, so eating, showering, doing my teeth, getting ready for work. Everything has to be on the 15-minute mark, so it has to either be 6 o'clock, 6:15, 6:30, 7, and it's not
0: free
4: from that, and it's so hard.
0: What happens if you're in a rush and you can't make those times? What happens?
4: Oh, it's hard. Meltdown.
2: Yeah, well, nothing will actually happen, but it's the idea that in some way that will then have a domino effect on the outcome. Yeah.
1: So, Shayla, you have to clean your teeth at a 6:15 or a 6:30 every 15 minutes, one of those.
4: Yep, it has to be. Either 6:15, 6:30 or 6:45.
1: Have you told your employer about this, that I might be late sometimes? Can you be honest or do you hide it, Shayla?
4: My employer is aware. Yep. She is, but it's a very awkward conversation to have.
1: Of course.
0: Yeah. When she organises a meeting for 12 minutes past and you say, I'm going to be 3 minutes late.
2: Yeah.
0: That would be hard.
1: It's good that you're talking about it though, Shayla. Do you feel better when you do talk about it?
4: Yeah, I mean, I feel like it gives, like, awareness to it and everything because it is a very controlling, like, illness, I think.
0: Yeah.
4: I would describe it.
1: Yeah.
2: It's like a process.
0: It is.
2: Do you call it a process addiction, Shayla?
4: Kind of, yeah.
0: One of the most common you hear about are people that feel like they need to check the mailbox over and over again.
1: Mm.
0: Even if they've collected the mail, they'll go back out there.
2: The
1: other one is taking medication. So a lot of people have to check the pills, they have to check the right markings, they check the bottle. This woman said here, then I do that, then sometimes I put the pill in my mouth and go, oh, did I check it properly? I have to take the pill out of my mouth and then I have to check the medication again, check the right markings and check the bottle. Then I'll put it into my mouth. So she said sometimes it'll take 8 or 9 times before I actually swallow the pill.
0: Electrical appliances is another common one, isn't it?
2: Like check and check again.
0: Yeah, have I turned the iron off? Did I turn the fan off? Did I do that?
2: Yeah, but I'm not sure what that all seems to be part of the same family, though. I know that sometimes I've had to train myself not to do it, but I would often do it with numbers. So if I was in the car and it was a certain time,
1: yeah.
2: or a kilometre.
0: Yep.
2: I wasn't allowed to look. I had to keep driving, and if say it was on a 7, I was like, I'm not allowed to look. Next time I look at the speedometer or the whatever, how many Ks I've done, it has to be on the 10 or above.
1: Yeah.
2: If I look and it hasn't reached the 10 yet,
1: yeah.
2: then
0: bad
2: something
0: news.
2: Will happen.
1: Right. Do you know this is a weird one, but every day from 4 to 6 p.m. I feel like I have to fake laugh for 2 hours.
0: No way.
2: Otherwise you might lose your job.
0: And do you do it or do you find yourself
1: Whatever conversation I'm in,
0: yeah.
1: I just don't get entertained at all and I sit there going, oh, yeah, cool.
0: No way. You can't say that, mate. Isn't it strange? All right, don't miss The Rock on tomorrow's show. This is going to be huge. Dwayne The Rock Johnson, he's in Australia. New live action Moana.
2: Oh, I cannot wait for this.
0: So they've brought it to the movies?
2: They've brought it, yeah. We've all seen Moana, the animation.
0: Animation, yeah.
2: Fantastic. Mm. Watched it 1,000 times. This is actors.
0: I love
2: it's
0: that.
2: The same story, but with real life people, including The Rock.
0: Okay, that's tomorrow's show. And very soon, though, an update on Bill Gates, a bombshell that came out today.
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16: Perth traffic.
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17: Hey, it's Christy. So the crash in Welshpool Orong Road south out of Alexander Drive. The right lane's closed by incident response. Police and towing services are on site. Traffic is slow on the approach. Freeway northbound busy Angusell Road through to Russell Road, Manning Road, then Canning Highway into the city, Vincent Street to Warwick Road and Hodges Drive to Shenton Avenue. And freeway southbound Vincent Street out to Millpoint Road and again Belia Drive through to Angusell Road as well. Anything else from 1489 1777. 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Down to 9 overnight. Tomorrow's sunny and a top of 22. And right now it is 16 degrees on Nova 937.
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29: 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This is Fitzy, Whipper and Kate on Nova.
2: Let's go. Nova. Fitzy, Whipper and Kate here with you. Did you hear this news today about Daryl Braithwaite?
0: Yeah.
2: I mean, I know it's been everywhere, but we need to stop down and recognise that Daryl Braithwaite is the Australian pop legend. He's no longer going to perform live on stage.
0: No, he's 77 years old. Do you know what? I reckon we've been so lucky to be in this game and to meet Daryl and do different things with Daryl over the years working in this industry. He is one of the greats and one of the nicest blokes you'll ever meet.
1: Horses can't keep running forever, mate.
0: You know what I mean?
2: I think he was saying that singing was now hurting his voice.
0: Yeah,
2: is that
0: it's challenging. He's finding it really challenging to keep it up. So,
2: what do you reckon?
0: You're not a great radio station if you're not playing Daryl Braithwaite horses today. My God, if you ever needed a reason, turn it up in your car as we drive you home on this Wednesday evening. The great man at 77 years old, Daryl Braithwaite. Thank you, mate. Horses, Nova.

0: Rebecca Bauer, Darryl Braithwaite, 77 years old, hanging up the mic.
1: Yeah,
0: he's
1: not,
0: done.
1: He's not going anywhere.
0: No,
1: he's just not going to be
2: trying to retire,
1: straining that voice.
2: Have some time to yourself, Darryl. Thank you for all the great songs. Hey, this is interesting. Bill Gates. Man, he's been on fire. You know, we heard from Melinda Gates a while ago about their relationship and how the link to Jeffrey Epstein was the final straw.
1: Oh, that's right.
2: So when she comes out and says, that's the final straw, you think, Bill, was in the lead-up, mate?
3: Yeah, shut the gates.
2: What are the other straws look like?
1: The things that perhaps you've let slide.
2: And there was a congressional hearing on Wednesday. This was voluntary. So Bill decided to turn up and share his relationship with Jeffrey Epstein. He's come out and said that he cut ties with Jeffrey when he didn't deliver on some fundraising for a Microsoft founder's philanthropic efforts. So obviously money fell through and Bill Gates is saying that he distanced himself from Jeffrey at that point. But in the...
1: when was that, though?
2: I don't know what year
1: that was.
2: Okay. What I do know, Bill's admitted to a couple of other relationships.
1: Whilst married.
2: Alice Jacobs Nesseldraught. She was a medical entrepreneur with a doctorate from Harvard Medical School.
1: Okay.
2: So he got to know Alice quite well. Anyway, tinkering away, trying to save the world and do all his thing, he stumbled and he's met Kamara Nygmatra, a Russian nuclear scientist, and he's got to know her as well. I think they met professionally, but obviously when you're doing so much great work, you can end up
1: be very careful.
2: Kissing the person.
1: The way you're delivering this.
3: Yeah.
2: And that was, it's been described as an excruciating hearing as Bill went as Bill went through his black book.
3: Well, I know it's not good, is it?
2: No.
3: Like it's, and he's got children as well.
2: Apparently. Bill went on to ask further personal questions, which I won't read out on air, Tom.
3: Oh, you
2: due
3: won't?
2: Due to decency, but normally I'd go for this.
1: He asked more questions, or he was asked?
2: No, it's listed here some questions he posed to the girls before they got to know each other beyond their professional relationship.
1: Is this going to be a gag?
2: No, I'm not going to read it out. And anyway... Apparently Melinda stayed committed to him, even though he admitted twice to these little moments in the relationship. Apparently there was three. But now it's turned out that Melinda put that aside and said, no, we can work on this.
3: Remember,
2: the Jeffrey thing was too much for old Billy.
3: We spoke a couple of weeks ago about the mannequin that they used to have at Microsoft that was the exact measurements of Bill Gates' body. Remember that?
2: And with that as well?
3: There was a team of people that had to dress the mannequin, and Bill would come in and go, oh, yeah, I really like that knit. Oh, those chinos are great. Love those Todd shoes.
2: Wow.
3: They're amazing. Okay, Bill, off you go. And they tried to create the look of a warm sort of...
1: Yeah, maybe we go
2: guy.
1: Autumnal colours this week.
2: Do you know what? I love that photo too of him and Warren Buffett, and they're both standing there, and it's got their net wealth at, I don't know, let's call it $500 trillion, and it says, and not one Gucci belt between them. All the people out there that love their brands.
1: Do they not have... I don't get it.
2: Well, the idea is they have all the money in the world.
1: Oh, but no class
2: and
1: or something.
2: And they
1: choose
2: to have a Gucci belt.
1: Well, but they don't need a Gucci belt.
3: Why do you need a Gucci belt?
2: You don't need a Gucci belt.
1: They've probably got more expensive.
3: Don't
1: like
3: get the
1: Italian.
3: Joke.
1: You know, they've got other things that we don't...
2: Like limited edition.
1: Or things that we don't even know are expensive.
3: There's my OCD again. Because
1: we're just mainstream.
2: Fake laugh for anybody that was listening 10 minutes ago.
1: Well done. I like the way you did that whole thing.
2: Yeah, just hope they were listening. Don't miss
3: That's
2: The Rock tomorrow's show. This is huge, Tommy.
1: Moana. He is.
4: Uluru.
1: We've got
4: Uluru
1: on the show.
4: He's on. Yeah, Dwayne The Rock Johnson. Very exciting. Sitting down with him.
2: Request has been to call him Dwayne Johnson.
4: Dwayne Johnson,
1: that is his name.
4: That is his name. That's the actor rather than the wrestler.
2: I'm going to go in and go fist pump at Rock.
4: Oh, don't do that.
1: Can we do it separately?
4: Yeah.
2: Okay.
4: Yep.
2: We're going to attempt some mind reading on the show tomorrow also. But Olivia Rodrigo, we love her. She's hanging out with Ricky Lee and Tim next. We're out of here. Enjoy your Wednesday evening. Have a good one.
1: Bye.
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19: Hey, it's Christy. The crash in Welshpool, Orong Road, southbound at Alexander Drive. That's been cleared away with still some delays there. Freeway northbound, Rowley Road, Millpoint Road through the city to Vincent Street, Hutt Street to Warwick Road, and at Shenton Avenue. Freeway southbound, Vincent Street out to Millpoint Road, then Beerlier Drive into Anketell Road. The Graham Farmer Freeway is slow eastbound. Roe Highway, slow southbound, Tonkin Highway through to Kenwick Link, and a few cars in Coburn, Armidale Road, eastbound at Littleo Road. Anything else, call 9489 1777. Instead of worrying about what if, set your business up right with ANZ and start to wonder what's the best that could happen. 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Down to 9 overnight. Tomorrow's sunny and it's high for 22. And right now it is 15 on Nova 937.
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22: Good evening, I'm Heidi Tiltons. Three confirmed cases of H5N1 bird flu have now been recorded on Australia's mainland spanning two states. A seabird's tested positive to the highly contagious virus in South Australia today, while there's a suspected case in WA. Two seabirds have already tested positive to avian influenza after washing up on a Geraldton beach late last week. The Treasurer is playing down an increase in the underlying rate of inflation despite fears we could see another interest rate hike. Headline inflation slowed to 4% in the year to May after the fuel excise was halved, but once fuel is stripped out, core inflation increases. Pauline Hanson is doubling down on her calls for Australia to be a monoculture, insisting she's not asking migrants to abandon their cultural backgrounds. The One Nation leader sparked national debate last week after slamming multiculturalism in a televised address, but she's told the Senate the Socceroos represent her vision of a monocultural society.
23: People from different backgrounds and cultures and nations, all wearing green and gold and representing one nation under one flag and succeeding under the same set of rules.
22: A recall alert's been issued for more than 5,000 Chery vehicles across Australia. A manufacturing defect on Tiggo aped after slamming multiculturalism in a televised address. But she's told the Senate the Socceroos represent her vision of a monocultural society.
23: People from different backgrounds and cultures and nations, all wearing green and gold and representing one nation under one flag and succeeding under the same set of rules.
22: A recall alert's been issued for more than 5,000

0: tonight.
1: Thanks, Heidi. Right now at Nine News Perth, a third migratory seabird test positive to bird flu in WA, plus one in South Australia. Apartments on Scarborough Beach Road rebranded as Ben Robert Smith Beach Houses, and banks pay back customers they ripped off. Are you one of them? Don't worry, you haven't missed the news. 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Nine News, your news.
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8: All right, welcome to Wednesday night, otherwise known as Olivia Rudd Wednesday.
0: Oh, there you go. I was going to say big Wednesday energy, but that's much better.
8: Well, Wednesday Rodrigo.
0: Nice.
8: I don't know.
0: I like Olivia Rod Wednesday.
8: Olivia Rod Wednesday with Ricky Lee and Tim. Our full chat with Olivia Rodrigo coming up in a second. We love her so much.
0: She's just so cool. She really is so cool.
8: Yeah.
0: Like, she just seems just like everybody's mate.
8: Yeah, we met her when she was out here last time. So we got the chance to chat to her via Zoom.
0: I'm very cool.
8: In New York City. You'll hear that in a second. Plus, we don't want to freak you out, but things are listening to you.
0: Everything.
8: Are listening and watching and monitoring.
0: All the time.
8: And we're going to hear from a CIA agent who's pretty much going to say, you should be freaking out. Okay?
0: Okay. Well,
8: that's coming up in a second. Olivia Rodrigo's next, though. Let's do Pitbull to get us all there, though. Should we?
0: Mr. Worldwide, come on.
8: Hotel room service. Is that the one?
0: Yeah. Meet me at the hotel.
8: Holiday.

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0: You seem pretty sad for A Girl So In Love is the new record, and we got the chance to catch up with her.
2: Hey, how's it going, you guys?
0: Good, how are you?
2: I'm so great. It looks beautiful and sunny where you guys are.
1: It is gorgeous. We are in the middle of winter, but it's still beautiful. Whereabouts in the world are you?
0: Are you in a cupboard?
2: I'm in New York. I know. It's so dark. It's just like raining outside in New York right now. So I'm just like huddled up trying to stay cozy.
1: Is the vibe still wild in New York after the Knicks win?
2: It's honestly right now, it's like the happiest place in the world. People are just on the streets making new friends, just having beer and no scoops. It's awesome.
0: Well, we have to say, like, right off the bat, congratulations on, you seem pretty sad for A Girl So In Love because it's an incredible album. How does it feel to finally have it out in the world and having your fans respond so beautifully to it straight away?
2: Oh, thank you so much. I mean, I've had the happiest week ever. It feels so amazing to have this record out in the world. I've been living with it and, you know, finessing it for about 2 years now. And so it feels kind of surreal that now the songs are in other people's hands and to watch them kind of resonate with them the way that they are and, you know, apply them to their own personal lives is just, it's just so beautiful and a total dream come true. So I'm feeling very happy.
1: We're loving the new single, Stupid Song, but like your ability to write a song title that just cuts through or an album title that just is it like left of center is amazing. Drop Dead, Stupid Song.
0: My Tim's favorite Maggots for Brains. I cannot get enough of Maggots for Brains.
1: And the album title, you seem pretty sad for A Girl So In Love. Like, is this something that you consciously do or is this another one of your many talents?
2: Oh my gosh. I mean, titles are so much fun. When I put out the track listing, I thought about that too, especially with the song like Stupid Song. I'm like, what do people think this is going to be about?
0: And it sounds better in your accent. So in the Australian accent, we say Stupid Song and that just doesn't work. So when I back announce it on the radio, I have to become an American.
1: Stupid.
0: I have to become Olivia Rodrigo. I go Stupid Song.
2: maybe I should start saying it the Australian way.
1: Give it a go. Every time I say it,
2: I'll pronounce it. You guys, Stupid Song. How was that?
0: That's good.
1: I wanted to talk to you about this because I'm as we all are, we're all huge fans of yourself, but lots of artists. I'm a huge Beyonce fan, and Tim and I went to the Cowboy Carter show, and he got to see like a crazy fan, like in action.
0: Because the way I watched Ricky at Beyonce is how I actually watched my daughter at your last show out here in Australia. So there was nothing better for me as a father to not only watch you as a huge music fan myself, because you are a rock star, right? There is no doubt about it. You are an absolute out and out rock star, but to watch the happy dads and their equally ecstatic daughters in the crowd was one of the best moments of my entire life. Your music really does bring, like, because I mean, as a father as well, I have to take my daughter reluctantly to a lot of shows. Like, I'm not going to lie to you. I'm like, I don't want to go. But to the fact that the dads and the mums and all the kids were just rocking out, you've got something special where you're getting us all together and all because we want to be there for your shows. That must make you feel absolutely just 10 out of 10, right?
2: Oh my God. I mean, that's so nice that you said that. Yeah. I mean, whenever I can get the moms and the dads rocking with the kids, like that is just the ultimate compliment. And, I think music is so universal, and that's a lesson that I've learned over the past few years of putting out these songs about my personal life. You know, people who are so dissimilar to me or maybe are older men or from different places in the world will come up to me and be like, this song made me think of when I was a teenager or when I was falling in love for the first time or when I was going through a heartbreak. And it's just really beautiful. It reminds you that we're all like way more alike than we are different. So, but yeah, that's a huge compliment. So thank you for saying
0: that. And from that, I also, I'm not a stalker, I promise, but I saw you at Glastonbury and you brought out Lily Allen. So how does it feel now? We woke up to the news here in Australia that you're starting your very own music festival.
2: Yeah. Yeah. I'm so excited. I'm so passionate about this festival. It's called Daisy Chain Fields and it's an all women lineup, and we're donating 100% of the net proceeds to these organizations that empower women. And, I'm so excited. I've spent so long dreaming it up and working so hard to make it happen. And so I can't wait.
0: Oh, isn't she great? And that music festival, what a great initiative.
1: I know. Like, she just is the best. I think I've got a real girl crush on her.
0: The Daisy Chain Fields Festival, August 29 in California. Let's go. Let's just go as a station.
1: Mark it in the calendar. Let's do it.
0: We'll do it. It's a work trip. More with Olivia Rodrigo next.
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5: 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Watch out for a crash in Craigie tonight. Mitchell Freeway northbound at Whitfords Avenue. The right emergency lane is blocked. Towies are on site and it's heavy on the approach back to around Carrinup Road. On the Kwinana northbound, busy Rolly Road and then Mill Point Road up to Hay Street to the city and past the incident at Shenton Avenue. Heading south, busy Vincent Street to Mount Henry Bridge and Billia Drive to Anchortel Road. 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Down to 9 overnight. Clear sunny skies tomorrow with a top of 22. Right now it's 15 degrees on Nova 937. Nathan.

0: Clark will be joining us after 7, and tennis legend Alicia Molik joins us at 7:30 as well.
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10: 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This is Ricky Lee and

0: Drop Dead.
1: Drop Dead. It is from the record You Seem Pretty Sad for a Girl So In Love. I really love Maggots for Brains. That's one of my favourite songs.
0: So many good song titles.
1: And Expectations is excellent. The Cure is excellent.
0: Yes.
1: Such a good album.
0: I love it. You're a fangirl too.
1: I am. Full chat with O-Rod on the O-Pod.
0: You're a young woman. You've had so much incredible success, such a strong sense of who you are in a really high pressure job and industry and world. And I know that there's a lot of young people out there listening and would feel the same kinds of pressures in a very different way. Do you have any advice for young people on how to kind of navigate their way through this crazy old world?
2: Oh my gosh. Well, I feel like I'm sort of navigating my way through this crazy old world too, but I just think finding people who really support you and truly love you for who you are is just the name of the game. And I don't know, I think if I am sane at all, it's only because of my like wonderful friends who have always supported me and like brought me back down to earth. So I don't know, I think be really careful who you spend your time with. That's a really good piece of advice.
1: Oh, that's good. I've also been, as an old rock fan, been loving your relationship and your work with Robert Smith from The Cure. I think that's a beautiful thing about music now as well, is it used to be that old bands and the old artists used to sit back and go, screw this young people's music, blah. But now it feels like you're all together. And it must be incredible. How can you just tell me briefly how that relationship started and what that means? Because he appears on the album. It's an incredible song and I just love your relationship. How did that happen? How did that start?
2: Thank you. I mean, it's not the coolest thing ever. I actually can't believe he's on the record. I'm still pinching myself. But yeah, I played Glastonbury last year and it was a huge dream of mine. And I knew that I wanted to bring someone out on stage with me. And someone was like, oh, what about Robert Smith from The Cure? And I was like, I could never, like, oh my gosh, I'm too scared to ask. Like, he is just such a legend. I think the whole world of him. Like, I was really afraid to make the ask, but I sent him an email and he was down. And playing Glastonbury with him was truly one of the best nights of my whole life. And so after that, we just sort of became friends and sort of pen pals and spent a few nights in the studio. And when we wrote this song, I sent it to him and I said, I think your voice would sound really great on this. And so he agreed and we sort of finished it together. And he's just incredibly brilliant. And he has one of the most singular, iconic voices of all time. And so it's just such an honor to have him on the track. I can't believe it.
1: And of course, he's not on the song The Cure. That is just you.
2: I know. It's confusing.
0: So good. I mean, speaking of pinch me moments, I mean, I know that would be one of them. But surely you've got some other things that stand out. I mean, surely shooting a music video in the Palace of Versailles.
1: I know,
0: is
1: that
0: one
1: was
0: of
1: incredible.
0: Them, like, what do you mean? Where do these things come from?
1: How do you rent that out?
0: Crazy.
1: Is that Airbnb?
2: I know. It's not Airbnb. No, so much more complicated. I wish it was that easy. That was pretty incredible. We got to be there for like 9 hours and we were just filming there into the depths of the night. And I was just running around barefoot through these incredible parlors and hallways that like literal, obviously kings and queens ran through. Yeah. And it was pretty special. I felt like I got the best history lesson of all time.
0: I mean, there must be so many moments like that where you're in this situation where you have to do your job. But do you ever get that little moment, even if it's just for a second or just a minute, to just stop and like look at what you're doing and go,
1: a little freak out moment.
2: All the time. I mean, and I've been kind of freaking out all week in a really wonderful way. I mean, I'm just so proud of this album and seeing the way that people are responding to it and supporting me in it is just, it's really such a pinch me moment. I feel so grateful that I get to do this for my job.
1: And, you know, last time you were in Australia, you got a little present from my daughter. I gave you a drawing, which I'm sure is up behind you somewhere. I just can't see it in the camera.
2: That's incredible. Over here.
1: Yeah. any fan gifts that really stand out to you? I know that's a cliche question, but you know, obviously you got the picture.
2: You know, I always love it. I'm not very crafty. I really wish I was. And whenever people knit me hats, I always find that really touching. And I have one pink hat that someone knitted me. I don't remember where I was, but I wear it often and I'm just always very impressed with their handiwork. So stuff like that is
1: wow.
2: Cool.
1: Okay.
0: Knitting a hat.
1: We've always been told
0: awesome.
1: Never to eat listener food, but we can wear listener hats.
2: Yes.
0: Yeah. Perfect. Just if you good. See a camera on it, maybe maybe not.
2: Yeah.
1: We are getting the wrap up, but I have to probably ask on behalf of everyone listening, are we seeing you out here soon? Are you touring this album out in Australia? Am I allowed to ask you that?
2: Oh my gosh. I am so on album rollout mode. I like literally cannot see okay. 5 feet in front of me. I love going to Australia and I hope to be back very soon.
0: Well, we can't wait to have you back whenever that may be. We love the album. We love the new music and we love you so much.
2: Thank you guys so much. Thanks for taking the time. I appreciate it.
1: I think you can take that to the bank. She'll be here soon.
0: She's coming.

0: here tonight on Nova. It is Ricky, Lee and Tim. Very soon, we're cold at the moment. It's winter.
1: It's freezing.
0: But Europe is having like one hell of a heat wave. And they're even banning booze or restricting booze in some parts of Europe.
1: Stop it. I know. Get your hands off my stuff.
0: Details on that very soon. But right now, I think, I don't want to be alarming, but we should be scared. Alarmed and alert is the word.
1: But I'm obsessed with like the CIA and the FBI and the Secret Service and all of that kind of stuff, right?
0: Yeah.
1: And how people have to stay safe. And we're all living in this technological world.
0: Technologic.
1: And there are a lot of bad people out there that want to take advantage of you, right? So you have to like kind of take steps to protect yourself.
0: Yeah, I'm just letting you get away with you saying we're all living in a technological world as well, by the way.
1: And I'm a technological girl.
0: Yeah.
1: Why? What was wrong with that?
0: Just like, of course.
1: Every time I talk to like Rich's mum, I realise how far apart we are in terms of just basic knowledge of.
0: Well, she doesn't use a smart TV, does she?
1: She doesn't even know how to use a remote. She didn't know what play, pause, and rewind and fast forward was on her actual remote.
0: Silly.
1: Don't you know what I mean?
0: Like play buttons have been around for ages.
1: I know. Like, did you never have like a video player?
0: Yeah.
1: Like, come on.
0: Yeah.
1: But she doesn't use it, so it's just kind of gone out of her brain. But we're talking about public Wi-Fi right now. So there's a CIA guy, Jason Hansen, who I've seen some videos bouncing around, and he's been saying, like, do you ever use public Wi-Fi?
0: Absolutely not. Like,
1: never?
0: What? But what's the point of it?
1: Because well, like, if you're on a plane, you always, like, do you not
0: Oh, is that public Wi-Fi?
1: Yes. What's wrong
0: Okay,
1: with
0: no, I've
1: you?
0: Used plane Wi-Fi before. I know. I just thought if you go to Westfield and you don't log into the bloody Wi-Fi network there.
1: But people do.
0: You use your data.
1: People use it at hotels and at airports and on
0: planes.
1: I use
0: the hotel one all
1: yeah,
0: the time.
1: That's public Wi-Fi.
0: Is that public Wi-Fi?
1: He's out here like, I don't use public Wi-Fi.
0: Of course I do. I love logging into the first thing. Okay, not the first thing I do when I check into my hotel room. The second thing I do when I check into my hotel room is I log into the Wi-Fi.
1: Anyway, so this
0: guy—he's
1: a former CIA officer. His name's Jason Hansen, and he has said there's a little grab here, a technological grab, because we're a technological radio station, am I right? Where he says how unsafe it is to use public Wi-Fi.
2: Well, yeah, if you log into public Wi-Fi without using a VPN or something else, you're absolutely out of your mind because they're just going to read your mail. They're going to know everything about you. It is very unsafe. If I was trying to gather your information and you're on public Wi-Fi, you don't have to be anywhere as sophisticated as U.S. government to start being able to read people's mail.
1: Is that
0: no
1: way?
0: Surely, if you're at a reputable hotel, surely if you log into their Wi-Fi.
1: No, but I'm sure they put in.
0: They can't read my mail.
1: No, but there are people. If there are sinister people out there, which there are, everyone's heard about all of these scams and things like that. There are people out there that want to try and access your information so they can then send you like a scam email or something. But yeah, he also said that every government agency on earth can listen to you through your phone. He also said that he personally doesn't have like an iPhone or anything like that. He uses a flip phone that doesn't have any apps on it. And if he ever used to have like sensitive meetings about classified information, he would not even take the flip phone. He would go to a site that he knows no one can listen. There are no devices, nothing's around. And he would make sure the other person doesn't bring their devices either.
0: I do remember seeing an interview on Four Corners. This is a long time ago when Facebook was like just starting up and there was an interview with Mark Zuckerberg. And this was like over 10 years ago, I reckon. Mm-hmm. And he had his laptop open and a bit of duct tape over the camera.
1: Yeah.
0: And I thought, well, he would know.
1: Yeah, absolutely.
0: Like, the Zuck would know.
1: But like even if you have the camera covered, they can still listen to what you're saying. If they want to.
0: I don't like it.
1: I think it's amazing. So then he also runs a business, and I want to sign up, honestly. Mm-hmm. He runs a business where he trains people in escape and evasion. And how's this? He says that one of the most important spy skills is not lockpicking or escaping handcuffs, and this is something that I think we should all be aware of. It's simply maintaining awareness of your surroundings and noticing unusual behaviour before a situation becomes dangerous. I love it. So much. I do. I was walking home from a restaurant the other night with Rich and there was a guy that was just walking a little too close to us and he just looked sus. He wasn't sus, but I just decided he was sus. So I like kind of pull over.
0: Yeah.
1: We're walking, by the way. I pull over and let the guy walk in front of us because I don't want something to happen from behind us that I haven't seen coming.
0: Oh my God.
1: Yeah, I'm crazy.
0: You gotta chill out. We are living though, it's worth noting, in a technological world.
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5: 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Well, good news, the earlier crash is cleared in Craigie Mitchell Freeway northbound at Whitfords Avenue. Traffic is recovering for the moment. Freeway southbound, busy Vincent Street down to Mill Point Road and still a bit slow at Mount Henry Bridge. And keep in mind the permanent ramp location change on Mitchell Freeway northbound at the exit to Carina Road. That's moving 500 metres south of where it currently is. 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Down to 9 overnight. Clear and sunny skies tomorrow with a top of 22. Right now it's 14 degrees on Nova 937.
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0: Ricky Lee and Tim, almost done for a Wednesday. If you missed our chat with Olivia Rodrigo, it's on the pod. It's on the O-Rod pod, so just do it.
1: It's its own thing, the O-Rod pod.
0: Unless, of course, after our last chat, you're too terrified to use your device anymore, which I understand.
1: No, but, you know, unless you're doing anything wrong, you know what I mean?
0: True.
1: You should be fine. True. Monitor away. I don't give a shit.
0: Nova Boy Jams is coming up in a second. The Matty Rose Show too. But look, it's cold here, right? But it's warm on the other side of the world. Who would have thought? Now, there's nothing better than a cold beer on a hot day.
1: Oh.
0: Unless you're in France right now.
1: Oh, really?
0: Yeah.
1: How hot is that?
0: It's so hot that alcohol consumption has been restricted over the weekend as the temperatures climb.
1: Why is alcohol, what?
0: Because they're trying to look after the residents.
1: Tell you to stay inside and don't be outside drinking.
0: Don't.
1: What?
0: Yeah. Europe is experiencing severe heatwave conditions.
1: I did see a video of our friend Joel Creasy, who's in London at the moment.
0: Oh, yeah.
1: And he's dying.
0: Yeah.
1: He's dying.
0: The temperature's meant to get over 40 degrees Celsius across parts of Europe. That's not hot. Because
1: you don't think 40 degrees is hot?
0: The hottest I've ever been.
1: I mean, 22 degrees is hot for me.
0: Well, that's what I'm saying. But when you've been somewhere where it's real hot, and Corinne and Michael and Deborah are going to hang on and tell us, but I was in Palm Springs in the US, so that's kind of desert, right?
1: Yeah.
0: And I was taking a photo and my phone shut down.
1: Stop.
0: And then when I got my phone cool enough to reboot again, on my weather app, it said 51 degrees.
1: What?
0: Celsius. I swear to you.
1: Did you?
0: 51.
1: Were you outside for long? Did you hang out outside?
0: It was almost so hot you don't get hot. Like, it was that hot, it was not hot. It was
1: That's
0: crazy.
1: Not true. You can't be, that can't be the case, that it's that hot that you're not hot. Pardon?
0: That was also the same trip as when I was rushing, I needed to get to the airport, and I really, because, you know, the U2 album, Joshua Tree.
1: Yeah.
0: I was like, I went to the Joshua Tree National Park and I asked the ranger there. I said, I just need a photo in front of the Joshua Tree, thanks.
1: Oh.
0: Thinking that there's one, and there's actually 10 million Joshua Trees.
1: That's really cute.
0: So there you go. 51 is my 51? Hottest ever. 51 Celsius.
1: I would die.
0: Corinne, hottest you've ever been. Where was it? Set the scene.
2: I was in Coffs Harbour, nowhere near the 50s.
1: Yeah.
2: But I stayed at a pub that I didn't realise didn't have air conditioning. And I love heat. And in the middle of the night, it was that hot that it was freaking me out. And I was rotating face washes in the freezer with water because I didn't know how to cool down. It was freaking me out.
1: And because was it that? It's also when it's that thick, humid heat as well.
0: Like
1: high 30s can absolutely feel like a million degrees when it's thick and you just can't breathe.
0: Michael, the hottest you've ever been, mate?
3: Hottest I ever been. Windsor 2 summers ago in the factory floor, big metal box, 53 degrees.
0: 53.
1: What did it feel like? Because Tim was just saying that it felt like it was so hot that it didn't feel hot. What did it feel like for you?
3: It's like that. It just doesn't feel like it's hot. But the laminate on the front counter, if you touched it, it would just burn your skin because just the heat reflecting off the counter.
0: Oh, my God. Okay.
1: What do you mean?
0: It's kind of nice speaking about being hot when it's so cold at the moment.
1: I know.
0: Deborah, hottest you've ever been?
4: 55.
1: Where?
4: In Death Valley in America.
1: Of course. My gosh.
4: We got out of the car for 30 seconds. That was way too hot. So we got out for 30 seconds and then got back in the car with the air conditioning.
0: Yeah.
1: I'm just amazed that machinery continues to operate in that kind of
0: heat. iPhone doesn't.
5: 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The same routine. Yeah.
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0: Hey, it's Dylan. Just a bit of a reminder that a permanent ramp location change, Mitchell Freeway northbound exit to Karrinup Road. Prepare to exit earlier near Stevenson Avenue. That's approximately 500 metres south of the current location, so follow all the signage. Clear now on the Mitchell Freeway, heading south just under speed at Mounts Bay Road through to Mill Point Road. Grand Farmer Freeway and the Northbridge Tunnel are flowing nicely once again. 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Dropping down to 9 overnight, clear sunny skies tomorrow with a top of 22. Right now it's 13 degrees on Nova 937.
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2: It's Dylan with the final check of your roads this evening. The freeway southbound under speed, Mounts Bay Road through to Millpoint Road. All clear on the Mitchell and Graham Farmer freeways through the North Bridge Tunnel and on Tonkin and Row highways. Just keep in mind the permanent ramp closure tonight. Mitchell Freeway northbound at the exit to Caranup Road. Prepare to exit earlier near Stevenson Avenue with the new ramp about 500 metres south of where the current one is. Anything else, call 9489 1777. 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Together, we're building for tomorrow. Search Building for Tomorrow to find out what it means for you. Dropping down to 9 overnight, clear and sunny tomorrow, reaching a top of 22. Right now, it's 12 degrees on Nova 937.

0: Clark will be joining us after 7. And tennis legend Alicia Mollick joins us at 7.30 as well.
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0: 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Harry Styles' ARIA number one record, Kiss All The Time, Disco Occasionally, is out now. 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

0: could be joining us after 7. And tennis legend Alicia Mollett joins us at 7.30 as well.
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0: will be joining us after 7. And tennis legend Alicia Molik joins us at 7.30 as well.
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0: The Sydney Opera House. Caesar's Palace. Whoa! Then, of course, the one and only Madison Square Garden.
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said, are you gonna be my girl? 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
1: God bless my little man, Ted. We were at athletics the other day. Saw his teacher there, Miss Wood. 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And Ted turned and said, "Oh, yeah, she is a fine woman."
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1: 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Ooh. 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

Mr. 305 checking in for the remix. You know they had that 75 Street Brazil. Well, this year's gonna be called Calle Ocho. Que hola, gata. Que hola, omega. And this is how we gonna do it. Dale.

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1: God bless my little man, Ted. We're at athletics the other day. Saw his teacher there, Miss Wood. Said, "Your teacher's Miss Wood, isn't she?" And Ted turned and said, "Oh, yeah, she is a fine woman."
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15: In the morning. Ever had a baby and not known who the daddy is? Lines are open. 13-24-10. Great prize up for grabs.
2: Honestly, I'm not even joking. When did you find out your dad wasn't your dad or your mum wasn't your mum? Know what I mean?
15: I mean, it happens.
2: Yeah.
15: It happens all the time. It's sometimes. I mean, why don't you sort of flip script on it and celebrate it, you know?
2: Yes. Well, it's happened in California because a woman has gone viral after throwing a paternity reveal party. Yes, I'm going to say that again slowly. A paternity reveal party to find out who her baby's father was before the child was born. Give that a round of applause, please. We really appreciate
15: it. Good stuff. Any excuse, right?
2: Yeah. So instead of revealing the baby's gender, the event focused on determining which of the two men was the biological parent. So Zaya Velour took to Instagram and said, "I have my baby in less than 3 months, and this pregnancy I decided to step up as a woman." Go, girl.
15: You go, girlfriend.
2: You go, girl.
15: Empowering.
2: "I did not know who the father of my child would be, so instead of worrying about the gender, I invited both of the men I've been sleeping with so they could meet each other to try and figure out who the dad will be when I have my baby."
15: Oh, 50% chance.
2: Yeah. She said, "We're getting blood work done and both of them are okay with it." So she's got, the two men are there, right? And it's gone. One of those backboards that says, "Who's my baby daddy?" You can't even make this stuff up.
15: Friends and family. And if are the families of both of the blokes there?
2: Well, I don't know.
15: Who gets an invite?
2: I think
15: they're all there, right?
2: Oh, man. But she's put a red love heart over one and a blue love heart over the other. And she said, "I'm team red." So she wants this guy to be dead. But my family, team blue.
15: She can't root for one particular bloke.
2: Well, that's what got her in the trouble in the first place. Some of the comments, though, are amazing. So someone said, "The degradation of society happens in small percentages." Damn straight. Mm-hmm. Someone else said, "Please, I beg of you, do not let my invite get lost in the mail." And this is my favourite. "What in the Jerry Springer has our world come to?"
15: Big time. This is just prime Jerry Springer from back in the day.
2: Well, there was Jerry Springer, and then there was Maury Popovich as well. Can you remember?
15: Maury. And then remember Steve that came as well. Was it Steve, the security guard? That was Jerry?
2: Yeah.
15: Steve. Have you seen my youngest?
2: Yeah.
15: Have you seen what he looks like?
2: Nothing like you.
15: I've got sort of pretty dark skin and dark hair. Kara's got sort of brown hair as well.
2: Yes.
15: He's got the blondest hair we've ever seen.
2: He is a DNA anomaly.
15: Yeah.
2: Like, no one knows where that kid came from.
15: Yeah. So I would often say, be like, oh, as a bit of a joke, like, oh, we don't know who the father is.
2: Yeah.
15: And people would be like, oh, yeah, it's funny. And I go, hell, we don't know who the mother is.
16: Novas. Novas

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3: Yes, Gen Z, you fearless bunch of legends.
2: Warriors.
3: You just don't care.
2: Nah.
3: That's the best thing about Gen Z is they're like, I don't care.
2: Yeah.
3: We're doing stuff our way.
2: Mm-hmm.
3: I like this one, though. The Gen Zers are bringing back the iPod. Remember the iPod?
2: Yeah.
3: Portable music. It's like, you call it an MP3, right?
2: Yeah.
3: Genuine, ahead of its time,
2: mm-hmm.
3: where you could store, what, close to 500 songs
2: mm-hmm.
3: on one small device
2: yeah.
3: and walk around and listen to it in your ear holes.
2: So what was the order? It was the Discman and the iPod?
3: It was probably the Walkman, then the Discman, and then the iPod, which came out. The first iPod, which was the iPod Classic, was released in 2001.
2: Mm-hmm.
3: Then they went again with the Nano in 05 and the iPod Touch in 2008. So the Gen Zers are buying iPods not out of nostalgia, because it's cool, but as a deliberate escape from notification overload.
2: Oh.
3: This is good.
2: Okay.
3: Technology's too much.
2: Mm.
3: So eBay searches for the iPod Classic jumped 25% compared to last year, and some refurbished models are now selling for close to $600.
2: Really?
3: The trend even has a name. It's called friction maxing. So instead of infinite streaming, users are loading songs one by one and embracing a device that literally cannot open Instagram.
2: Wow.
3: We crave technology for so long that we could have access and notifications and be connected.
2: Mm.
3: And now we're at a stage where we go, do you know what? Can we just simplify things?
2: Yeah, it's too much, isn't it?
3: I mean, imagine looking at your phone, there's nothing on there.
2: Yeah.
3: There's no emails, there's no notifications.
2: I reckon if I searched through my drawers, I could probably find my old little iPod.
3: You could probably sell it for $600.
2: Oh, and then remember there were the real little ones.
3: Yeah.
2: Yeah, the Nanos.
3: No,
2: is that the Shuffle?
3: That's the iPod, the Shuffle.
2: Yeah,
3: you
2: right.
3: You know, they put a few songs on that, but you go do your fitness stuff as the cords of your earphones are flailing all over the place and trapping birds and all sorts of things. Producer Lucy, you're not on Instagram at all, are you?
4: No, I'm not. And this will shock you even more. I love the earphones with the cords still.
3: Of course you
2: no,
3: do.
2: No, you don't.
3: Loves catching birds. Mm. Why? Why don't you get with it? Why don't you do this little thing? It's called Bluetooth.
4: I do have AirPods, but there's something just about the reliability of that cord plugged into the iPhone. How good?
2: Interesting.
3: Okay.
2: Old school.
3: Why not on Instagram?
4: Bad for my mental health.
3: Mm.
2: Yeah. That's bad for everyone's mental health.
3: In what space? You personally, or from what you're seeing from other people?
4: I'm a comparer.
3: Yeah.
4: And I think that wasn't good for me.

0: at a point now where if all my friends start to get engaged or have babies or go on holidays, they just text me photos.
1: Yeah.
0: Or just tell me, which I think is really nice.
1: And when I'm posting a bikini selfie, I just text it straight to producer Lucy as well.
0: That's,
1: so she doesn't miss
0: stuff
1: out.
0: I love the most.
2: That's why she got on Instagram in the first place.
1: And I'm a bit behind with the trends. So I still send producer Lucy the hot dogs or legs. Man, I wish I didn't have email because I've got to read every single email and see it. So if I look at my phone right now and it says 150 emails, I'll have to go through them all.
2: Yeah.
1: Just in case you miss out on something important.
2: Do you know how many emails I've got at the moment?
1: Jeez, I'd hate to send you an email, Jones.
2: 499.
1: Okay.
2: And it's just, I look at it and go, that's too hard. And then people get mad at me because I don't read my emails. And I'm like, well, it's too much for me.
1: What is your rule? You won't read them until you get to 500? Someone send Jodie an email. When I went to Bali as well, I had 2 days where I disconnected.
2: Yeah.
1: And it was the clearest, most pure couple of days I've had in decades.
2: Oh, I cry BS on that. You were not clear and pure in Bali on a buck show.
1: Different intentions. No, but that weight off the shoulder was actually unbelievably refreshing.
2: Yeah.
3: Jodie and Hazy. In the morning.
4: You know when life just needs a pause button? The emails, the bills, the same routine. Yeah.
5: Hi, this is Harry Styles.
4: Nova's got your escape.
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4: We're sending you and three of your best mates to New York City for 5 nights with spending money to see Harry Styles.
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1: Something that Adelaide has been talking about for a long time, and that is who is going to be the main act for the BP Adelaide Grand Final.
2: Oh, yeah.
1: It's got to be someone or a bunch of people that can really encapsulate a crowd, make it memorable.
2: Okay.
1: And maybe a bunch of people who have got really nice, close, personal connections with the crowd. You know what I mean?
2: I know what you're saying.
1: So you ready to go?
2: Yeah.
1: If you don't mind.

0: Hilltop Hoods. Gentlemen, good morning and congratulations.
1: Good morning and thank you.
0: Yeah. Suffer Pressure and DJ Debris all in here.
2: Mm-hmm.
0: So it's good to have you guys all in the same room.
3: It's rare to have us all in the same room.
0: So we've spoken to Suffer before.
2: Yeah.
0: We've spoken to Pressure.
2: Yeah.
0: DJ Debris, it's good to meet you as well, mate.
4: Yes. There's normally only two seats in here.
2: Yeah. Did you guys, when you say you don't normally get in the same room, do you not hang out together or you
3: we've
2: just
3: had
2: like
3: a lot
2: bit
3: of
2: over
3: differences.
2: Each other? Yeah.
3: And we're working through them with the therapist,
2: okay.
3: Metallica and some kind of monster.
0: Oh, yeah. Very good.
3: And we're making progress.
1: Yeah,
0: nice.
1: We make music via ISDN line.
0: Yeah. guys, we're looking forward to this. So Saturday, 28th of November, it's the big act. So the Saturday night for the BP Adelaide Grand Final. First of all, I mean, this is cool. How pumped are you guys?
1: Stoked to be coming back to Adelaide, yeah. I mean, it's our favourite place to play.
0: Yeah. Is it special coming back for an iconic event, like coming back home? Because you know how loved you are here, right?
3: Well, we just having played our hometown shows in March on the Never Coming Home tour, it was really special because, you know, it's your hometown, your friends and family are there, and this will be no different.
1: Yeah, I mean, even if no one turns up, our doorless is big enough to fill the place.
0: Boys, the relationship over the years, what's it been like? And how many people say to you, we grew up with you guys?
2: Mm.
0: And we did. We watched you guys absolutely transform this space in Australian hip-hop, but what's it been like? You've grown up together as well. You've now got families and all sorts of things.
1: Yeah, it's been a long ride. To be honest, we're lucky enough to sort of have kids that are growing up together. Well, me and Suff do. It's been decades of friendship and music and travel, so.
0: Yeah.
1: Feel very lucky.
2: Talk us through the kids. Are they aware that Dad's pretty cool?
0: That's cool.
1: I mean, that's
0: cool.
1: Relative.
2: Yeah, right.
3: I was walking through a shopping centre the other day and there was a lady in front of us wearing a Hoods hoodie and I pointed it out to my 9-year-old and she hates it. So she looked up and she saw it. Her only words were, dang it.
1: Can I add to that story? I walked past someone with a Hilltop Hoods jumper on quite recently and was with my kids and went to the guy, nice jumper, and he looked at me like I was a weirdo.
5: I get that all the time. I've stopped doing it because people are like, what's wrong with you?
1: But I'm almost brushed shoulders with the guy.
2: Yeah.
1: And he looked at me like, how dare you talk to me? Go away, weirdo. Oh,
0: and did he establish what was going on?
2: He didn't work it out.
1: No, because then I didn't want to have to. That's like explaining a joke.
3: Yeah.
1: If you have to explain the joke, then
3: he's
1: the
3: lying.
1: Moment's gone.
3: He's lying. He ran through Maya going, I'm really... holding up our Wikipedia page.
0: Yeah, exactly.
1: See?
0: Guys, can we talk about the lineup? Of course, you guys are the headline act, but it just gets bigger and better each and every year. We love this. So Ballpark Music, Cyril, who we know very, very well, good New South Wales boy, doing some big things behind the decks. And also, there's a duo called Teenage Jones. So this is a little South Australian duo.
2: Yeah.
0: This is really, really cool. And you guys headline it, particularly when there's some South Australian acts in there. You guys must be proud of where it's coming together with music lineups like this.
3: We're sandwiching them between a couple of South Australian artists.
0: Yeah.
3: They're the New South Welsh meat in our South Australian sandwich.
1: What better way to sell it?
3: It's great to have an all Aussie lineup as well, and you know, to have the race supporting Australian music and particularly up and coming artists. It's a cool lineup, and Ballpark Music's such a great live act. They're such a they're the perfect festival band, really.
0: Yeah,
3: and they're in Hottest 100 pretty much every year for I don't know how long, since time immemorial.
0: Yeah.
3: So, yeah, they're a great band.
0: You mentioned it, but yeah, the importance of supporting Aussie music.
3: Yep.
0: Like how important right now with everything that's going on, everything that we're seeing, and particularly like a big lineup like this.
1: Yeah, it's probably the most important time in the last few decades with, you know, COVID collapsed a lot of sort of platforms that were helping grassroots Australian music come up. So to have a massive festival like this and a race and an event, statewide or Australian-wide event actually, supporting local music's fantastic.
3: Yeah, a lot of festivals have fallen over, so to have events like this still running and platforming music is so important, so good.
2: Keep an eye out for Cyril too. He's the
0: watch
2: blue
0: out.
2: Unit
0: watch
2: guy.
0: Out for that guy.
2: He did our Red Room.
3: I'll raise him one debris.
2: guys, this is so much fun having you in the studio.

0: Nova's. Nova's Jodie and Hazy.
1: Absolutely chuffed because we are joined by the Hilltop Hoods, who are the main act for the BP Adelaide Grand Final. Guys, thanks for sticking around. I need to tell this story. Dan, first time I met you, we were at a Sammy D Foundation.
2: It's his favourite story to tell everyone.
1: It is my favourite story. And the first time I told you as well, I was reminding you of the night, but you bought a $10,000 tinny, which you've since sold.
3: Yeah, it's a prestigious boat.
4: Sailor P.
1: Super prestigious. And the other thing as well is I said, we got to the point of the night, Joe, where I went, oh, bugger it, I'm just going to do it. Take us through it, mate, nosebleed section. How'd you guys come up with it? Can you tell us once again? You'd be sick of this story. But I'm a South Australian who grew up with you guys, and I just loved your answer.
5: Mm-hmm.
1: Do you want to take it over from here?
5: Well, from my understanding is that you kind of took credit for it.
3: Ooh. What? I have no idea what you're talking about.
5: I wasn't there.
1: A bunch of blokes in a basement, potentially smoking something that's considered illegal, and then all of a sudden you create something like this.
3: Yeah.
1: Is that right?
5: No, that's not true.
3: Oh. I'm lost.
5: No, don't worry. We'll talk about it after.
1: Oh,
2: yeah. You'll get it in the car on the way home.
4: With Metallica counsellor.
2: Well, then are we just asking who wrote the nosebleed section?
1: Let's say, how did you guys come up with the nosebleed section?
3: That would be Matt.
5: No, so my understanding of it, last time we had a chat, you said you approached him at the Sammy D Foundation and asked him about it.
2: Yeah.
5: And he sort of took you through how it was written.
1: Yeah.
5: That was my understanding of
3: it.
5: Yeah,
3: I think you pulling his leg in.
5: This is gaslighting. He's gaslighting you.
3: Yeah. No, definitely not.
1: Mate, it's so good to have you guys back. It's good to have you guys in the studio as well.
2: Yeah, it's so good.
1: How long are you going to stick around for in Adelaide? And do you guys know, like, what's the long-term schedule look like for you guys? How far in advance do you plan?
3: We're going to get back in the studio and do some remix stuff.
5: We're doing an album with orchestra.
1: Oh, nice.
2: Oh, wow.
1: Is that something you've always wanted to do?
5: We've actually done one in 2016 when we did Drinking from the Sun and Walking Under Stars with an orchestra as a joint album.
2: Yeah.
5: And did one a long time ago, 2007.
4: Yeah, 2007, yeah.
5: For the Hard Road. So it's becoming a bit of a regular. Now we sort of make a few albums, do a few tours.
2: Yeah.
5: Go find the orchestra.
1: Keep going. before we let you guys go, we got a showdown this weekend. Who do we all go for? What are the teams?
3: Port Adelaide.
1: Oh, of course. Okay. I mean, you're an honorary ticket holder, are you not?
3: I weasel my way in for free most weeks. So if that counts as honorary, sure.
1: Yeah. Port supporters, Crow supporters.
5: Go Socceroos.
1: Go Socceroos supporter.
2: Right.
5: Or as my girls call them, the boy Matildas.
2: Boy Matildas.
1: That's good. I love that. That's excellent.
2: That's so cool.
1: All right, guys, congratulations. We can't wait. BP Adelaide Grand Final. So Saturday night, this is the headline act, Hilltop Hoods. Thank you so much for stopping by. We love you guys. We appreciate it. This is really nice.
5: Thanks for having us.
3: Cheers for having us, guys.
4: Thanks. Jodie and Hazy.

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1: And we're checking in with West Coast Fever superstar Sasha Glasgow ahead of their huge prelim game this Saturday.
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0: Morning, everybody. Happy Thursday.
1: Yeah, week's flying through.
0: Isn't it just, Sean?
1: Good to be up early, Nat. Get the day started, you know what I'm saying?
0: Don't wait, Sean. Says who? On the show today, we talk about, look, things that parents did back in our day that these days would be definitely frowned upon. Rove joined us and he has a cracking story about his school holidays.
1: Yeah, certainly does. You join in too because you got one as well. Living in the country.
0: You live in the country, it's ruthless.
1: Yeah. Celia Pakwala joins us as well and she's having a moment in the sun. I mean, she's always been great.
0: She's so good. Winning awards, she's Logie nominated, she's just on fire. And Rove talks to us about

0: over.
1: Let's head over to the US where the World Cup is going on at the moment.
2: Who knows at any given time over there?
1: Adam Peacock is covering all the action for SEN on Fanatics Tour, which would be a hell of a lot of fun.
3: What a gig.
1: Adam, how are you, mate?
4: Good, guys. Yourself?
1: Yeah, good. Tell us, first of all, this Fanatics Tour, how much fun are you having?
4: A little bit. Yeah, not too much.
3: It's a marathon, not a sprint, though, Adam. How is that? Are you pacing yourself? Because
2: you sound exhausted already.
4: Yeah, no, I had a good night last night. Just few and far, like every few days. Can't go hard every night.
3: Yes.
4: So yeah, just every few days. Just picking my moment.
2: What's been a highlight for you so far?
4: Last night was pretty good.
1: Where did you go? What did you do, Adam?
4: Can't say too much, but it ended. When nearer to the sunrise than the sunset, I'll put it that way.
1: So,
3: what city are you in at the moment?
4: San Francisco.
3: So, okay, great.
4: We've been Vancouver, Seattle, San Francisco, both all three parts of different cities. Seattle's a really laid back place. And San Fran's got a bit of an edge to it, but that's fine. And Vancouver, everyone's friendly because they're Canadian. So they're all a bit different.
2: I think you probably would have found there were more Aussies in Vancouver than there are Canadians.
4: Yeah, we overran the place. I think they all came down from their summer hibernation in Whistler because they can't be bothered going home
3: exactly.
4: Before the ski season. And they came down and, we basically invaded that joint. That was awesome. And that was the good result we had against Turkey.
3: Yeah.
4: But obviously didn't go well against the US.
1: No, it certainly didn't. We'll get to the games themselves. I want to know about the crowd and the people that are following the Socceroos around from stadium to stadium. Do you feel like such a proud Aussie being amongst a mass of people?
4: Yeah, it is awesome because you actually bump into a lot of people that you actually know from back home as well.
1: Yeah.
4: So it's like a reunion on the other side of the world, and you've got these Americans looking at you going, well, you're quite obviously from the other side of the world. Your people acting is different to us, but no, that's cool. And it's been super friendly wherever we've gone. It's, they're good people, Americans, for the most part that we've met. It's an interesting place, like a bit of homelessness around these parts as well.
3: Sure.
4: So
3: it's
4: jolting in some parts, but the football part of it has been unreal.
3: Now, look, I don't want to criticise, but I feel like the Aussie crowds need to lift. I like the enthusiasm, but I'm obsessed at the moment, Adam, with the Dutch crowds going and the way...
4: Yeah.
3: Because they're next level and they've got their little song that they sing where they all move to the left and they move to the right and the whole crowd's moving and it's crazy and they've got their big orange bus. How are the Aussies going as far as, getting their stuff together at the games?
4: Well, yeah, the one we lean on that we have to evolve from Aussie,
3: yes,
4: et cetera,
3: it's not great, is it?
4: Yeah, no, it's like you compare it to that, you compare it to the Norwegians doing the Viking roll.
3: Yes, they're so good.
4: Which is interesting. The Argentinians are just amazing.
3: Like, and the Colombians are going off too.
4: 2 hours before the game. Yeah, there's so much colour. We've actually improved. I've been impressed. Mm.
2: My question has always been, who comes up with them?
3: Right.
2: Is there an email that goes around? Is there a Facebook page where everyone's
3: when
2: just
3: you see the Norwegians did their Viking row in Times Square.
1: Yeah.
3: The entire Times Square was full of Norwegians
1: sitting on the ground doing that
3: Viking row. And you're like, who organised that?
2: When you become a football fan in Norway, do they insert a chip inside your head that just allows this to automatically happen Jason Bourne style? What's the answer?
4: Yeah. WhatsApp groups.
2: Greatest thing of all time.
4: Like, okay, we're meeting here. These are a few chants, and away we go. But yeah, like everyone, like back in 2016, Iceland had the Viking clap. Now that's not what you think it is. It was actually a choreographed.
3: But they had that too.
2: It was back in the day, though. Yeah.
4: All of England got it.
1: Hey, Adam, let's talk about the games themselves. So the last game Australia played against the USA, a lot of criticism about Tony Popovich and his starting lineup.
3: So he was a genius in the first game for not starting the captain.
2: When
3: it works your way. The second game is like, oh, what's he doing? He's lost it, right?
1: Yeah. So first of all, give us your take on that because a lot of people have said, no, he got it wrong. And then secondly, how are we going to fare against Paraguay?
4: Well, that's the frustrating thing. The reaction from the first game was, the guy's a genius.
3: Yes.
4: The reaction after the second game was, the guy's a dud. I think the answer lies somewhere in between, right in the middle. Look, he made some risky decisions in the first game against Turkey, and that happened. Didn't happen in the second game. But they were based on things that we don't see at training, because training's lockout. Like, yep. You get the first 15 minutes and that's it. So we don't really know what went on, and it'll only come up at the postscript to the entire tournament. Paraguay is going to be different to the USA game. They won't try and basically press us and force us into making really quick decisions when we're trying to play out from the back, which is the issue in that game.
0: Yeah, like, it was.
4: We just got suffocated. So this game's a bit different. The pressure will be different. Paraguay will play like they're protecting something rather than going after something, because they do have the passage through to the next round as well at the moment. But if they get popped by us, that might come into question. So, yeah, look, I expect a totally different style of game in this one. But hopefully we can come up with a game plan and the personnel that was more similar to what we saw in Vancouver rather than... Yeah.

0: is Nathan, Nat and Sean on Nova.
1: Now, there is a podcast episode going to drop while we're on holidays, but it does feature Rove McManus reminiscing about some of the good times
2: Knocking at our door. Our grandparents on mum's side, her folks, used to live in Mora when we were really little. And this was over a Christmas holidays. And it was my two older sisters who...
1: What ages do you think everybody was when this happened?
2: Well, see, now, what I specifically remember was that there was a cover of the Christmas edition of the TV Week.
1: Yes.
2: Had Humphrey Bear on it. I'm a mad Humphrey fan. Ride or die for Humphrey Bear. And he was dressed as Father Christmas. So I reckon I could date this if I
1: can find that cover.
2: But I know for a fact I'm single digits.
1: Yes.
3: Yep.
2: Which means my sisters, who are 2 and 3 years older than me, they would have been...
1: So they might be 10 and 12.
2: Exactly.
1: Maybe. Yes.
2: But the plan was they are going for the school holidays to the grandparents' place in Mora via the train. It was the easiest and most convenient way to do it.
1: Weren't those the days when you could take a
2: Not only are the two of them being put onto the train, Harry Potter style, without any idea of what's going on, I have arrived with Mum to drop them at the train
1: where they will be met.
2: They will be on a train with a group of strangers for a few hours and then met by the grandparents at the other end. We have no mobile phones.
3: No,
2: we have no means of other communication. No. You could send a carrier pigeon.

0: Yeah, we'll probably not get there in time. I have turned up with mum to send them on their way. I suddenly decide I'm very upset. I've got the biggest baby FOMO you could ever get with the fact that my sisters are going on a train to go visit the grandparents. I start bawling to the point where mum goes, to hell with it, you're getting on the train as well. So she puts me on the train with no suitcase.
1: Yeah,
0: no,
1: so you've
0: change
1: got no
0: of
1: luggage,
0: clothes,
1: nothing.
0: No luggage. I don't
1: you
0: even
1: had to
0: know.
1: Wear your sister's clothes for the next few weeks.
0: And that's when my cross-dressing began. I don't even know if we had snacks. I don't know how
1: nothing.
0: It worked.
1: Yes.
0: But
2: no,
0: just
2: no.
0: because mum went, well, okay, if you really want to go that badly, you can go. So as far as I understand it, even my grandparents waiting at the other end
1: had
0: suddenly
1: no
0: went,
1: idea.
0: Oh, we got a 3-for-2 deal. Okay, we've collected the whole set. And in the meantime, my folks are now got the holidays to ourselves. So I assume my clothes would have been sent on the next train that afternoon. But the idea being that obviously very different time, very different era. But the idea
1: three
0: that just
1: unaccompanied
0: like, we're
1: children.
0: Send our, I'm going to send my three children, like it's the Blitz. I'm going to put them on a train and we'll send them out to the grandparents' place in Mora.
1: Yeah,
2: they'll be right.
1: And you
2: time.
1: Didn't get bombed, so
0: didn't
1: it was
0: get
1: worth
0: bombed,
1: it.
0: Did not find a lion or a witch in the wardrobe.
1: Nor a wardrobe.
0: But had a great time feeding the chooks. I do remember.
1: But literally, not metaphorically.
0: I do remember being at the train station and I do remember saying, I want to go. As well,
1: yes. And
0: I don't remember
1: right
0: much
1: on.
0: More of that. But
2: did you?
0: It
2: have you gone for a couple of weeks or the whole lock them up?
0: It would have been.
2: Holidays?
0: It would have been a solid 2 weeks, I'm sure.
2: And that you were the same when you used to go. You decided you would go to Granny's house.
1: Yeah. I went with my aunt and uncle. I just said, I was two apparently, and I just said, oh, I want to go to Granny's house. And my mum went, all right. And that's like a 6-hour ride in a truck with my aunt and uncle. And mum said, you better go and pack some things. So I went and packed some things and what my granny discovered. So they had no way of communicating to my granny that I was coming. So my aunt and uncle have rocked up and there I am, surprise. And when my granny opened my suitcase, I have 12 pairs of my dad's jocks is what I packed. So,
0: oh, hello.
1: Yeah, right.
0: Between my sister's dresses and your dad's jocks. So, but
1: quite
0: in
1: outfit.
0: Your case, they're not even expecting you. My grandparents are at least expecting two kids.
1: Yeah, they weren't expecting me.
0: But there was no.
1: No.
0: So
1: and
0: you
1: there
0: turned
1: were no,
0: up
1: my,
0: and you.
1: And my aunt and uncle didn't have kids yet. So there was no.
0: Were they ironically on another truck on the way back? with the last pair of
1: funny.
0: Suitcase of underpants
1: right?
0: that was left behind?
1: Poor dad's free balling.
0: Imagine if you got there the other end and they just decided they were going to go on a trip themselves somewhere.
1: I know, right?
0: You know, a different time with kids.
1: Yeah.
0: Even a generation before, who knows? What are we doing now? I'd
2: well, we
0: very
2: know what we're doing now. I was telling you guys,
0: kids,
2: my son's gone away on a holiday off today and then Megan was crying.
1: And how old is he?
2: He's 20.
3: Nova's Nathan, Nat and Sean. They're a big artists.
4: Hey, here we go now.
3: And then...
5: How is everyone?
3: There are the artists the whole world follows.
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1: Harry Styles, Aria, number one record. Kiss All The Time, Disco Occasionally is out now.
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1: Greg McManus is with us telling us stories of his childhood when his parents just shoved him on a train.
2: We want to know, what has similarly have you done or did you allow when you were younger?
1: Yes.
2: That would not be allowed today. Sean, do you remember in your old street, we as a group, as a collective group of cousins and friends, we dug a underground cubby house.
3: On the spare block there.
2: Yeah. We covered it in garbage bags and dirt. There was one way in and one way out. And it's the only time I've seen all the parents come out and just go, now that's a line that we cannot cross.
3: I would have caved in a
2: heartbeat. You've gone subterranean. Also, I was just mentioning before, I was thinking because we've got a fuel voucher to come. One of the big joys for us, a treat as children, would be when Dad was going to fill up the car, we were allowed to ride in the boot. So imagine turning up to the fuel station, you open the boot and three children get out like it's a clown car. That was like, Dad, we've been good. Can we please ride in the boot?
1: Can we please ride in the boot?
2: Please ride in the boot.
1: And Dad went, yeah, righto.
2: Back from Grandma's house. Can we please?
1: Alison's in Iluka. Tell us a memory from your childhood that might be frowned upon these days.
4: It would definitely be frowned upon. I grew up in the country. And in the country, kids are required to drive quite early.
2: Required?
4: Drive cars. Yeah, you have to drive cars or, you know, whatever. And so when we had two cars, which was, you know, really out there, and my father would often have a few too many beers of an evening, and my mother would come down to fetch him in the second car, and he wouldn't be allowed to drive home, so I'd have to drive us home. And I'm too little to reach the pedals, so I could just get into the car and get it in a second, and then get up the main street and make one right turn to get us home.
2: I love the responsibility of, honey, you've had too much to drink, you cannot drive, followed by the irresponsibility of, so we'll let your kid do it.
1: Let's go to Erica in Forestfield. Talk to us about the things that happened in your childhood that would definitely be frowned upon today.
5: So there's quite a few things, but probably two that mostly come to mind. I suppose I'll give the context first. I grew up in a country town up north.
2: Yeah, there you go. Seeing a trend.
5: Yeah. So the first one is probably that my mum didn't really believe in sunscreen, so whenever we went to the beach, she used to baby oil us up.
1: Oh, God.
3: Oh, that's good.
2: Yeah.
3: You never get burnt with that.
1: Jeez.
5: In 40-degree temperatures, we're definitely nice and
1: you could hear
5: tan.
1: The sizzle.
2: Oh, you would have smelt delicious.
1: Yes.
5: But the other one that I kind of cringe now, but hey, I'm still alive, is that because they used to work and we always wanted to go to the beach, I suppose they didn't have time, so they used to encourage us to hitchhike.
2: Oh, my gosh.
3: Just get a lift. Walk down the road. Someone will pick you up.
5: Pretty much. And that's what we used to do. And I was like 7.
2: But the thing is, no one would be able to, you wouldn't be worried about getting snatched because you're too slippery.
1: Yeah.
2: With all that oil on you.
3: And it was never a problem, Erica, obviously.
5: Yeah. Bit concerning, but like I said, hey, we survived. Yeah.
2: Oh, yes. Let's be very clear. We're not condoning any of the things that we're hearing at the moment.
1: We know this is all very wrong, Erica, but I'm guessing that at the time you would have known everybody in town or your parents would have known everybody in town, yeah?
5: Yeah, I'm guessing that's what they were thinking.
3: I can't be sure.
1: Also, no, what they were thinking was really. Not our problem. We're busy. Amazing. Encouraged to hitchhike. Why not? She's 7.
3: Yeah.
1: It's time she stood on her own 2 feet. Joe's in City Beach. Morning, Joe.
2: Okay. Joe, what'd you get up to? What have you done that we would frown upon today?
6: So when I was a child, when I was 5, my father and I, we drove from a town in Queensland called Amberley to a town in Victoria called Sale. We were Air Force kids.
1: Yes.
6: And I was going with my dad, because my mum was pregnant and my brother was a nightmare, so they flew. Mm-hmm. But he taught me how to pack his pipe so he didn't have to stop on the way. I did do a good job. It held me in good stead in my teenage years.
2: Joe, what's, for the inquisitive mind, what is the key to packing a good pipe?
6: It has to be firm, but not too firm.
1: There you go.
2: Noted.
1: Yes. We've all learned something today, haven't we? Amanda's going to finish us off. Talk to us. What happened to you in your childhood?
7: Good morning, everyone.
1: Yes.
7: Okay. This is going, back to the 1960s when I was at primary school in England.
3: Yeah.
7: And if we were very good, we had a straight back with our hand up in the air, we may get chosen to walk to the shop and buy our teacher a packet of cigarettes, which you can smoke in the class.
2: Wait,
3: and you can smoke in the class as a teacher?
7: The teacher smoked, and I think the cigarettes were a packet of 20 Olivier.
1: Yes.
7: I mean, I'm going back a long time now, but yeah.
1: But imagine that being the honour, that you're the chosen one to walk down to the shop to buy the teacher some ciggies.
3: Amanda, you're seeming so great this morning.
1: Yes.
2: Oh, you know, and
3: you've sat up right the whole way through.
1: Yes, that's right.
2: You're an apple a day keeping the doctor away. Nathan, Nat and Sean. Nova. I know it's weird to say this, but I've been thinking about it lately.

0: Nathan. Nat. And Sean. Nova.
1: Now, I had a wonderful time over the weekend sleeping under my kitchen table.
2: What? Is everything
1: that's
2: okay?
1: That's all I've got.
3: What do you mean?
1: I had been away, but no, everything's fine at home.
2: Tasman's moved another chair into the bedroom.
1: Well, we did what is called Night in a Cage. So as part of my supportership for the Free the Bears organisation.
2: Yes, yep. You're a big supporter of that.
1: Big supporter. They have an annual event where, similar to the conditions that some of the bears they rescued are found in.
2: Are there bears under your kitchen table?
1: They get to live in a very nice house under a kitchen table. However you define it, you get to sleep. You choose to spend a night in a cage, and people can sponsor you for it.
3: Okay.
1: And this happens months ago, but I was away, and I had said that I would do it with Ruby this year. Last year, I did it on my own in a haunted, abandoned zoo in Tasmania.
3: Oh.
1: So how do you top that? You drag your child into it.
3: Can I just go back to the haunted, abandoned zoo?
1: It's the Hobart Zoo.
3: Did you see any haunted, abandoned ghosts of...
1: Abandoned ghosts. There were so many ghosts. I just need a home. Please take me home. Well, it's the last ever thylacine was housed there.
2: Oh, yeah, right.
1: And so it still exists. Most of the building is run down and dilapidated, but there's one leopard enclosure that I slept in. It's just a concrete bunker with metal bars.
3: No, thanks.
2: Yeah, it was pretty
1: by
2: brutal.
1: Myself. Terrifying.
3: I would have been.
2: When they say it's haunted, what's it haunted by?
1: Ghosts of people or animals? This is me walking around going very clearly ghost animals. But you know it's a ghost animal. It could have just been a cow going, just an average cow. But this year I decided, I'm not sure how I upped the ante, so I decided...
2: to do it in the comfort of your own home.
1: The comfort of my own home. So bought some wire. We wrapped the wire around the kitchen table to simulate the cage conditions.
2: Sure.
1: And then slept the night underneath the cage. By rules of the night in the cage, you don't have to spend the whole night in the cage.
2: Mm.
1: But we ended up doing it.
2: Commit to the bed.
1: It was incredibly uncomfortable, which is kind of the point.
2: Mm.
1: But it was a wonderfully thrilling and bonding experience
2: and in the
1: for
2: morning,
1: father and child.
2: Did Tasman just come and throw some raw meat in? Or?
1: She did. She poked me with a stick.
3: Yeah.
1: Rubbed my belly, gave me an enrichment ball with honey in it.
2: Yes.
1: It was great.
2: Yep, harvested your bile.
3: I thought you were saying enrichment,
2: terrible.
3: You were going somewhere else. Did you have a pillow or you were just nude?
2: No,
3: so to speak.
1: Well, no, we didn't. We allowed ourselves pillows. Tasman was very adamant that we were meant to have something on the floor. There's a floor rug.
2: Just some hay.
1: But it's otherwise it's concrete floor
3: with
1: the rug on it. And we were like, no. We were like, we're doing this properly. We're not here for comfort. And she really wanted us to put doonas or some sort of cushioning mattress on the floor. We refused to do it. We did have doonas to keep ourselves slightly warm. But I had not factored in the fact that I don't have a great bladder. I drink far too much water. And I like to hydrate during the day.
3: Good on you, mate.
1: And I should cut myself off sooner before bedtime. Oh, what? You mean the way you tell your child to do every night, Rove? Yes, that's exactly what I mean. So me trying to undo the wire to get out to go to the toilet three times during the night, I hadn't quite factored that part into it. So now the trick is going to be taking the wire that I do not need anymore back to Bunnings.
2: No, you've used
1: and
2: it.
1: Trying well, you've to pretend.
2: You know you're talking on the radio, right?
1: Oh, it's a tax deduction. Is that what you mean?
3: Yes.
1: So if you work at Bunnings in a loo and I turn up with wire saying I don't need the wire anymore, please believe my story.
2: It was for charity.
1: It was for charity. Okay.
2: Yeah, but also
1: charity.
2: You can sell it as bear proof. So
1: exactly. So if anyone needs a makeshift cage at their house, I have excess wire.
2: And if
1: but
2: you
1: I
2: do,
1: want to say thank you to everyone who did sponsor us.
2: Yeah, well done.
1: Because obviously I had not posted that we had done it yet because we hadn't. We're a little bit behind. But officially it has been done. So thank you very much.
3: Good on you, mate.
0: Nathan, Nat, and Sean. Nova.

0: joining us after 7, and tennis legend Alicia Molik joins us at 7:30 as well.
1: And we're checking in with West Coast Fever superstar Sasha Glasgow ahead of their huge prelim game this Saturday.
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0: Nathan, Nat and Sean.
1: Time to catch up with a bona fide star.
2: Oh,
1: she's
2: Logie
1: nominated. She won the best show at the Melbourne International Comedy Festival. It's the highest award.
3: And well worth it as well. It's an amazing show.
1: And also, on top of that, created one of the all-time great short films on Taskmaster.
2: I know.
1: Just blew us away. Welcome to the show, Celia Pakwala. Celia.
4: Good morning. Hello, buddy.
1: Bloody hell. How good are you?
4: Right. Coming to Perth for a Wednesday, Thursday night, the most showbiz night of the week.
3: Why would you not? And look, I have seen this show. It is an amazing show. And now you've done a return season in Melbourne and where you're adding extra shows, and now Perth gets
1: you
3: to
1: finally,
3: see it.
1: You finally, you succumbed.
3: Lucky us.
1: Well, because you resisted.
4: Finished in Melbourne. I haven't been in Perth for a long time. Let's not talk about why specifically that is. Because we're trying not to draw attention to it. My ex was there, okay?
2: Listen,
3: Now,
4: but
3: of course,
4: enough people message me going, when are you coming to Perth? That I'm coming. But also, Rove, I don't forget that you're from Perth, because anyone who's watched Taskmaster will know that every single episode you are introduced by Tom Gleeson as Perth's own Rove McManus, which is particularly cruel because you're sitting next to Joel Creasy, who is also from Perth.
2: Yes,
3: and Brett Blake, who was also from Perth.
4: And Brett Blake, oh my God. There's some kind of Perth conspiracy going on at the Taskmaster office.
3: Before we get back to Gift Horse, although there is a connection here, last week for our prize task, I realised, was this the birth
1: this is
3: of
1: the
3: Gift Horse? Because this was the kayak and the first mention of the kayak that is the reason for your
1: And, of course, it was filmed like a billion years ago.
4: Because we filmed it a long time ago. So it was in, like, March of 2025. And my birthday's in February. So basically the prize task was like, bring something ridiculous to give to a stranger. And I brought in the fact that my boyfriend gave me an inflatable kayak for my birthday, which was in February. So, yeah, at that point, I was just like, oh, this is a dumb thing. Little did I know it would become the basis for a national tour, the best show I've ever done.
1: Yes.
4: And now international. I'm going overseas as well. We're taking it to Edinburgh. So,
2: oh, my God.
4: Outrageous.
3: Massive.
2: Hey, Celia, when you, because we've been talking about Taskmaster for quite some time, waiting with Rove and Joel for it to come on.
1: Yes.
2: When you've seen it from the start, because Joel's looking at himself going, oh, my God.
3: As he should.
2: Did I look bad back then? Were you the same? And I haven't asked you this at all, Rove, so I'll ask Celia first. What were you thinking when you first saw yourself after that period of time?
4: Oh, do I look bad? Oh, listen, it was an unfortunate angle for me chin-wise. otherwise, I think my fashion looks fantastic.
2: Oh, great.
4: But as you know, I do stand up about the fact that I have two things about my head that I don't love, and they're both my chin. So I'm like, I was like, so at least I've got a joke out of it now. But like, I was just happy to see it go out. And also, I think it came across better than I thought it was going to, because on the studio records, I had a bit of an existential crisis, because you're seeing it for the first time as the audience is, and it's on national television. Like, it's really confronting to find out how you cope in a crisis, like on live television. So I thought I would come across more insane, but watching it.
1: No, that's Joel's job.
4: Keeping it together. That's Joel, yeah. Oh, my goodness. And what's to come in the last three episodes? It really is a redemption
1: story. God, it gets worse.
3: It does. But also,
4: who knows?
3: I know, Nat, you were completely blown away by Celia's
1: short film. On the escalators.
4: Wait, tell me about it. I'm trying to get it to Doctor Who. It's the thing I'm the most proud of ever, because it's true. I did it. If anyone doesn't know, I made a short film in 30 minutes where I wrapped myself in tin foil and I pretended to be a time traveller, and I just loved myself sick. Like, it's my absolute dream to pretend to be
3: but
4: Doctor
3: it is
4: Who.
3: A brilliant,
4: and,
1: so clever.
3: Brilliantly scripted.
1: Yes.
3: It's like a mini M. Night Shyamalan
1: twist
3: at the end.
2: Incredible.
4: I'm just going to start projecting it onto ex-boyfriend's houses. I'm going to start wearing it as a sandwich board.
3: But I am doing what I can with what means I have to get it to the people, and by people, I mean David Tennant, one of the world's greatest and sexiest doctors.
1: Genuinely brilliant.
4: I know. If anyone knows him, I have specifically invited him to come see my show in Edinburgh because it's in Scotland, and I was rejected. But, we keep trying. I know. We've got to know.
3: And now the big question is, are you worried that the gift, the useless gift of a kayak creating such an award-winning show will now lead to more terrible presents in the future?
1: Yes.
4: I'm worried that it's going to lead to literally an inflatable kayak every year. I'm going to end up with so many kayaks.
2: Oh, she loved the first one.
4: But what a gift to my boyfriend is that he can't fail. No matter what he gets me. If I hate it, he's won. If I love it, he's won.
1: Yes.
4: So I really don't mind. But this is the weird thing with this present. It's like, I don't really care about presents, but it was so ridiculous and so weird that he gave it to me, like specifically an inflatable kayak.
1: Yes. And took the time to inflate it for you.
4: That's what I mean.
2: They're pretty good,
4: though. Thought behind it, but the thought is wrong and weird. So I don't know. But from now on, I just went, just give me vouchers. Just give me cash. Yeah, yeah. So cash in the card.
3: Yeah, but not to BCF or anything like that.
1: No.
0: Nathan, Nat and Sean. Nova. Fitzy, Whipper and Kate.
5: You know how we always say you've got your type that you're looking for when you're physically attracted to somebody?
6: I don't like to shape love. I don't like to label it. I don't like to give it a fixed address, if you know what I mean.
7: Is it fair to say that when you see an attractive girl, when you say that she's very Michael Whipfley?
6: I have never.
7: Tom, back me up there, Tommy.
8: Yeah, it's 100% correct there. It's guilty as charged.
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0: and Susie O'Neill.
1: This is just a really fun breakup story. Revenge. Mm-hmm. I think it's funny. Mm-hmm. So, although the Florida woman was arrested after secretly moving her ex-boyfriend's couch 1 inch every Sunday for 6 months. So this lady broke into her ex-boyfriend's...
2: I was going to say, how is she accessing it?
1: She still had the keys.
3: Yeah. So that's not breaking in, I guess, if you've still got a key. Well, you know?
2: It's a grey area.
3: It is a grey area.
2: She was arrested.
3: Yeah.
1: She repeatedly snuck into her ex-boyfriend's apartment and slowly rearranged his furniture as part of what investigators called an unusual patient psychological operation. So she had a spare key that she never returned after the breakup, and she went in every week. She didn't steal anything, but over 6 months... This is so funny. She shifted the couch 27 inches. I mean, we don't condone this, obviously, but I think it's funny.
3: She had a key. Yeah.
1: She rotated a coffee table nearly 40 degrees, and she moved a lamp closer to the wall 1 inch at a time, and she repositioned family photos slightly.
3: And he thought he was going mad.
1: Yeah. No one noticed immediately, but the victim became convinced... something was wrong because he kept bumping into the furniture because, you know, you kind of know where stuff is. He got an eye exam, the boyfriend, ex-boyfriend, a neurological consultation. He thought that he had a brain injury.
3: My couch is moving.
1: Anyway, it ended because they put a hidden camera in and they captured the ex-girlfriend measuring the living room with a tape measure. So she's doing it perfectly.
2: I don't know what it is. There's something wrong about that. She's a sociopath at the very least.
1: Her quote, you know, because she was arrested.
3: For 6 months too.
1: Her quote is, I just wanted him to feel the confusion he left me with.
2: Jesus.
3: Never moved on, but I'll break into your house and move your furniture.
1: Funny.
3: I get sent this from Wayne, who was listening. He just said, this one. A man bought a car for $600, registered it in his ex-girlfriend's name, then left it at an airport where it racked up 678 parking tickets, totaling over $100,000.
1: Oh.
3: That is petty.
1: We don't condone this.
3: That is petty.
2: That is brilliant or brutal? Yeah, I don't know which one.
3: It's a bit of both.
1: Brilliant.
3: That's pretty good. That's pretty good. Imagine finding out you got all these parking tickets and it's not your car and you don't know it exists.
1: Oh, God. I've never had a bad breakup story like that.
2: Can you now we're getting into dangerous areas here because I'm getting ideas about stuff.
3: Yeah.
2: Can you just do that? Could you hire a billboard and do you have to prove that you're someone to hire a billboard and just.
3: I don't know.
2: You know what I mean?
3: Like, yeah. Because anyone can advertise.
2: You can do anything.
3: Yeah. I just like to any of Lutzi's exes coming in and moving his couch. Lutzi would have no idea. Just go home every day and just keep sitting.
2: As long as they run a vacuum under it, I don't really give a shit.
0: Nick, Lutzi, and Susie O'Neill.

0: accidentally played the old one. That was the OG, but then we just shortened it.
1: Really?
2: I like it.
1: I love that
0: that's
1: one.
0: That's the long version.
2: Where is the line? Pets on planes. So Virgin have just yesterday launched a flight between Adelaide and Melbourne, Adelaide and the Gold Coast, and they're letting pets, is it just dogs?
0: Dogs and cats.
2: Cats as well. They're letting dogs and cats on planes that are less than 8 kilos. Look, I know there's a lot of dog lovers out there. I get it. I just, as someone who is allergic to dogs and cats and fur, I just don't like them on the idea of them on aeroplanes because it's a combined.
1: It's an airlock.
2: A confined space.
1: Yeah.
2: And once my eyes get itchy and my throat gets itchy, and there must be other people like me, then it must be a nightmare.
1: What do they do about that? That's interesting.
0: I didn't think about allergies. 13, 24, 10, where is the line? Pets on planes. Are you for it? Because they're supposedly going to be coming out of Brisbane soon. So it's Gold Coast, it's Sunny Coast, it's Melbourne, Adelaide.
1: So it hasn't started yet.
0: It's started, so, but not out of...
2: As someone who is allergic to dogs and cats and fur, I just don't like them on the idea of them on aeroplanes because it's a combined...
1: It's an airlock.
2: A confined space.
1: Yeah.
2: And once my eyes get itchy and my throat gets itchy, and there must be other people like me... then it must be a nightmare.
1: What do they do about that? That's an interesting
0: I didn't think about allergies. 13, 24, 10, where is the line? Pets on planes. Are you for it? Because they're supposedly going to be coming out of Brisbane soon. So it's Gold Coast, it's Sunny Coast, it's Melbourne, Adelaide.
1: So it hasn't started yet.
0: It's started, but not out of Brisbane.
2: Not in Brisbane.
1: Right.

0: Pickle and Jet, the Chihuahua duo making history as the first pets flying in a cabin out of Adelaide.
1: I'm so excited. We've been dreaming of travelling together, so this is a super exciting day.
2: We're dreaming of it. I think Pickle's been dreaming of it.
3: Do you think there should be pets on airplanes?
2: I'm off. It might not surprise you. I'm for this. I like it. I think it's fun. My dog is 31 kilos, so she could not travel because you need to be 8 kilos or under, including the carrier weight as well.
3: So they're quite little.
2: So got to be little sort of yappy yap dogs, which would be more annoying on a plane, I think, than a big dog.
3: The barking, yes.
2: Yeah.
4: So where do you want to take it?
2: Like 13, 24, 10.
4: No, I mean, but I'm asking you.
2: The pet.
4: Why do you need to take? Okay. Where do you want to, that's the question. Where do you want to take it? Not the question for the listeners, I'm just asking.
2: If I was to travel interstate.
4: Yes, for work, social.
2: We sometimes we'll drive our dog. So we'd do a lot of travelling back and forth, New South Wales to here, an 8-hour drive. We'd have to drive Pam. If I could fly Pam, it'd be that much easier and not have to like put her underneath the cabin, which is very expensive as well.
3: And also traumatic for the pet, I'd imagine, to put it in the hole.
2: She'd need to be sedated. My dog, I think she'd have anxiety.
4: I know. I just like my experience with this in America where you see it a lot.
2: Oh, you see it in a bit of the States?
3: You fly on planes with dogs?
4: Oh, yeah, all the time you see it over there.
2: Big dogs?
4: No, it's usually old ladies with little dogs.
2: Right.
4: But I mean, I just question why.
2: People are getting away with the emotional support dog now.
4: That's different.
3: That's different.
4: I'm not carving in and out, all right? Don't ring up going, I've got something.
2: But I'm saying some people are using that excuse.
3: No. It's not for us to judge.
4: I'm not touching that area.
2: Okay, leave that area.
4: I'm talking about how, yeah.
3: But 13, 24, 10, where is the line, yay or nay, dogs on planes?
4: Or cats on planes.
3: Or cats. I mean, who's taking it?
4: Pets on planes.
2: The pooing situation, I guess they just go in their crate that they're in.
4: But where do they go? Like, if you're sitting in 31A and someone's got a pet in 31B, is it on the lap? Have you got a dog next to you? You know what I'm saying?
3: It must be on your lap because otherwise it was...
4: Where else could it go?
3: I read it costs an extra $149 or something around
4: that. They don't get a seat, right?
3: See, that's not a seat.
2: In a carrier, supposedly. Yeah, so they're in their own little carrier
3: under the seat. In front of you.
2: They've got to fit... Nothing fits under those seats.
3: Oh, they would say 8 kilos or less, so it'll be squashed under there. Well, that's getting a bit better for me, obviously.
4: I don't think they're squashed on anything. I think
2: they'd be on their
3: lap.
4: In the States, I've seen it in women's handbags.
2: Like a little chihuahua in a handbag.
4: Legit. Like, that's how it is in America.
3: Okay. Well, I'm against it because also, I was at a cafe the other day. I get that people are bringing their dogs to cafes, and this is a separate conversation. But when someone walks past and the dog barks really loudly, it gives me a fright.
2: Yeah. In Sydney, there's a lot of dogs allowed in bars and pubs.
3: Yeah.
2: Like, they have that. That's chaotic. They start going at each other. Yeah. They're trying to get food scraps on the ground.
4: And what if they take a dump?
2: Yeah, the pooing situation is one. But
4: what
2: I like
4: if you're eating your steak and they take a dump?
3: Well, who's having steak on an aeroplane?
4: Oh, yeah, where I sit.
2: 30-24-10. Where is the line? Pets on planes, any form of pet. Give us a call. Are you for it? Are you against it?
5: Nick Lutzy and Susie O'Neill on Nova. They're a big artists.
4: Hey, here we go then.
5: And then...
6: How is everyone?
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1: Keep it on Nova
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0: Ludsy and Susie O'Neill.
1: Where's the line, the line, the line?
2: Where is the line, Pets on Planes? Virgin have started flying Pets on Planes under 8 kilos. The Adelaide, Melbourne, Adelaide, Gold Coast routes.
3: Yep.
2: And I'm saying a big no for me.
3: Yeah, see, I don't mind it. I like it. But I don't, I'm not a big fan of the yappy dog. My dog's way too big. She's 30 kilos. This is Pets 8 kilos and under to jump on the plane. It would be chaotic.
2: Or cats. Pets.
3: You can take your cat.
2: Pets
3: yeah.
2: or cats.
4: How long before some sort of legal situation where someone sues because their 12 kilogram dog's discriminated against?
3: Oh, yes.
4: This is what we're opening up to people.
3: And do they weigh the dog? They'd have to weigh it before.
4: Yeah, they have to.
2: You could do that trick, you know, where you sort of hang on to your suitcase to make it a bit lighter. You can hang on to the scruff of the neck of your pet on the scales.
4: I did that just myself on my own scales. Hang on to a wall.
3: I've lost
4: look
3: weight.
4: Look at you.
3: Maddie, in Bigger Waters, where's the line for you, mate? Pets on Planes.
5: Okay, first off, Lapsy. Hey, yo, Maddie here, long time no see.
4: Oh, hey, yo, Maddie.
5: Love you a bit. Hey.
4: He's OG
5: love
4: listener.
5: You a bit.
4: Love you, brother.
5: Nick, well, jewelry's still out, but let's move on, hey? How are you guys?
3: Wow, I was doing well, Maddie, until you jumped on.
2: Hey, Maddie.
5: Well, mate, there's always room for improvement, so let's get on it.
3: Yeah.
4: What are you doing? Yeah. Come on, we'll get your point, Maddie. What are you doing?
5: Okay, well, look, I got divorced 10 years ago, as you would know, Lassie, and I bought a Boston Terrier, which people confuse for a French Bulldog, and I love the girl to death. On a plane? No! Oh, I said it. No way! No! Defecation and it's barking and they're needy and
2: love your passion. Love your passion.
5: I would rather be on a plane with 10
4: years. Right, a definite note for Maddie.
3: Oh, Maddie. I don't know why he got divorced.
4: Who's Nick?
3: Sasha out of Warner on 13, 24, 10. Where's the line for you, Sasha?
6: I support pets travelling on a plane. But I have to say, Susie, I actually called up before I knew what this was about, and I was prepared to support you no matter what. But I have to say, I have actually travelled on a plane with a cat before.
2: Yeah.
6: And was about 20, 30 years ago. So it's about time we all caught up here in Australia because that was overseas.
2: Okay, I love how you followed your true
3: form.
2: I would have preferred you to support me.
3: So you support pets on a plane, Sasha. You've done it before, you like it.
4: And Susan, no matter what she
6: does. I have done it before, yes, so I do support it.
3: Now, what about when the cat needs to go do bathroom business?
4: Well, that's a good point.
6: This is why they're only allowing them on short flights, basically. So you don't have that issue.
4: Yeah, my friends Al and Laura have a dog called Raffy. And I said, what happened? I just asked that question, texting. And they said, well, no, under 8 hours, he's sweet.
3: Under eight?
2: So they just go to the toilet before they...
4: Yeah, he holds for up to 8 hours. Okay. I said, well, that's all right.
2: Well, thanks, Sasha, for
3: contributing. Jeez, I think we're split, guys. Stacey out of Kalinga on 13, 24, 10. Where do you stand on pets on planes?
2: This is deciding
7: for me. Pets on planes. I mean, we allow humans, so they act probably worse than animals. So, definitely animal lover, definitely pets on planes for sure.
4: Definitive.
2: There we go, the jury's in.
3: To be fair, you do see some people, particularly on Jetstar flights, who act like absolute animals.
2: I'm not going to say a brand with that.
3: You do, though.
4: I didn't say a brand.
3: You really do.
4: I did not say a brand.
3: It's not their fault. You just see people who act that
4: Nick
3: way.
4: Nick at Nova.
3: Yeah, did you jump in queue? So where are we saying? We're saying yes to it.
2: I want to say, Nick, I love you on this show, and if you're feeling bad about that first comment, then...
3: I'd forgotten.
2: Oh, okay.
3: No, thanks, Suze. Appreciate the support. Nick at Nova.
4: Is it a full moon? What's happening today?
0: Fresh hits and throwbacks. Nova.

0: Nancy and Susie O'Neill.
1: When you came in this morning, Nick, you said you had a crazy afternoon yesterday.
2: Yeah, up against it at home, obviously. The daughter, Flo, like a year and a couple, year and 3 months. I'm not one to count months.
1: No.
2: But we're at that stage now, and like, I know lots of you don't have, a kid, but like, just to put into perspective, it's like, she has teeth coming through, meaning that teething. She is sick, and has like her nose has been running for like a month now. Can't stop it running. Just got that like daycare flu, that sickness.
3: Yeah, right.
2: Got a bad cough, like nappy rash. You name it, just
1: you got
2: unhappy.
1: Nappy rash?
2: Yeah, unhappy.
1: I got a thing for that.
2: Okay, good. A little secret. Just unhappy, right? And so she's normally a pretty happy kid. Now, yesterday I have plenty of days solo with my daughter. Like Morgan goes to work, whatever. It's all fine. Yesterday was probably the first afternoon, and this sounds weird, but it was probably the first afternoon as a parent that I felt like scared because I've got to keep you alive.
1: Yeah, isn't that crazy that you're in charge of another human being?
2: I've never had that before. But yesterday I couldn't give her dinner. She was cracking. She was crying. Mum wasn't there, obviously. And like, as in her mum, not my mum. And I picked her up and she's like bawling. She's got snot going everywhere. She's hitting her head into my chest, nonstop screaming. And I just couldn't stop it.
1: Also, if you were a bit, I know I used to find if I was a bit tired as well.
2: Yeah.
1: I would start getting really angry and agitated. Like, I found it really hard to keep calm myself.
2: And they pick up on your mood. They're like dogs. Like, they pick up on your mood. And so then I'm there. She's getting worked up and then I'm getting worked up. And normally I can keep pretty calm in those situations, but I think I just sort of was at my tether. And then you're both getting worked up. And it was this moment where I was like, no one else in this house can help you except for me. Like, I'm responsible for keeping you alive.
3: Oh, my God.
2: And it was the first, it sounds really weird, but it was the first moment as a parent where I genuinely felt scared.
1: Yeah, because you have that thing when you take them home from hospital, hey? Your
2: yes.
1: first baby, and you're like, oh, you want me to
3: do it. Yeah.
1: Like, usually, you know, you might go and buy a television or you might go and buy a fridge, but
2: how do you put them in a car seat?
1: Being that you're in charge of.
2: Yeah, and what do I do? There's no instruction manual. And all that stuff, like, that was scary and that's new, but you sort of, it was just yesterday, it just really hit me. And I was like, oh my God. It was like it was delayed, I'm a father. Yesterday, and it was such, like, I got really worked up, like, emotional, and then she calmed down, I calmed down, Morgan came home, and it was like, she's like, what's wrong? Is everything okay? And it was like, I'd, you know, seen a ghost, because I was like, I was keeping her alive today. Like, it sounds so stupid and so weird.
1: I know what you mean.
2: But when she lost it in that tantrum and I couldn't help her, and then I couldn't control myself, it was just like...
1: Did you yell?
2: No, I didn't yell, but I don't think I said anything in the end. I think I just got to the point where I was just silent in a zombie, you know, haze.
1: I think I've had some really bad parenting moments where I regret, like maybe screaming at them. Like never physical, but
2: you can't help it.
1: You're like...
2: It just like you just build up. Like something happens in you and then it's like... And then 10 minutes later when they're all happy and everything's normal again, it's just like, oh, you're beautiful. Everything's fine.
1: Yeah.
2: It was just such a strange... I don't know, maybe it's because I'm tired or whatever. It was a strange afternoon.
1: And then when you were telling Morgan when she came home, did she understand how difficult it was?
2: She understood it and she, like, you know, she sympathetic and took Flo off and stuff.
1: You do a lot of parenting. I reckon even just this one generation, so much, I don't know, for me, the dad does parenting. There's so much more joint parenting.
2: Yeah.
1: What about when we grew up? When I grew up. Sorry, Nick, to put you in that demographic.
2: Don't age me.
1: It was always, the mums did absolutely everything. Then the dads obviously went to work and earned money and stuff.
2: Yeah, but now both parties need to sort of go to work and earn money.
1: Yeah, so both are doing earning
2: more
1: money and both are doing the parenting
2: thing. So it's like
1: thing.
2: I've been at work and then come home from work and then Morgan had Flo and then she's gone to work. And so we both worked in the day and both had her in the day as well.
1: Yeah.
2: So everyone's feeling like they're equally kind of tired and in it as well.
1: The positives are it is really good that both parents get to experience both situations.
2: Yes,
1: because it's
2: easier going to work. It is easier going to work. Like it's hard. Like it's truly difficult.
1: Yeah. Well, I always found it easier to go to work too, but I always thought I had easier jobs than parenting. But I don't know.
3: Is the kid crying because mum's not there?
2: Well, there's a little bit of that.
3: Like, do you know what?
2: That's the thing. You don't know
1: because they can't talk.
2: And then you get frustrated because you don't know.
3: That's where AI can get better. Imagine you can just put your kid in front of Claude and he goes, oh, it wants some carrot.
1: It doesn't want carrot.
3: You know, like, whatever the bloody hell they eat.
1: Actually, you know what,
3: you know what I mean?
2: Or, it's just a carrot. Just,
3: you know, he knows specifically what it is.
1: The other thing that Nick is doing is no screen time. So
2: oh, my God.
1: If it was me, I would probably at least I would turn on the TV for my kids and probably put ABC on because that's educational, isn't it?
3: You
1: put
3: some ABC TV.
2: No, we're doing no screens for at least a year and a half. Now I don't.
3: How long is that going to last? I remember you said at one point, "How long is that going to last?" I reckon. Did you? Someone did.
1: Yeah, maybe.
2: I think you did say it to me. Yeah, and I don't judge if you show screens. You got to do whatever you got to do. There's just been research to show for brain development and this and that, and overstimulation. No screens.
3: Did yesterday? Were you thinking?
2: Oh man!
3: But I feel like that.
2: The problem is if I put a screen in front of Flo, I feel like I'm cheating on my wife. Because we're sort of like in it together.
1: Yes.
2: So, and she wouldn't do that. She's pretty strong. So, but I have started going, hey, when are we going to jump on the
1: TV? And she's got those cameras in the lounge room to see what you do.
2: Yeah.
3: Plus, she's watching it every single
0: day. Nick, Lutzy, and Susie O'Neill. 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
1: And we're checking in with West Coast Fever superstar Sasha Glasgow ahead of their huge prelim game this Saturday.
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0: Susie O'Neill.
1: But Susie, you said you had something you wanted to say.
2: Oh, I was just going to say that the hugging thing with Bill and his girlfriend's going well.
1: Oh, you're hugging her?
2: As well. So you know how I was like, I want to hug my kids more. I can hug Alex easily because she's huggable. She quite often comes up and hugs me. And then my son Bill, because I don't see him as much, I'll go, I really want to start hugging him because I just know that I just want to be affectionate until the day I die with my children. I've just made this pact with myself.
3: That's lovely.
2: You know, and to say that I love them, I'm trying to do that too. But
1: what's harder, saying I love you or hugging?
3: Weird though.
2: They're both hard. They both feel unnatural.
1: I find it really hard saying I love you to my family. Not because I don't. I just find it difficult.
2: Feels funny, doesn't it?
1: Feels weird.
2: I said it to Cliff the other day.
1: Well, I can say it to Morgan, but I can't. You know.
2: Oh, I don't say it to Cliff. Even saying it to Cliff to me feels odd.
1: Really?
2: Yep.
1: Oh.
2: And then I said it, and then he said it back. But hugging Bill is his girlfriend's quite often there, and I, you know.
3: And you gotta hug her as well.
2: Yeah, but you know what happened?
3: I do find it weird hugging other people's loved ones. I mean, you know, I mean they split up. She's done, and not suggesting they're going to. But I mean, I'm just saying.
2: Yes,
3: you're hugging people that potentially you could not even know next week.
2: Exactly. But I tell you what really changed it for me, because you know I'm a competitive type person.
1: Oh yeah.
2: So. We met her parents the other day. What was happening? We're in Noosa and Bill, my son and his girlfriend were at his parents, oh my God, at her parents' house, okay? And we were there for the weekend. And on the way home, we were driving them home. So we had to go to her house to pick them up. And so when we picked them up, they both said goodbye to her parents. Oh my God. Her mum with Bill.
1: Oh, big hug.
2: Massive hug. Like massive hug, like, it's so great. She was so warm.
1: You're the son I never had. Oh,
2: and nurturing. She was like a mother in inverted commas.
1: Yes.
2: And I'm just sitting there at the car.
3: You like, fist pump her, don't you?
2: I don't even touch her.
3: Don't even touch her.
1: What's up, bitch?
2: No, after this I thought I need to start hugging Bill and the girlfriend.
3: I'm not so sure, Susan.
2: But, can you imagine how I felt?
1: Yeah, you'd feel a bit like a bad mum.
3: No, I'd get it.
2: But Bill's like, bye, and he walked over to her. They were embracing for ages, and I'm just standing by the car.
3: Were they looking at you?
2: No, they weren't, I just knew she was one of those mothers, those motherly mothers.
1: Yeah.
2: And I was like, oh, God, that's what I'm not good at. I'm not good being a motherly mother. And they were just hugging, and I'm like...
1: Did you go, how many gold medals did you win?
2: I'm like, I've got to be a better mother.
1: Okay.
3: So it had nothing to do with the girlfriend and the fact you have to hug her. It was just you have to be a better...
2: I've got to be better even to Bill.
1: Do you get along with you get along with the family, don't you?
2: Yeah, like, they're super nice. They're really nice.
3: Doesn't mean you gotta hug them all the time.
2: But now I do because
3: I've always felt weird hugging in-laws.
1: Yeah, my in-laws are big huggers. My mother-in-law, not my father-in-law.
3: Yeah, but you're married. So it's kind of family.
2: But do you hug?
1: I hug my mother-in-law, but I shake my father-in-law's hand. We've never hugged.
2: Yeah, we're not gonna.
3: That's much.
2: That's weird.
1: Yeah, yeah. That is funny that you got competitive seeing the mum do it to Bill, so you wanted to do it. Was he like, what are you doing? Stop hugging me.
2: Well, it didn't do it straight away because they hopped in the car and we drove them home.
1: Were you just fuming that whole drive?
2: I had to get out to say goodbye. Where did we drop them off? That's right. I dropped them off at their place. And I was like, bye.
1: Did you hug him?
2: Yes, and I hugged her.
3: Oh, really? That would have been weird.
1: It was so weird.
2: Weird.
1: I'd love to just be a fly on the wall at your family dinners.
2: It's so awkward.
1: The chat.
2: And then I was like, I'm not going to see you for ages because he's going away. And then 3 nights later, they're at our house, both of them again. I'm like, oh, God, here we go again.
1: Didn't you straight away think I'm going to hug you again?
2: Yes. And her.
3: Just start shit, couldn't you? If you were in that circumstance, like if I was there, I could just start shit all the time. Just random huggings and just planning conversations.
1: Just saying I love you, just dropping it in chat. Just,
3: exactly, yeah.
1: Oh, can you have Latino for dinner one night with just your family?
2: No.
3: It's how much I love everyone here.
1: We should all have a group hug.
2: The point is I'm going to hug both of them now.
1: Hmm.
2: Not when I see them necessarily, but I'll hug Bill when I see him. But when they leave, I'm hugging both of them. That's my new rule.
1: That's your thing.
2: And I just have to do it no matter how hard it is.
3: Not as they arrive, as they leave.
2: As they arrive, I'll hug Bill, maybe.
1: Oh, you got to hug both.
3: You can't leave her.
1: Yeah, you can't leave her out.
3: What are you talking about?
1: You have to hug both.
3: They walk in together and you hug one of them and she's just standing there like a shag on a rock.
1: Yeah, you got to hug her.
3: You got to hug her.
1: Does Cliff hug them? Well, he wouldn't hug Bill.
2: Well, after I... No, he shakes Bill's hand.
1: Does he
2: hug? But after I hugged
3: her... Yeah, the mum does.
2: Her mum. But now Cliff hugs her. When I hugged her the other day.
3: Who's Cliff hugging?
2: Cliff hugged her as well. He followed my lead.
3: The wife?
2: No.
1: The daughter.
3: Yeah. Oh, right.
2: I'm not hugging the wife or the dad.
1: Oh, you don't hug the other mum?
2: No.
1: So how do you greet them? Just hello.
2: Hello. It's so.
1: Well, I think now you're just so all huggers. Good. You're a hugging family. Just hug.
2: No, but they are. They're one of those families.
1: Does do Alex and Bill hug? Because I never hug my sisters.
2: No.
3: It is incredible pressure. Like, if they start dropping I love yous in that communal sort of when you're there with your kids, in this, and it's like a joint thing.
1: Yeah.
3: That's a lot.
1: What would you do if she said, the mother-in-law said to Bill, like, I love you, Bill. And he went, love you, mother-in-law.
3: Imagine that.
1: And then you just sat there and went,
3: love you, mumsy, or something. Had a name for her.
1: Yeah.
3: You'd strangle someone.
2: You're running across going,
3: I'll show you effing love.
2: Hands off.
3: Get your hands off my boy.
2: No, they're a really nice family.
3: Oh, yeah, it's just proud.
1: Oh,
3: it's
1: yeah, yeah, we love them.
3: good morning if you're listening.
0: Nick, Lutzy and Susie O'Neill. Pitsy, Whipper and Kate.
4: God bless my little man, Ted. We're at athletics the other day. Saw his teacher there, Miss Wood. Said, your teacher's Miss Wood, isn't she? And Ted turned and said, oh, yeah, she is a fine woman.
5: And what does that mean?
4: I don't know. He was smoking a cigar at the time.
6: Oh, my God.
4: I think he's a huge fan of Miss Wood.
6: I think he's saying it as if she's attractive.
4: I just love the old school phrase, which just sounds like something my grandfather would have said.
5: Oh, it's a long line of perverts.
4: No.
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15: You are listening to Nova. It is Jace, Lauren and Clint.
16: Can I take you to the greatest sporting show on earth?
2: Mm-hmm.
16: That being the World Cup.
15: Yes.
16: Amazing scenes at the World Cup. So much colour.
15: When do we play again?
16: We play again on Friday at midday. Perfect time for a beer and a Palmer.
10: I was going to say, many a long lunch is happening on Friday at pubs.
15: Maybe the early finish for school is good so I can get the pickup out of the way.
16: Yeah. Just
10: but
16: take
10: then
16: it down
10: they're going
16: to
10: have to finish at 11.
15: Mm. Yeah.
10: Just don't take it.
15: Finish at 11, take them to the boundary.
16: So,
10: You want to take the kids to the pub?
15: Well, I need to do something with
10: them. There goes your boys' lunch.
15: They can go to the playground. We'll be in the sports bar.
16: It's not just the big dogs of the soccer world that have, you know, taken the World Cup by storm, you know, like the Argentinas and all the rest of it. It is nations like Norway.
10: Well, the Norwegians.
16: Now, the Norwegians have this incredible celebration, which is done by the fans in the stands, the fans watching in Norway, and then also the players on the field as well.
10: Okay,
16: it is a rowing style celebration. Let's check it out. Let's check it out.
15: So he bangs
10: the
15: drums. He bangs the drums and then everyone leans back like they're on a rowing machine. Yeah.
10: Starts rowing.
16: So they're all on a boat together. There's Erling Haaland. What a specimen he is.
15: I love this.
10: Yeah, so look at this.
5: They leave it all to him.
16: He said, get up out of your seat and clap.
10: And look at this.
15: That's pretty cool.
10: This is in Times Square in New York.
15: Everyone's in Times Square.
10: In Times Square, all the Norwegians.
15: So you sit in your seat. Pull back like you're
10: on the
15: rowing machine.
10: They're on the floor in front of those stairs doing the rowing.
15: Have you seen the Canberra Raiders rugby league team with the giant horn?
16: Yeah.
15: Have you seen that, Lauren?
10: No, the Canberra Raiders aren't on my regular weekend watch.
16: They do the clap, don't they?
15: Yeah.
10: But the Norwegians have the horn. They've
15: got No. The Canberra Raiders have this giant, like,
16: horn.
10: Like the Vikings,
15: yes.
10: Which is what the Norwegians
15: And then
10: they
15: got Mal Meninga, Canterbury legend to... Canberra legend to blow the horn. And then everyone does like the clap to it.
16: The Viking clap. Yeah, look at it. It's a Huawei horn.
10: What is the Canberra Raiders
16: in? It's sponsored.
15: Rugby league.
16: The horn
15: rugby
16: is sponsored.
15: League. Oh, mate, everything in rugby league is sponsored.
10: Oh, no, I've seen that. Did you play club footy or anything?
16: I did play club footy.
10: What was your song?
16: We were the Glen Waverley Hawks.
10: And what was the song?
16: It was a Hawthorn song.
15: Here we go.
5: Four for 2 weeks now.
10: Who's that? No, is that Mal Meninga?
15: No, Mal Meninga's not wearing the face paint.
10: No, that's a red, that's a green.
5: Dean Lance sets us off.
10: Oh.
15: I like that when the whole crowd gets involved.
10: Yeah.
15: You know what they don't do at the AFL, I've noticed? The Mexican wave.
16: Oh, no, because their eyes
10: Mexican
16: are fixed on the football.
10: Is so bogus.
15: I love a Mexican wave.
10: It's cricket. It reminds me of cricket.
15: And then always gets
16: it's satisfying when it gets going.
15: I know.
10: It's so pov when people start and people don't join in. And when the May 13 started and then
16: or the
10: goes,
16: MCC and they get booed.
15: Yes.
10: I love it when they boo the MCC.
15: And then we give you a little clap if you actually get up under your rug.
10: It's hard to get a Mexican wave started.
16: What songs did you have in your sort of...
10: Oh, well, I played for the Mighty Ducks in the netball.
16: The Mighty
10: Ducks.
16: So we
10: just did the quack, quack, quack, quack. Go Ducks!
16: All right.
10: And then at school we had all the school songs.
16: Yeah.
15: What did you have for footy?
16: Well, I had the Hawthorn theme song.
15: You just rip off the main...
16: Yeah, everyone. A lot of the footy clubs do.
15: They've all got
16: versions. I mean, just, you know...
10: What was it?
16: It just happens.
10: What were you called? The Glen Waverley Hawks.
16: Hawks, yeah.
10: How's the Hawthorn song go?
16: We're a happy team at Hawthorn.
10: So what did you say? We're a happy team at Glen Waverley.
16: Glennie, I think.
10: Okay, sing it. Go.
16: We're a happy team at Glennie.
17: They say the holy water's watered down. And this town's lost its faith. Our colors will fade eventually. So if our time is running out, day after day, we'll make the mundane a masterpiece. Oh my, my, oh my, my love. I take one look at you, you take

0: This is Nova. You got Jace, Lauren and Clint.
1: Jace, Lauren, who bloody knew the humble filet-o fish?
2: Oh, my God.
1: Fillet of fish.
0: My God, did that blow up on social?
1: Yesterday on the show, if you missed it, we were just in passing talking about the fillet of fish. We were savaging it, saying how pov it was, how just, I mean, you asked the question, who orders a fillet of fish?
2: Yeah, I said I don't know anyone who's ordered one, but I take that back because I did see one woman write, my nan was the only person, and then I said, oh, yeah. My nan used to order them. Nana Mavis, rest her soul.
1: You might also recall that on our show, Alicia Loxley from Channel 9 fame took to the stand to defend. What is it about a fillet of fish, Alicia Loxley? Am I right?
3: Thank you, Clint. I would say three things.
1: You asked the question, who orders a fillet of fish?
2: Yeah, I said I don't know anyone who's ordered one, but I take that back because I did see one woman write, my nan was the only person, and then I said, oh, yeah. My nan used to order them. Nana Mavis, rest her soul.
1: You might also recall that on our show, Alicia Loxley from Channel 9 fame took to the stand to defend. What is it about a fillet of fish, Alicia Loxley?
0: You're cooked.
1: Am I right?
3: Thank you, Clint. I would say three things. I mean, number one, it's delicious.

0: stick of approval. Oh, clothes, team.
1: So Alicia, I should probably mention Clint also said she has it when she's hungover. I think when she said they're line court.
2: Yes. Now,
3: are they line court?
1: No.
3: Do they have the tick of approval, the heart tick of approval?
2: I have to take her on her word.
1: You know
2: I
1: what?
2: Assume so.
1: I'm the same. They could be line court.
3: Oh, you don't know then? You haven't done the research?
1: No, if that's, I was a betting man.
3: Yeah, I mean.
2: Yeah. I mean, they do have, it's a steamed bun, which is apparently quite tasty.
3: So I've is that different one. To other buns?
1: Oh, yeah, that's a big thing in New Zealand. Yeah. Everyone in New Zealand goes, if you go and get a cheeseburger from McDonald's,
2: swap out the buns
1: for ask steam. For it to be steamed.
3: Yeah. Well, how do they do them normally? Well,
1: they just go through like a little grill process.
3: Oh. Or now, you can steam them.
1: You can steam it. And everyone goes, it'll change your life.
2: Hot on the
3: someone's
2: heels.
3: Someone's saying fillet of fish does not have the heart tick of approval.
1: Oh,
2: she's lying.
3: Well, maybe they've changed.
2: Yes.
1: Well, now I don't know what to believe on the news.
2: Hot on the heels of this conversation, Alicia tells me that the Channel 9 newsroom was abuzz with talk about the fillet of fish, but it then extended to a chat about where do you eat your burger?
3: What do you
2: mean? Is it a car job? Or do you take it home and tuck in when you get home?
3: Oh, no, drive-thru's eat in the car.
1: Yeah, no, like back in the 80s when Mum would take us to McDonald's, you'd hold the brown paper bag till you get home and everything.
2: Yeah.
3: You'd try and sneak a chip in and your mum would be like, get your hands out of it.
1: Yes. Keep the bag closed. It's going to get cold.
2: Yeah, you got to keep it warm.
1: Yes.
3: No.
2: Does anyone save it for home?
1: No.
3: No.
2: I mean, sometimes you can eat it. No, you're allowed to eat while you're driving. Yeah, you can.
1: Yeah.
3: If I'm doing a drive-thru, it's because I'm in a rush. I don't have time to go and set the knife and fork.
2: Be tricky with the lettuce, though.
1: Who are Channel 9, so they keep it for home? Let me guess, Tony Jones.
2: Probably.
1: Yeah.
2: He'd be an apple pie guy as well, wouldn't he?
3: He'd set the table.
1: He would. Sure. He'd take it out of the packaging, put it on a plate.
3: And tip the chips out on the plate. My dad used to do that. I'm like, Dad, just what? Eat it out of the cardboard, doll.
2: I mean, fillet of fish. I'm sorry, I underestimated you.
1: Have you done the thing where
2: I apologise?
3: I still think it's gross.
1: Yes, so do I. Have you done the thing you see it on socials where people get the drink, then they open the burger and the little hole, they pierce the straw through?
3: Say that again.
1: So like you've
3: so
1: got,
3: you have your drink.
1: You have your drink in the cup holder, the straw's up.
3: Yep.
1: You open your burger, right? And the little joint between the lid and the base of the burger box.
3: Oh, the box.
1: There's a hole and you jam the straw through that. And then it sits open on top
2: of
1: your drink
2: me.
1: And you pour your fries in
2: like
1: one
2: a
1: side
2: tray.
1: And you got your burger in the other.
3: Where does the where's the hole?
1: There's a little hole in the joint.
3: I've not seen that, no.
1: Change your life.
3: You must try it though. I'd
2: we
3: like
2: must
3: to see that
2: take
3: live
2: this
3: in action.
2: A, like a road test.
1: Yes.
3: I don't know where the hole is. But I'm a cheeseburger girl, so that's in paper.
1: Oh, no.
3: I'm not that familiar with the box.
1: One day you'll be an adult and you get one of the big burgers.
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0: 1-800-410 is our number. Do you have something you think Lauren won't? No. Mm-hmm.
1: I got one for you.
2: Oh, have you?
0: Yes. Topical. You might have seen paparazzi shots emerging from overseas at the Spider-Man premiere of Tom Holland and Zendaya.
1: Mm-hmm.
2: God, what a couple.
1: She looks hot as a stove in that blue and red
0: dress.
1: Yeah, it's not even a dress. It's like a crop top and a
2: sequins. Is it a two-piece?
0: Not a Dotty number, is it? Like it's a...
1: Huh?
2: No, it's not Dotty.
0: No, it wouldn't be Dotty. No, it's
2: maybe a Glassons.
0: Gotcha. Anyway,
1: like a Dolce & Gabbana.
0: Did you know Zendaya's history? She was a singer before she got into acting. Her debut album peaked at number 60 on the Billboard chart.
1: Peaked at number 60. Oh, would you call it a peak?

0: say.
1: Look, it's the Billboard Top 200.
0: Oh, is that like, the US one?
1: Yes.
0: Oh, good.
2: I didn't know
0: that.
2: No, I didn't. But I feel like all those girls of that era that are actresses had a singing career at some point. Yeah. Like your Selena Gomez.
0: I just chuck it into auto-tune.
2: Does a bit of both. Ariana Grande.
1: We did not know.
0: Chloe Stroll.
2: Did not know. Laura doesn't
1: know. Let's go to Jack on 13, 24, 10. G'day, Jack.
2: Hello, Jack.
3: Hi.
1: How old are you,
0: hey,
1: buddy?
0: Hey, Jackie boy.
3: I'm 7.
1: Oh, now what do you think Lauren won't know?
3: That killer whales are actually dolphins.
2: Killer whales are actually dolphins? Is that what you said?
3: Yes.
0: Okay.
2: Okay, what? I did not know that. Is that true?
1: Yeah.
2: Or did you make that up?
0: Jack, tell her, say, Lauren, it's true.
3: It's true.
2: Is it? How do you know that, Jack?
3: I searched it up.
2: That killer whales are actually dolphins.
0: Yeah, he's right.
2: So what, really? They're born as dolphins and they're going to killer whales? I'm
0: so confused. They're part of the oceanic dolphin family.
2: Wow. Yeah.
0: Well, Jack wouldn't lie.
1: I don't see them jumping out and hitting the ball with their nose at SeaWorld on the Gold Coast.
0: No, like they're not.
1: Dolphins are there.
2: But they do breach and do the big flips and stuff.
0: The orcas aren't in
1: SeaWorld. We don't have orcas in Australia.
0: No. Good on you, Jack. Thank you, Jackie boy.
1: Hey, Jack, I'm going to chuck your family past Toy Story 5.
3: Yes, let's go,
0: Jack.
2: To infinity and beyond.
1: Experience the joy of Toy Story 5 only at Village Cinemas. Good on you, buddy.
2: Oh, my God, Jack can come on any time. I love him.
1: Cutie.
2: Hi, Romney.
4: Hi, how are you?
2: We're good. How are you?
4: Not bad, thank you.
2: You got a fact that you don't think I'll know?
4: Maybe not.
2: Okay, here we go.
4: You know you can do your 9 times tables on your hand?
2: I did know that.
1: What? Yeah. Oh, what? Sorry?
0: So I don't know this. So.
1: No.
0: What's happened, Romney?
4: So you can do your 9 times tables on your hand. Yeah, so you put.
2: You need both hands out.
0: So talk
2: out,
0: us
2: right?
0: through it.
4: I'll let you, Lauren, explain it. That way I know she knows.
2: Okay.
4: It.
2: So you put both hands out, like palms up, right?
1: Yeah, right.
2: And so say you put 9 times 2. So put your second finger down. 9
1: why?
2: Times 2.
1: Second finger down.
2: So then, you said including your thumb. So the pointer.
1: Okay,
2: like that.
1: Okay, right. Yeah, got you now.
2: Oh my God, we couldn't even do that. And then that tells you that it's 18 because it's 1, there's a gap, and then 8. And if you do so 9 times, so look at this, 9 times 6, for instance.
1: Okay,
2: put your hands
1: okay,
2: out.
1: 9 times 6. Well, I would put that one down.
2: It'd be your pinky on your
0: so
2: second hand.
0: So do that one, yeah.
2: Which means there's 5 on that on the first hand, so 50, and then 4, 54.
0: Oh.
1: I think I'd rather just learn.
2: Do you know that?
1: Learn the 9 times
0: table. I'm a bit confused.
1: So am I.
2: Really?
0: Hang on, let's do it again.
2: Okay, so do 9 times 4.
0: 4.
2: So how many are there?
0: 45.
2: 36.
1: Oh, my God.
0: But that's what?
1: No, because you got 3 and then the gap.
2: 1, 2, 3,
1: 4, 5, 6. Yeah, it makes complete sense.
0: That's stupid.
2: Not
0: good
2: stupid.
0: On you, Romney.
2: Hey, how dare you?
1: Romney,
2: so
1: we're going
2: to
1: hook
2: Romney.
1: You up with a double pass to Disclosure Day.
4: Thanks.
1: No worries. We deserve
0: love
1: to
0: you,
1: know
0: Romney.
1: A classic Spielberg blockbuster Disclosure Day is in cinemas now.
2: Everybody knows that.
0: I was never very good at times tables.
1: That was terrible. You're
0: counting on your fingers.
5: This is Jase, Lauren and Clint.
2: Turn it up.
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0: Thanks for joining us. You're listening to Nova. It is Jace, Lauren and Clint with you. Guys, a Melbourne mum has gone viral. You probably have caught this in the news over the last couple of days. She's left anxious and fuming, and people think she's overreacting about a playground here. It's called Rocks on Wheels.
1: Rocks on Wheels.
0: It's one of five unique risky
2: Rocks on Wheels
0: play areas designed by
1: What did you say? Risky play area.
0: Risky and unique play area, they call it. It's designed by a Kiwi artist. Those crazy Kiwis.
2: What is it, an art installation?
0: No, it's like massive climbable bluestone boulders.
2: Oh, right. Rock
0: set
2: climbing.
0: Set on steel platforms with oversized wheels. So it's like
2: Oh, there's going to be broken arms.
0: Well, there's going to be broken arms in any bloody playground.
1: But why is it called a risky playground?
0: Well, it's not like a slide and a little,
1: like it's
0: you know,
1: dangerous.
0: Yeah, no. It's just got
2: There's no swings.
1: Is it for kids or adults?
0: No, it's for kids. This mum's blown up saying, I've got a two-year-old, parks are for two-year-olds. There's no way I'm letting
2: Sounds
0: my kid play in here.
1: Oh, but you know what? There's not all parks need to be for two-year-olds. You need to cater for the big kids too.
0: Well, the one near our place has like a rock climbing wall.
2: Oh, they're getting bougie, are they?
0: Oh, yeah.
1: Well, no, you can't Not every park is going to be suitable for every person, right?
2: Like a seesaw?
1: There's a park bit, or but then the playground bit needs to be, you can't just have
2: you need to cater for all ages.
0: I'm not surprised it's been designed by a Kiwi. When we lived in New Zealand, we'd take the kids to the parks there and they had flying foxes, like we have here.
2: Oh, yeah.
0: But theirs were
2: quick.
1: Did you have to wear a harness?
0: No, the kids would just hold on for dear life.
1: Oh, yeah, right. Like it was a bit, what? Was it a risky
0: See ya.
1: One?
0: Now that risky. Was a risky one.
2: Oh,
0: we were like, how is this allowed over here?
2: There is I'm quite tormented by this chat because as a child, I had an experience in a playground in Glen Waverley. So I climbed to the top of the slide, got to the very top. Now, keeping in mind there was a footy match going on on the footy oval opposite and Dad was coaching. It was like a grand final, right? This was Dad's big moment.
0: When was this? Last
2: Hundreds
0: year?
2: Of people.
0: How old?
2: Hundreds of people at this footy match. But I toddled off to go up the slide, didn't I? Got to the top.
1: How old do you reckon
2: Some,
1: you were?
2: Some.
1: Five?
2: Let's call it, I was in primary school, so let's call it 7 or 8.
1: Yep.
2: Got to the top and a little toe jam.
1: A what?
2: A toe jam. Just a little kid.
1: Yeah.
2: Pushed me from the top of the slide, pushed me off the slide.
1: Oh, not down the slide.
2: Off the slide. Like, I wouldn't say it's two stories high. I knocked myself unconscious, put my teeth through my tongue.
0: Oh.
2: My tongue was hanging by a thread.
1: Oh.
2: Gets worse because someone picked me up and they're like, we must get this child to his parents slash hospital. Anyway, my sister was there as well. She said, Dad's coaching. So scooped me up, took me to
1: and
2: the boundary line. Dad's coaching. One of Dad's mates, Dad didn't leave, right? Dad didn't leave. It's a grand final. One of Dad's mates owns he was a funeral director. Anyway.
0: No.
2: The car that I was bundled into to take me to hospital to repair my tongue was a hearse.
1: No.
2: So we arrive at private hospital. Yeah, I'd regain consciousness.
0: Not in the hearse.
2: In the bloody hearse.
0: You woke up in the hearse.
2: With half a tongue.
1: And Dad's still coaching. Did they
2: to a victory.
1: The
2: they won.
1: Good on you, Donna.
2: Forget about me.
0: How do you think
2: and
0: people...
2: half a tongue
1: Hang
2: in the
1: on.
2: Hearse.
1: How little was the kid that pushed you off?
2: I don't know. I've never found him, but when I do...
0: Imagine being in a car behind the hearse, then all of a sudden the door opens and you jump out.
1: 40
0: He's
1: years later, Clint's coming back for revenge. Revenge, Clint. You got to find that kid.
2: And they stitch me tongue back together and Bob's your uncle.
1: Is that why you've got such good teeth now?
2: That's why I speak a lisp.
1: Show me your teeth. Look how perfect they are.
0: Guys.
1: Lucky you didn't knock your two front teeth out.
0: 13, 24, 10. Let's do playground chat.
2: Oh, playground misadventure.
1: No.
0: I've got a horrific story. So.
1: No, I don't like these stories.
2: No. Come on. The parents will love it.
0: Yeah. 13, 24, 10.
2: What happened in the playground?
0: What went down at the playground? Hit the phones next.
3: Jace, Lauren and Clint.
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0: joining us after 7. And tennis legend Alicia Molik joins us at 7.30 as well.
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1: Playground misadventure, Jace. All the stories, all the feels. What happened? What happened in the playground?
2: Now, Clint just told an absolutely horrific story.
3: I want to point out this was not on my watch. This happened to a friend of mine. She was babysitting someone's kid. She took him on the slide. Mm-hmm. This is a PSA. If you're ever going on the slide.
1: Not a hot day. Don't tell me it was a hot day.
3: No, it wasn't a hot day, but if you're ever going on a slide.
1: Those metallic slides on a hot day. Ooh.
3: And you get the child and you put them on.
2: I've heard this.
3: And you put them on your lap.
2: Nope.
3: Make sure their feet are on the inside of yours.
1: Always on the inside, surely.
3: Well, this
1: why would you put them on the outside?
3: She was looking after a kid. The kid's feet went over her, so the kid's feet were on the outside. And then as they went down the slide, the kid's feet have caught the side of the slide.
2: No.
1: Caused some form of
3: breakage, both legs.
1: Wow.
2: Nah.
1: A breakage of both legs. Both legs.
2: Nah.
1: Nah, nah, nah.
2: Nah, nah, nah, nah, nah.
3: 13, 24, 10.
2: Playground injuries freak me out.
3: Doesn't have to be injuries. Could be uplifting
1: stories. Exactly, Jace.
2: What's your happy memory?
3: Erin, you got an uplifting story from the playground?
4: Oh, absolutely, always.
3: Go for it. What happened?
4: I reckon I was about 8 or something, and we're on holidays in Warrnambool, Dad in the playground with, you know, the rest of the brothers and sisters. I'm on the flying fox, massive flying fox. And I think my dad was pushing my brother on the swing, and I wanted to get off the flying fox. And so I put my hand on the, the run, the metal it's on.
2: Like the cable.
4: That's it. And I've got to get out, and the flying fox has gone over the fingers. Lots of blood, lots of screaming, and my dad's come bolting from wherever he was.
1: Feel
4: and
1: that.
4: I'm just there. Yeah.
1: I could feel it.
4: Stitches, I wasn't heavy enough, for it to go through the bone, luckily enough.
1: Oh my goodness.
2: Do you remember the pain like it was yesterday?
4: I don't, luckily, but looking at the fingers now, I still have scars.
1: Do you? Yeah.
3: Thank you for your uplifting story.
2: That is nasty.
3: Felix had his mate Lewis around a couple of weeks ago and they went over to the park and they came back and now he's on my watch, he's at our house. And after 30 seconds they came back and there's blood pouring out of his head.
2: Oh, what did he do?
3: So he's fallen off the flying fox.
1: It's always
3: he's fallen, the thing's gone up in the air and it's come flying back at him and the chain's cracked the head open.
1: Oh, okay.
3: So to send photos to the mum and be
2: hang
3: like...
2: Hang on. Flying fox. Talk me through what a flying fox is. Don't you hang on to it?
3: Yeah, so wire.
2: Yeah. And a handle.
3: Handle. No. It's like a seat they sit on. It's like a bar comes down. They sit on this little seat. You cramp between your legs. Mm. Then he's fallen off and then it's swung back and sliced the head open.
1: I think that should be banned.
2: Is that a stitcher's job?
3: No, thank God. I said, do you want me to send him home? She was like, just watch him.
2: Oh,
1: just let him.
2: Make him your problem.
3: Just let
1: him bleed out.
3: No. I put a bandage there and used one of my cheap YD tires to hold it in place.
2: What?
1: Like a tourniquet.
2: Like a tourniquet?
3: Yeah, I got a photo. You take Katie's call.
2: It split his head open and you tied it up with a T-shirt and just watched him.
1: No, it was a tie, not a T-shirt.
3: Thank you, Clint.
2: Is that not a go to the hospital job?
1: Maybe.
3: No. If it kept bleeding.
1: I mean, sometimes you can DIY it.
3: Yeah.
2: If you've split your head open.
3: Look, there's the cut.
1: Oh, it's quite deep, isn't it?
2: Oh, that's a go to the hospital job.
3: And then I got the YD tie.
1: Oh, yeah. He's happy. He seems happy.
3: Thumbs up.
2: What's that doing besides holding his hair out of it?
3: No. Look, see the bandage.
1: Does he still have the open wound?
3: No. It's all good. He's fine.
1: No, he's repaired.
3: Yeah, don't ask him what 5 + 5 is. But
1: should we get to Katie? Katie,
2: wow.
1: I dare say, Katie, you might have an inspirational playground story too.
5: Yes, so I was probably about 3 or 4 and we were at the flower plant nursery with Mum. Out the front there was this rusty old tractor, which was for the children to play on. And I was with my brother and sister, who are older than me, and I was climbing up to play with them. And as I'm stepping up the stairs, the big gear stick that came up off the ground of the tractor was a big rusty metal pole with no knob, no longer on top. And as I'm climbing up, I've slipped and fallen straight on top of the big gear stick. It's gone straight through my face, just with my right eye. And the kid, my brother and sister have had to take me to Mum. She's had to leave all the plants, take me to the hospital. They've had to glue up all my face. And I've still got a massive scar today. And if it was any closer, I would have lost my eye.
2: Yes, I was going to say, you're so lucky you didn't lose your eye.
3: You're impaled.
2: The word impaled is horrific.
1: You're making that up, Katie.
3: Also, when those rusty old tractors, that's a tetanus shot.
1: Oh, Katie,
5: yeah, I'm sure
1: so
5: that
1: sorry.
5: It wouldn't be allowed now, the rusty old tractors for kids to play on, but 40-something years ago,
2: Was it a stitches in the face job?
5: So, no, they didn't use stitches. They used those little butterfly clamp
2: to
5: hold it together.
2: Yeah,
5: I don't know why they didn't use stitches, whether it makes more of a scar, but
2: maybe.
5: So every day I look at my big hole still in my face right near my eye and think how lucky I am to have two eyes.
2: Mm, think fondly of that nursery.
1: Oh, she's a glass half full girl.
3: Tell her next time, try using a tie from YD rather than the butterfly clips.
2: Ouch.
1: Yeah.
3: Anyway, good luck for school holidays.
1: I mean, enjoy your local playground. Get around it. Jase, Lauren, and

0: up? This is Noah Kahn.
1: If you loved Stick Season,
2: Vermont, but it's the season of the sticks.
1: You'll love the new one, The Great Divide.
2: The Great Divide.
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2: I am. The idea would be to possibly have a physical challenge here.
0: We could have a dip off.
4: Could you dip on these chairs?
5: I reckon we could
0: you
5: sort dip? Of do
0: you could dip, dip on the chair. Yeah.
2: What if you guys just had a traditional Greco-Roman wrestle?
0: We could bring out the oil.
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1: 937.
18: Oh, yes, we're on here. Happy Thursday. Sam with you for now. We got an all-star cast today. Caitlin Bassett is going to stick around and hang out with us for a couple hours. And then we have got our docker, Geordie Clark. They cannot be stopped at the minute. And Sasha Glasgow of the West Coast Fever. They got a prelim this weekend. So a couple of stars joining Nat and Sean this morning. Plus our final penalty kicker. We're doing it this Friday. Someone will be winning 10K at our penalty shootout. Could be you. You win a round of our quiz this morning. You are coming along tomorrow. So we'll do that after 6 o'clock as well.
19: We are talking about little feng shui tips because Sean started listening to podcasts about feng shui, which is
5: Interesting. We have our co-worker, Nat. I have a spare Nat with me at all times.
15: And that's a good idea. Just case you go down. Nat.
19: I love it how you call me co-worker and colleague.
5: Friend.
19: Yeah, yeah.
5: Okay. We're friends too.
19: Hey, it's so funny you guys were talking about this because literally this morning I was on Instagram at about 4 o'clock in the morning, as all mothers are, and I saw this thing where you put 9 lemons on it in a bowl and you put it in like the dining room or in the lounge room, and it clears the air, purifies the air, makes it nice and...
5: smells nice. And if you've got something for your margaritas, yes.
19: Yeah. So yesterday, Asher in sales, she brought in two boxes...
5: A mountain of lemons.
19: Lemons!
5: Her tree is booming.
19: Crazy. So the first thing I did this morning was grab a bowl from the kitchen.
5: Yes.
19: Count my 9 lemons.
5: 9 specifically. Why? Is the number.
15: Why 9? Any idea?
19: I'm not sure why it's 9. It just says it neutralises negative energy, it invites prosperity, promotes vibrant vitality.
5: And attracts fruit flies.
15: Whoa.
5: It's amazing.
19: Yeah. I've trotted it down to the our department.
5: And what's happened so far?
19: So far, it's been great. Everyone's so happy.
15: And everyone's made budget.
19: The lemons are shriveled.
5: They've sucked up all the negative energy.
15: That might be a point. Do you have to recharge the lemons by putting new ones in on a daily
19: maybe
15: basis?
19: Maybe under a full moon or something. Yeah. I don't know. I'll read it up.
5: Sure.
15: Okay. We've got something.
19: Okay, 9 is considered the ultimate auspicious number. It represents completion, fulfillment, longevity, and the culmination of a cycle.
5: Oh, okay.
19: Hey,
5: bring it on.
19: Do you like that?
5: Sounds nice.
19: What do you think, Sean?
15: I think someone just made that up, but we're going with it.
5: Let's go to Claire in Thornley. Good morning, Claire.
20: Good morning, guys.
5: Now, hi, feng Claire. Shui is a bit of... You're right into it, yeah?
20: Yes, I've been practicing it for the last 20 years.
5: Yes.
20: And it's all about positioning your items and, yeah. But I think the most effective one that I've ever had, I'm not sure if I'm pronouncing it right, would be the Bagua mirror.
5: Right.
15: Bagua mirror.
5: Yes, okay. So what do you do?
20: The Bagua mirror is like a hexagon.
5: Yes.
20: And it's got a circle mirror in the middle and you hang it. The reason why I use this is that we get a lot of people move in with the rentals next to us.
15: Yep.
20: This also sort of gets away the bad negativity. So if you point the Bagua specifically at that house, the noise and the tenants end up moving out.
15: And you've used this to success?
20: This has worked in 2 of the houses that I've been in. Even if it's like a noisy dog, as soon as you put up the Bagua mirror, silence.
15: Wow, we're all getting one, aren't we? Or my neighbours are getting one on me.
5: I was going to say. Yeah, we know how that's going to work.
15: Yeah, that is very interesting.
5: Yes.
15: Hey, Claire, have you heard about putting like a red rug at the front of your door as part of a spirit thing?
20: The mat has got the coins and the red ribbon. You put it underneath the mat. I've also got 2 foo dogs that protect me, and I've never had my house broken into. Touch wood.
15: Sorry, wow. What dogs were they?
5: What sort of dogs?
20: Foo dogs. You know, the lion that holds the... Yes.
15: Oh, yes.
5: Yeah,
15: lion.
5: Right. Yeah.
15: Okay. How do you set up your kitchen? I want to know that one.
5: Sean?
20: It's kind of weird because we actually built a house. And when we built it, we actually put wealth coins in the concrete and a blue door. We're very much into it. And I'm not sort of onto the wealth side of it.
15: Yep.
20: More about, you know, good feng shui and health and... prosperity and all that, and that's what seems to work for me. But the kitchen has always got to be clean, no clutter in the house. Always got to make sure that the entrance is closed.
15: You're in trouble now. Yeah.
20: So, yeah.
15: Does it face anywhere, Claire? Does it face any way, like northeast, anything like that?
20: Yeah, you've got to be pretty good at the compass if you want to get well into your feng shui. You've got to know the positioning of everything. It's pretty interesting, but it works.
5: Yeah. Amazing.
20: I'm a believer.
5: I'm looking at a thing right now, Claire, that says if you should keep the path to the front door clear. So, and put something in your hallway that makes people pause because it stops the energy rushing in and out.
20: You walk into my hallway, it's always clean, no leaves, nothing by the doorway. Otherwise, if I put in the rubbish by the door, nobody wants to walk in and, you know, smell your rubbish. Keep it nice and clean. I actually have a very calming room. I have like an African theme room.
5: Oh.
20: So when people walk in, they just see these beautiful artworks and candles and smell, and it really everybody feels very warmly in my home.
5: Oh, we want to move in with you.
15: Mm.
5: Sounds delightful.
15: Very good.
20: It's so good.
5: Also, here's another tip for you,
15: yes,
5: Sean.
15: Please.
5: If you're trying to remove negative symbolism, right? So, for instance, if you're single and not happy with your situation, you don't have single things in your bedroom. You should put pairs of things.
15: Fantastic.
5: Yeah, right. Don't just have one chair. Have two.
15: and is this a thing about being able to attract?
5: Yes, that's right. So you're like opening up to having another person there. I'm just going to throw out all the doubles of things.
15: You want to do the opposite? Just to make sure they don't come over. Okay, I got you.
5: I mean, so far, whatever I'm doing is working.

0: Bublik on Nova, taking on ABBA. Gimme, gimme, gimme. And we've got so much to give away to end the week. It is Flyaway Fridays tomorrow. Someone winning a trip to Bali. We have got our 10K penalty shootout. Last invite for that a little later this morning. Plus, Harry Styles in New York will be drawn tomorrow as well. Your last chance is today to get yourself on that standby list.
1: Cautionary tale with $40 million in Powerball up for grabs tomorrow night. You never know. You need to think about who you share it with. A young British guy scored £4 million. It's a great win. He was only 18 or 19, you know, so a whole life ahead of him.
0: For Bali, we have got our 10K penalty shootout. Last invite for that a little later this morning. Plus, Harry Styles in New York will be drawn tomorrow as well. Your last chance is today to get yourself on that standby list.
1: Cautionary tale with $40 million in

0: They said, that's not enough. Give us half.
1: Oh, they didn't win it. And 750 said, large. That's no, not bad.
0: No.
1: God, pounds.
0: Money comes between families. Let's go to Kylie in Janebrook. Hello, Kylie. Oh, hang on. Hello, Kylie. Hey. You there?
2: Hi.
1: Oh, okay. Hi, Kylie.
0: Now, we know that money can come between people. What happened?
2: My friend and her friend had the same numbers. They used to put them on the same numbers on feet, absolutely years and years. They took it in turns each week. It was my friend's turn to put the numbers on. They were at their own houses watching the draw. The numbers are just popping out one after. And then she came to the realisation that she had forgotten to put their lotto on that week.
1: Oh, my no. Lord. Kylie, no, no. way.
2: Her friend phoned and started, and she had to break the news that she hadn't put the numbers on. That was the end of the friendship. To yeah. this day, they've not spoken since.
0: No.
1: What would have? Do you know what they would have won, Kylie?
2: Oh, it was the big Division One. It was yeah. a long time ago, but a lot of money back then. Yes.
1: So, yes. so yes. if you don't do that, Nat, are you obliged to get a loan out and hand it to your friend?
0: No. For a Division One lotto win? What banks?
1: Hey, we won. You put the numbers on. Been,
0: I know.
1: It's your turn.
0: But 100% you'd be the person who forgot to put the numbers on, Sean. So.
1: Not a true word spoken.
0: So it's in your interest to say no.
1: Okay.
0: You're not liable. But geez, that's tough, isn't it? I know somebody who at her job she used to organise the work one, and every week people would put their money in, and times got a little bit tough and some people didn't put their money in, and then they won. And so then it fell on her to be the one to decide whether to, and people were begging her, begging.
1: Yeah.
0: And this would have been, you know, maybe everybody's share was a matter of like 10 or 20,000, but to, you know, these people, it was a real working class kind of arrangement. She in the end, she did pay the people that hadn't put their money in because other. It was a small country town. They would have just, it would have ripped the town apart.
1: Yeah, that would have been court
0: stories.
1: But
0: imagine that being your responsibility to be the one who has to decide people's fate. And, of course, the ones who had paid, they would have gotten a bigger share.
1: They would have.
0: Yeah.
1: Oh,
0: tough position. Daniel's in Naranda. Hello. Oh, hang on.
1: Hey, Dan. Are you there, mate?
0: I think he's calling through on the other line. Let's try this one. Daniel, are you there?
3: Yeah, good morning.
0: Oh, okay, hey, great. Sorry,
3: my reception dropped out.
0: No worries.
1: That's all right, brother.
0: Okay, talk to us about when money comes between people.
3: So mine's a bit of a sad story, actually. My parents divorced when I was quite young, about three. My dad had full custody of us, and we lived down south on this big farm. And he actually passed away from a massive heart attack when I was about 11.
0: Oh, that's tough.
1: No.
3: So we kind of had to find contact with our mum, and ended up getting shipped up to the city. Went back down to the house a couple of days later to kind of clean the house out, and my dad's like family and extended family had gone there and cleaned out the whole house. Basically just left us with the clothes that we had in our kind of cupboards. It come around to like the estate time, and my nana had written in this little diary of times that my dad had borrowed money from her, like $1,000 here, $1,000 there. It was about $17,000. And then when it came time with the estate, she contested the will to have that money paid back.
0: She put her hand out. But that's money that should have gone to you kids, right?
3: Yeah. So she contested that, and then they even went and to contest half of the super and then half of the sale of the house when it got sold. Or the farm, I mean.
0: So you dipped out big time.
3: It dragged through court for a couple of years.
0: The lawyers got rich.
3: The amount of money that kind of we lost from it was quite substantial, like a couple of $100,000.
0: Yeah.
3: Safe to say I kind of lost contact with her for about 27 years. and then one of my aunties recently reached out and kind of had a bit of a conversation and a bit of a family intervention and started talking to her like a little bit again, and then every now and then she'll send birthday cards to my kids with no money in it.
1: Oh, the least you can do.
0: Put a $10 note in, for God's sake.
3: Yeah.
1: Dan, nothing. Yeah, it's an interesting one, Dan, because if you play the long game with your nana and don't know how long this is going to be, you could get back in her will and get the money back.
0: Yeah.
3: Oh, it's highly doubtful. This

0: traffic.
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2: 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Sell Emergency Works in the Lakes. Greatestone Highway westbound at Great Southern Highway is reduced to a single lane. And from this morning, there's a permanent ramp closure change. Mitchell Freeway northbound exit to Karen Up Road. You'll now need to exit early near Stevenson Avenue to use the new Karen Up Road exit. 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Sunny today, heading for a top of 22. And right now it's 12 on Nova 937.
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3: Morning, Susie Thompson with you. The head of our primary spy agency, ASIO, says he's gravely concerned about threats of terrorism in the wake of the Bondi Beach massacre. Mike Burgess has also warned that a group linked to Iran and coordinating attacks in Europe could order assassinations, arson and vandalism in Australia. He says ASIO has resolved 14 major cases linked to terrorism since the December massacre. There are reports Karl Stefanovic's been dumped by Nine after an interview with British far-right activist Tommy Robinson, which was removed from podcast platforms earlier this week. Stefanovic is currently on 2 weeks' leave. Pauline Hanson's told Sky he's welcome at One Nation.
4: Hey, guess what, Karl? I'm looking for someone in my office. You know, I want some advisors in my office. So, Karl, come and apply for a job with me. We'll have a great time. We'll put them all on notice.
3: Two teal independents will join up to form a new political party to be known as Community Strong Australia. Nine newspapers says Zali Steggall and Allegra Spender will seek to exploit Australia's current political upheaval with the rise of One Nation. And a driver on Melbourne's Mornington Peninsula has lost his licence for a year and his car for a month after allegedly blowing 0.25, which is five times the legal limit. While in Darwin, a 45-year-old driver has been arrested and thrown in the cells after blowing 0.3. That's six times the limit. Nova Sport is next.
1: Nova Sport.
3: It's crunch time for the Socceroos. If they're to make the World Cup playoffs, the Aussies face Paraguay in Group D tomorrow, minus Matt Leckie, who has a hamstring injury. The build-up to Wimbledon continues with Croatia's Petra Marchenko scoring a win over Aussie Kimberly Birrell to advance to the quarterfinals at Eastbourne. Fellow Aussie Isla Tomljanović has also been beaten, going down in three tight sets to Teresa Valentova. While at the Mallorca Championships, Spanish second seed Alejandro Davidovic Fekina has beaten Aussie Adam Walton in straight sets to advance to the quarters. And you're up to date on Nova.
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0: stupid song could ever say.
1: Olivia Rodrigo, new one on Nova, 20 to 6 this morning. Your final invite, if you'd like to be down there, kicking for $10,000 tomorrow. We're playing a quiz, 10K penalty shootout. You win the quiz today. You are kicking against Perth Glory's Stefan Kolakowski. Last person standing tomorrow wins 10K. Final chance for your invite after 6 this morning when Nat and Sean jump in.
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0: All right, Nat and Sean joining us next for a big Thursday show, bringing some friends with them today. Caitlin Bassett, Sasha Glasgow, ahead of the Fever's prelim final this weekend, and our man Geordie Clark. Dockers are unstoppable right now. He's going to join us too. Alicia Molik talking Wimbledon. A very sporty Thursday today, but that's all right. We'll also get the last person in the running for our 10K penalty shootout. It happens tomorrow. If you'd like to come along, you've got to win one round of our 10K shootout later this morning. Could be kicking for 10K tomorrow, so stick around. Guys are in next.
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9: 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Great Eastern Highway westbound at Great Southern Highway is reduced to a single lane. Speed reduction in place. Freeway south are pretty good. Quinana Freeway northbound. Cars hopping on at Munajong Road, Mortimer Road and Thomas Road. And reports of a crash or a breakdown in Naval Base, Rockingham Road northbound at Anketell Road. Anything else, call 9489 1777. 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Sunny today, heading for a top of 22, and right now it's 12 degrees on Nova 937.
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29: This is Nova.
30: Good morning, Ash Gardner with you. Australia's top spy says we're facing an unprecedented number of threats. ASIO Director General Mike Burgess delivered his annual threat assessment last night, revealing there have been 14 terror investigations since the Bondi Beach mass shooting. He says Australia's terror threat level remains a probable.
31: But I firmly believe if Australians, or more Australians, not just visitors, embrace the ethos of a fair go, mutual respect and tolerance, the temperature of our security environment would be several degrees lower.
30: Australia's third case of bird flu has been detected in South Australia after two sick migratory birds were located on the Florio Peninsula. One has now been diagnosed with the deadly H5 strain. It's an isolated incident to the WA cases. Labor's controversial tax changes look set to pass today after securing support from the Greens. It'll see reforms to negative gearing and the capital gains tax discount in exchange for a delay to the NDIS overhaul. More than 1,000 schools across the UK have been forced to close as record heat grips Britain and Europe. The temperature climbed to 36.1 in Hampshire, breaking the 50-year record for the hottest June day in the UK. And there's growing speculation Taylor Swift and Travis Kelce will be tying the knot on July 3 at Madison Square Garden. A permit was filed with New York City to close the surrounding streets from July 2 through to July 4. Nova Sport is next.
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32: Round 16 of the footy kicks off tonight with the Lions and Swans facing off at the Gabba. While for our teams in the West, the Eagles are away to the Blues. That'll be Saturday. McCarthy, Dersma and Graham will be named. Fremantle are expected to name Sean Darcy against the Suns. That game will be on Sunday. It'll be Darcy's first game since round 5 earlier this year. Over to the round ball game, and it is the last round of group stage at the World Cup. Switzerland, too good for Canada, 2-1, while Bosnia and Herzegovina were 3-1 winners against Qatar. Australia play Paraguay tomorrow, 10 a.m. our time. Our coach, Tony Popovich, confident his young team will continue to produce.
33: These young boys are learning on the go. You know, it's very quick education and lessons that we are learning, and I'm seeing them grow as young men, I'm seeing them grow as players, and I'm seeing them mature. You know, I'm excited by this group, and yeah, can't wait for tomorrow.
32: And West Aussie Minji Lee is out to defend her US PGA Championship in Minnesota when play gets underway tomorrow. That's the latest in sport. You're up to date on Nova.
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29: 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Let's go!
11: It's 4 past 6, Nathan and Sean. Happy Thursday, everybody.
32: Yeah, tough to get out of bed this morning, wasn't it, Natalie?
11: We were just talking about together. It. Yeah, because Sean kept tapping me on the shoulder.
32: Exactly.
11: Several alarms were required this morning.
32: Yes.
11: But here we are.
32: I know, because we got lots to get through.
11: We do. Up for grabs today, the very last spot in tomorrow's 10K penalty shootout. Someone is going to go home with $10,000. It's last man standing. You just got to keep potting the goals past. Our professional who's in the goals, he's not a professional goalkeeper, Stefan Kolakowski from Perth Glory, but he's not a goalkeeper.
32: No, but he's determined to stop everyone. So maybe it'll be a nil or draw until we get to the last person who wins automatically.
11: That's right. If you draw position number 9, that is a position of strength.
12: I'm worried Steph's going to do so well that old Adam Griffiths is going to put him in goals next year.
32: Yeah, he probably will. Hey, we've got one here. Yeah.
11: Can't see that happening. Yeah. Just quietly.
32: The Australian or team will go Beach, Kolakowski.
11: Yes, exactly. Ryan.
32: Ryan. God damn it. Captain's third.
11: One of these is not like the others. We've got a bunch of guests on today, though. Sasha Glasgow from the West Coast Fever ahead of their big prelim final this weekend.
32: Yeah, the girls got to head off to Melbourne, so looking forward to chatting with her. Alicia Molik as well.
11: That's right. Wimbledon not too far away, Sean.
32: Wimbletown, Nat, as everybody calls it.
11: No, they don't. Jordan Clark from the Fremantle Dockers.
32: Yeah, they play on Sunday, the Dockers. So weather's going to look pretty bad. I don't think they've played in the wet
11: in
32: for a
11: lot
32: while.
11: Of wet weather,
32: which is funny. The West Coast Eagles are away to Saturday against Carlton. Ruben Jimby is always telling us he's never played in the wet.
11: Played 70-odd
32: games. That's crazy.
11: Isn't it? It's crazy, yeah. Plus, Caitlin Bassett's going to be joining us after 7 o'clock as well. Shall we get into it? Who better than Ariana Grande to kick us off? This is Hate That I Made You Love Me on Nova.

0: Oh, some classic Mike Posner there.
1: Absolutely.
0: For you, Sean. How about Hey, it's 12 past six, Nathan, Nat and Sean.
1: Hey, Nat, we go to the same shops regularly because we're in the hood.
0: That's right.
1: And anyway, when I walked in the gates yesterday at Woolies, I ran straight into the cookware section that's, if you've got enough points, I've got this cookware on,
0: It's a special offer kind of thing. So you accrue credits towards, it's not an ad for Woolies. But if
1: you
0: can accrue credits, and then when you get enough credits, you can pick a frying pan, Sean. And is that where you're at? You're at getting a free frying pan
1: from Woolies. I keep walking past it, and I really wanted to know how many points I've got. Because I scan me thing on the way in. Me going, scan your bloody card.
0: Always. Aren't you on the app?
1: No, I do have it on an app.
0: Oh, I just do it on the app. Who carries cards with
1: them? But I never look at any of the points situation. Mm. So yesterday I thought, nah, stuff it. I'm going to have a look at these bloody fry pans. And I go over there and I've got this one in my hand. I'm twisting it around to see if, I don't know, if it feels heavy enough or something. Not that I know
0: if
1: anything.
0: If it's a weighty enough fry pan.
1: Is that how you do it? Is that anything to do with anything?
0: No.
1: Okay. So, so I was checking out. I thought I might get one of these. And next thing you know, when I turned around, because I was just in my own world, there was this dude that was right in my face and he wanted to have a chat about, I don't know what he was having a good old time in his own mind. And
0: he wanted
1: to
0: chat about saucepans.
1: No, but he brought up James Heard's name a lot. And I don't know what's got, and it never made any sense. Mm. But that aside,
0: he's a bit worried because he's heard about Heard flu.
1: Very good.
0: Thanks.
1: And it's early too.
0: Yeah.
1: Anyway, he put me off, so I had to put the fry pan down and go on my way. But it didn't occur to me how many points you need to be able to get the free fry pan.
0: Oh, okay, right.
1: Any idea, Sam? You're about to join in on this one?
2: I don't know how many points it is, but...
0: Saucepans?
1: No, but he brought up James Heard's name a lot. And I don't know what's got... And it never made any sense. Mm. But that aside...
0: Well, he's a bit worried because he's heard about...

0: frying pans. So
1: yes.
0: That was her mission for us while she was in Canada.
1: Okay.
2: I've got the app open now, Sean. Thank if you're now. On the app, you could find out. You can get a wok for 100 credits.
1: Whoa.
2: There's a big, like, casserole, like, pot with a lid. Yeah. That's 80. There's a small, like, a frying pan for 70, and then smaller pots, less and less. And then there's a 20-centimetre frying pan for 50 credits. And if you want the little flipper thing, that's only 20 credits, Sean.
1: When I was leaving, I print out receipt, which I never do, and on the bottom of it has how many credits? 310.
2: Oh, well, you could buy 6 of the little frying pans and then everyone could have one.
1: Oh, that's a good idea.
2: Everyone in your house could have their own personal frying pan.
1: Yeah, and then once they've done with it, they put it in the sink and they expect someone else to do it.
2: And then they'll use yours.
1: Yeah. don't play that game at all.
2: I mean, apparently, according to the app, I've got 142 credits. So in fact, pick myself up a frying pan.
1: We could take out the shop.
2: Yeah, but I just strip it bare of free frying pans.
1: Imagine me and you walking out of Woolies with our
2: free frying pans under our arms. Later. I haven't collected yet, Sean, any minute now. But look at you. You're red hot.
1: I'm red hot. And I also get reminded, because this is not a paid thing, that when I go up to the other one, which is Coles up the road from us, shout out to Rita, who always pulls me aside always to check my credits, because she wants to make sure that I get the most of what's on.
2: No, Sean, that's what she tells you she's doing. She's actually pulling you aside to make sure that you've paid, because you actually have famously just walked straight through the self-checkout area with your trolley and gone about your business.
1: I certainly have. So, I get distracted. That's all.
2: We know.
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4: Nova 937.
2: All right, lovely, sunny, 22 degrees today. It's currently 12 degrees in the city. Tomorrow, okay, so we are quite invested in tomorrow's forecast because, of course, we have our 10K penalty shootout happening. 19 and showers is what they're saying. Now, read into this what you will, Sean. Okay. This is the forecast for the Perth area.
1: Yep.
2: Cloudy, very high chance of showers. A chance of a thunderstorm in the evening, possibly severe with heavy rain, which may lead to flash flooding. But they're saying that's tomorrow evening.
1: Perfect.
2: So does that mean we're good for tomorrow morning?
1: Yeah.
2: All right. Wet weekend, 18 and showers on Saturday, up to 25 mils, in fact, and then 5 to 15 mils on Sunday and 18 degrees. So that's for the Dockers game on Sunday.
1: Yeah, they play at 3, so it'll be interesting if that clears up. But we are going to be fine tomorrow.
2: Yes, there we go.
1: Already.
2: Sean's called. All right, let's get a traffic update. Here's Christy.
5: Good morning. Those emergency works continue in the Lakes, Greatestown Highway, westbound at Great Southern Highway. It's reduced to a single lane and a speed reduction is in place through there. Freeway south, had a few cars hopping on here and there. Quinana Freeway northbound, feeling at Mortimer Road merge point through to Rolly Road, and not too bad on the Graham Farmer Freeway or in the Northbridge Tunnel so far. And a heads up today, there's a permanent ramp location change. Mitchell Freeway northbound exit to Caranup Road. You'll now need to exit earlier near Stevenson Avenue to use the new Caranup Road exit. It's about 500 metres south of its old one. Anything else, call 9481777. 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
23: 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There is a crash in Greenwood, Mitchell Freeway South at Hepburn Avenue. It's in the right emergency lane, but there is some debris in the right lane and the motorist is out of their car, so take care. Otherwise, Freeway South and underspeed at Burns Beach Road and Warwick Road, Kwinana Freeway northbound, Mortimer Road through to Rowley Road, a little busy in Kwinana Beach, Patterson Road northbound at Mandra Road. Anything else, call 94891777. 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Sunny today, heading for a top of 22 degrees. And right now it is 12 degrees on Nova 937.
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26: Good morning, Ash Gardner with you. Australia's spy chief says he's concerned about the threat of terror attacks. Mike Burgess revealing 14 plots have been foiled since the Bondi Beach terror attack. He delivered his annual threat assessment last night and says the terror threat level remains at probable.
27: Probable does not tell the full story. The next level on the scale is expected, which applies when we have intelligence about a specific attack.
26: Teal Independents are joining forces to form a new political party to combat the rise of One Nation. Zali Steggall and Allegra Spender are leading the charge to form Community Strong Australia. A bird has tested positive for bird flu in South Australia. It comes after two sick migratory birds were located on the Fleurieu Peninsula. Authorities confirming it's an isolated incident and is not linked to the cases in WA. The Broncos have been caught up in a social media scam. The NRL club has been forced to issue a warning over a fake fan page offering supporters the chance to audition to become their club mascot. And the Academy of Motion Picture Arts and Sciences has invited the likes of Jacob Elordi and General Ortega to become Oscar voters. They were among 529 invitees. Nova Sport is next.
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2: Over the World Cup first, it's the final round of the group games. Some of them are underway. Switzerland, in fact, beat Canada this morning 2-1. Bosnia and Herzegovina beat Qatar 3-1. Meanwhile, Jacob Italiano has been ruled out of the Socceroos' crucial World Cup match against Paraguay due to a groin injury. Sustained that at training. In AFL news, the Lions host the Swans at the Gabba tonight. Ryan Lester in for Brizzy. Sydney bring back stars Tom McCartan and Errol Goulden, along with ruckman Peter Laddams. Dean Cox extremely happy to have Errol Goulden back in the side.
28: You know, obviously he's an important player for our footy club. He's missed a lot of footy, 14 weeks, and yeah, great to have him back. And yeah, he's had a tough training block and he's ready to go.
2: And Aussie boxer Liam Paro has won the IBF World Welterweight title, becoming just the second Aussie to win two world titles in as many weight classes. The other, the great Jeff Fenwick. That's the latest in sport. You're up to date on Nova.
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6: It's 24 to 7. Nathan, Nat and Sean. Coming up next, your chance to join us tomorrow morning for a 10K penalty shootout where somebody will go home guaranteed with $10,000.
2: That is so exciting.
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2: Can you believe it on a Friday?
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6: You would, you know, absolutely.
8: Just trying to net them in.
2: Sure.
6: Might as well. 10 grand.
2: Yes.
6: When else are you going to make that in the morning?
2: Don't know. I'll let you know. Wink, wink,
6: Natalie. It's Kato and John. This is Turn the Lights Off.

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0: Penalty Shootout with Tap Touch. 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Just ask Nathan, Nat and Sean. Download Tap Touch today. Chances are you're about to lose.
2: Football fever's really ramping up at the moment. Oh, big game for the Aussies tomorrow.
3: It is a big game. You're into it, aren't you, Nat?
2: Oh, yeah, I'm fully on board. Like any of these big world things, Olympics, Winter Olympics, whatever it is, com games, I get right into it.
3: No, I agree. And the best
2: and
3: of the best.
2: That's the beauty of the algorithm-led social media, is once you get watch one thing, it then feeds you everything. And so I am all over it.
3: Yeah, lovely.
2: I know everything about Erling Haaland. He's my latest obsession. He's an absolute beast.
3: He's a weapon.
2: Yes, he's the Norwegian guy. The Terminator, they call him. To celebrate, anyway, we got distracted again by Erling Haaland. We're giving away $10,000 of our very own penalty shootout, all thanks to Tab Touch, and it's happening tomorrow.
3: To join us, all you need to do is win today's round of shootout-style trivia. If you beat your opponent, you'll score your invite to Sam Kerr Football Centre. It's tomorrow where you will kick for $10,000 cash. And you not go to work afterwards.
2: It is a knockout style. So basically, if you score a goal, you stay in. If you miss, you're out. And you've got to get it past our professional who's in goals. I can't call him a professional goalkeeper because that's not what he does. But he's a professional soccer player, Steph Kolakowski for the Perth Glory.
3: Unreal. He did say it was easy as a goalkeeper.
2: Yeah.
3: We'll see.
2: We need two people to play right now. You need to call us on 13 24 10 if you want to have a crack and you've got a bit of time on your hands and a good right foot tomorrow. Let's hear it.
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17: It is 14 to 7, Nathan Ant and Sean weather-wise. 22 and sunny today. It's going to be a glorious day. Make the most of it because rains are coming. It is going to be a wet one tomorrow, up to 35 mils of rain. And they're saying in the evening especially, there could be a thunderstorm and possibly severe with heavy rain, which may lead to flash flooding. Anyway, good luck. And a wet weekend ahead as well. 18 both days and showers both days. Here's Christy with the latest on the roads.
16: Look out for that crash in Greenwood. It's on Mitchell Freeway south at Hepburn Avenue. It's in the right emergency lane, but there is some debris in the right lane. Now, towing services are on site. Motorists are out of their vehicles there, so please slow on the approach. And Freeway south Battersalt near Buck Road, at Burns Beach Road, then Whitfords Avenue through to Warwick Road, Kwinana Freeway northbound, Mortimer Road merge point through to Rowley Road, again at the Berrigan Drive merge, Tonkin Highway, building at northbound at Mills Road West and Tonkin Highway in both directions at Welshpool Road East. Also, Roe Highway building southbound at the Kenwick Link and Roe Highway in both directions at Tonkin. Anything else, call 9489-1777. 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
17: I'm running a fever, Sean. It's football fever. Someone's about to score a spot in our 10K penalty shootout with Tab Touch. They'll be joining us tomorrow morning at the Sam Kerr Football Centre, where they'll be kicking for 10 grand.
18: That is amazing. Cannot believe it, Paul. Can you believe 10,000 on the line if you can put one past our professional goalkeeper?
19: Not a problem, mate. Throw it at me. I'll do it.
17: Okay, Paul. What's your soccer history?
19: My soccer history dates right back to, I actually haven't played soccer at all before.
17: Okay, right.
18: Recent history. Okay,
17: but I like the fact that you back yourself in, mate.
19: Mate, I'll do it. Let's go. Come on.
18: All right.
17: And very positive. Okay. All right. Well, first you've got to get past Lara from Karen Up. Good morning, Lara.
20: Good morning.
17: Okay, Lara, what's your soccer pedigree?
20: Playing with my three-year-old about 12 years ago.
17: Yeah, no, that's more than Paul, as it turns out, so you never know. Here's what's going to happen. We have a bunch of trivia-style questions. You'll take turns answering a question until somebody falters. You get one wrong, automatically your opponent wins. Paul, you're going to be going first.
19: Oh, no.
18: We're going to go gentle with you to kick off.
17: I like your attitude, Paul. You're very funny. Thank you. Here we go.
19: All right.
18: Here is your question, Paul. The Socceroos have a massive final group stage clash coming up tomorrow to try and reach the knockouts. Which South American nation are they playing against?
17: Paul, are you joking?
18: It's tomorrow, 10 a.m.
19: I'm joking, yeah. No, I'm not joking. Is it Uruguay?
17: No. Oh. It's the wrong guy. It's Paraguay. You know what that means, Lara? Lara, just like that. Lara.
20: Just like that.
17: After Paul stumbled, he went to kick the ball and fell over. That's what happened. Lara, you're joining us at the Sam Kerr Football Centre tomorrow. We're going to be kicking for 10 grand cash. You better get out and practice today, Lara.
18: Congratulations, Lara.
20: I will. Oh, awesome.
18: Paul, can we go back to you for a second? Paul, you there?
19: Yeah, mate, yeah.
18: I'm disappointed. Look, to say I'm disappointed is I'm a parent being disappointed, and that's the worst.
17: Do you have anything to say for yourself?
19: I'm feeling bad. No, I'm just hang up with me.
17: No, we want to keep talking to you because it was a truly woeful performance, Paul.
18: Paraguay!
19: It sounded good, though. It sounded similar, I think.
17: Yeah.
18: What sounded similar?
17: They're relatively close, but we did tell you that it was a South American country, so, you know, we even narrowed it down for you.
19: Oh, no.
18: Anyway, your loss is Lara's gain.
17: Indeed.
18: We can't wait to see you, Lara.
17: It's all happening tomorrow, everybody. Somebody is going to win $10,000. It could just be Lara. You never know. It's 10 to 7 on Nova. Here's Mark Ronson and Amy Winehouse to Valerie.

0: house. What a voice that was.
1: Amazing.
0: It is a 6 to 7. Nathan Ant and Sean Fischel, Ready Express. Jordan Clark joining us very soon.
1: Yeah, Dockers taking on the Gold Coast. Remember last time they played each other, it was a one-pointer.
0: Oh.
1: Gold Coast won, obviously, that final.
0: I don't think it will be this time. Do you?
1: Who knows? Who knows? It will be interesting.
0: And also, if you want one of the last chances to head to New York to see Harry Styles, that's not too far away either. That is being won tomorrow.
1: That's very, very exciting.
0: I know, isn't it just?
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24: 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Feel the difference. The crash in Greenwood Mitchell Freeway southbound at Hepburn Avenue, that has cleared, but Freeway southbound is under speed at Near Buff Road, Burns Beach Road to Shenton Avenue, then Whitfords Avenue to Reed Highway, Quinana Freeway northbound feeling at Mortimer Road merge point through to Rolly Road to get at Berrigan Drive and near Farrington Road too. 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Sunny today, heading for a top of 22 degrees. And right now it is 11 degrees on Nova 937.
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9: Good morning, Ash Gardner with you. The head of ASIO admits he's gravely concerned about the threat of terrorism in Australia. Delivering his annual threat assessment last night, Director General Mike Burgess revealed 14 plots have been foiled since the Bondi Beach terror attack. He says our current terror threat warning system underestimates the dangers we face.
27: Australia's terrorism threat level remains a probable, but I don't believe the system was designed for a situation like the one we face now.
9: South Australia has recorded its first case of the deadly bird flu virus. The sick migratory bird was found 11 days ago before the case was eventually confirmed. It follows two confirmed cases in WA, but it is an isolated incident. A former AFL umpire will return to court today, accused of orchestrating a $300,000 Brownlow Medal betting scandal. Michael Powell maintains his innocence. Records have been smashed as a heatwave continues to grip the UK and Europe. The temperature soared to 36.1 in Hampshire, marking the hottest June day in the UK in 50 years. More than 1,000 schools across the UK have been forced to close. And Taylor Swift has surprised country fans. She took to the stage alongside Lainey Wilson to perform her hit Love Story at Travis Kelce's Tight Ends and Friends concert. 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
1: Round 16 of the footy kicks off tonight with the Lions and Swans facing off at the Gabba. While for our teams in the West, the Eagles are away to the Blues. That'll be Saturday. McCarthy, Dersma and Graham will be named. Fremantle are expected to name Sean Darcy against the Suns. That game will be on Sunday. It'll be Darcy's first game since round 5 earlier this year. Over to the round ball game, and it is the last round of group stage at the World Cup. Switzerland, too good for Canada, 2-1, while Bosnia and Herzegovina were 3-1 winners against Qatar. Australia play Paraguay tomorrow, 10 a.m. our time. Our coach Tony Popovich confident his young team will continue to produce.
28: These young boys are learning on the go. You know, it's very quick education and lessons that we are learning, and I'm seeing them grow as young men, I'm seeing them grow as players, and I'm seeing them mature. You know, I'm excited by this group, and yeah, can't wait for tomorrow.
1: And West Aussie Minji Lee is out to defend her US PGA Championship in Minnesota when play gets underway tomorrow. That's the latest in sport. You're up to date on Nova.
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7: 937.
10: It's 7:04. Nathan, Nat and Sean, welcome. Caitlin Bassett.
11: Good morning.
10: In the house.
11: Hello, hello, hello.
10: How are you?
11: Yeah, I'm good. Gay Bassett came over, my mum, had a sleepover the other night.
1: Yeah.
11: My partner's away. And as I walked in the door from work, she
10: husband.
11: Said, geez, sorry. No, I like to use the word partner now. It's the safe word. We've discussed it. Partner is safe. No, as I walked in the door from work, she said to me, geez, are you carrying twins? Are you sure you're not carrying twins?
1: How did that make you feel? You're like, oh, my God.
10: Mum, settle down.
11: I know. Older ladies, they just have no filter.
10: So well, are you carrying twins?
11: I am not carrying twins. There's no... I wish I was carrying twins, but no.
1: Really? You want to get bang out two in a row?
11: I would rather pop them out. A boy and a girl, like, straight up, I think would be great.
1: Pigeon pair?
11: Yep.
10: What if you got just, like, two nightmare boys? So yeah, that's the risk you run, isn't it?
11: It's true. Or even two nightmare girls. Like, girls can be nightmares as well.
10: Not to the same degree.
1: No way. I'll take the boys. Easier.
10: All right. We've got lots to get through. Jordan Clark joining us soon. And if you want to go to the footy,
1: yes.
10: We might have something for you.
11: My goodness.
10: We just might. You never know. Here's Katy Perry, Teenage Dream on Nova.

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7: Well, you don't want to miss the Fremantle Dockers take on the Gold Coast Suns live and ad break free during play on KO Sport. Guess what? We have a double to give away.
8: Oh,
7: we have a double to give away.
9: Give it away, give it away, give it away now.
10: Give it away now.
11: Now.
10: Oh,
11: yeah,
10: okay,
11: right now.
7: 13-24-10 if you want to go. You need to beat caller number six. You know why?
10: Jordan Clark's number.
7: Oh, about time. Yeah. Natalie, yeah, think about that for a second. Clarky, good morning.
12: Good morning, guys. How are we?
7: Super duper. How are you?
12: Yeah, I'm not too bad. I literally just rolled out of bed, to be honest. So.
11: Oh, you don't look it.
12: I'm feeling good.
11: What's the hair look like? Pull up that.
12: That's one thing I won't be doing.
11: That's not like, it's not sunny out there. Why is he wearing a hat?
12: Yeah. But no, a bit
10: same
12: of practice.
10: Same reason Sean's wearing a hat, I suspect.
11: Oh, I love it, love it. And you've got the pins out early.
12: Yeah, well, I don't wear pants. I do not wear pants.
7: Literally, we're lucky to get the shorts on.
11: Are you serious?
12: Yeah.
11: Just
12: yep.
11: Pantless. Wow, yep. He's a pants man, isn't he?
7: Yeah. He's a
11: loves
7: pants
11: it.
7: Man.
11: Loves it, absolutely loves it.
7: Clarky, you got a busy day though, you were telling us ahead.
12: Yeah, I do. I've got to paint the baby room today. I'm excited about that. I've never actually painted anything in my life, so.
7: On the block, it doesn't look that hard.
11: No, they make it look easy, don't they?
10: So Paige has said today's the day, you're painting the baby room. Is that what's
12: not,
10: happened?
12: Yeah, well, not today's the day. She's sort of been on my case for a little while, but today's probably the day. I've got a day off today, so.
10: So do we have the paint already or do you have to go to Bunnings and buy it?
12: I've got most of the things ready. Dad sort of is pretty handy. He's done some painting over his time. So yep.
11: So you're the apprentice, really?
12: Yeah.
10: Is Dad going to be there?
12: No.
11: Oh.
12: No. So the apprentice is going without the boss.
11: So. Oh, watch out.
12: Anything could happen.
7: So you got your tape. You've been where you've been to Bunnings, get the tape and get your brushes and that all sorted?
12: Oh, yeah, I've got all that sorted.
10: Got a drop sheet?
12: Everything's ready to go. Yep. Mm. Yep.
10: It's all about the preparation, Clarky.
12: It is.
10: Preparing the surface properly.
11: Oh, yeah.
12: Yeah. Well, yeah, they told me to wipe the wall down. I think I'm not interested in that. I'll just get on with it.
10: No, this is what I'm talking about.
7: I mean, yeah. You don't have time for that. I mean, come on.
12: But no, I'll do it. Do what you got to do.
10: Thoroughly haphazard fashion.
12: Yeah. No, I'm actually kind of excited.
10: The baby's not going to care. He doesn't.
12: Nah.
10: Whether you're having a boy or a girl, don't you?
12: Yeah, a little boy, so. Excited for him to get here.
7: You were saying that Paige has been asking you for a while and you found the time today. Caitlin, how long does it take when you're asking Reese to do something for it actually to be done? Is there a rule of three times or any, do you think?
11: So I'm slightly nervous you saying that you're doing your nursery because we are so far from that. Our nursery is still filled with junk. And the reason why is Reese is building a man shed. And that's what he said
10: to me. Priorities.
11: He said, I'll build the man shed and then everything from the spare room can then go into the man shed and then I'll start on the nursery. So I reckon a week before the baby's born, we're just going to be slapping up some wallpaper and the baby will be high off the fumes.
10: Yeah, yeah. Sleeping in a cardboard box.
11: But that's what I hear. I'm like, you don't put them in there for a little while anyway.
10: I don't care.
11: So, like, I'm just going to co-sleep for the first 3 months. It'll be fine.
12: Sure. Yeah. Yeah, I tried that. Why don't we just co-sleep for the first 5 years?
11: I can imagine.
10: Rather than painting for one afternoon.
11: I can imagine when you're going to get up to go to training with zero sleep. Yeah. That's going to go down real well.
12: I know. But maybe I'll paint the room for myself to go and sleep up there.
7: That is a good idea.
10: Yeah, now we're talking.
7: Well done, what kind of chime do you like to put you to sleep?
11: The mobile.
7: It'll be hanging from the mobile. It'll hang from the roof.
12: No,
7: for you.
12: I don't take much to go to sleep. I usually just throw on a movie and I'm out within 2 minutes. Mm. Like I put on a movie and fall asleep.
10: Just the relaxing Bells of Wharfie time, I think.
7: Oh!
10: Just nods off to sleep.
11: Absolute banger. Can I ask, from your point of view, what has changed about your partner's personality since she's been pregnant?
12: She's got a bit funnier.
11: On purpose? Right. Like you just find her funny
12: now?
11: Nah,
12: like she just does stuff that's just super funny. Like even her, she's always been quite like, I'd say ditzy and a little bit dumb with stuff, like which makes it funny.
7: Let's hope she's hearing this.
12: Yeah, no, she won't be. She'll be
10: morning
12: in bed. But not dumb. But like, she's a bit sharper now with like stuff and it's actually quite funny. But
10: she's got the opposite of baby brain.
12: Yeah. Oh, no, she's got baby brain. Oh, she forgot she had work the other morning and the shop was still shut at 11:30 when they open at 9. So
11: I put my shoes on the wrong feet this morning. Don't worry. It happens to all of us.
12: So, no, it's all the fun stuff, which is, makes me laugh. I'm like, oh, well, who cares? cares? Get on with it.
10: Yeah, exactly.
12: Doesn't
10: matter. That's the spirit.
7: You're never too ruffled. Your feathers, that is.
10: Yes.
11: Yeah. Yeah,
7: now, listen, the Gold Coast Suns this weekend, this is going to be a good game. They are coming off the back of losing 4 in a row. But they've got a stacked lineup. They're just finding it hard to get over the line, those guys.
12: Yeah, no, I didn't know that they'd lost 4 in a row.
11: He comes in here for the news.
12: Yeah. We did a bit of opposition stuff yesterday, but yeah, we look at the bigger picture and how they play and when they're at their best, how good they are and all that sort of thing. So, no, expecting a very tough performance. They've got some, like you said, quality players in there, but some very talented youngsters as well. So,
10: yeah,
12: expecting to be maybe a little bit wet, not sure.
10: Great position for the Dockers because 0 injuries. There's nobody on the injured list. I saw on the news last night.
12: Yeah.
10: That's crazy. There are a lot of teams that kill for that.
12: Yeah, exactly right. We only had a couple of blokes with a bit of man flu, so that's about the only thing that's going to hold us back at the moment.
10: Yeah, so sniffle.
12: Everything's good. The boys are good. Everyone's fit. It's a credit to the staff as well.
10: Yeah, sure.
12: Yeah, so pretty excited.
10: So that means there's selection squeeze. I mean, I think you're pretty safe, but there'll be some people that are going to miss out as others are brought back in. Tough for them.
12: Yeah, well, I mean, the way I was kicking them on Thursday night, I'm probably not safe. Could be back in the Colts while I was gone.
7: Going 5 deep, were they, over the boundary?
12: Oh, no, they were spinning every which way. And actually, one ball I kicked didn't even spin once. That's how bad it was hit.
7: So, it's a finger breaker.
12: Yeah.

0: AFL team. It's the blokes at Peel Thunder as well. We can only play 15 or 14 down there. And
1: yes, I mean, so that means if more go back, then some of them get dropped to where? What, they've got to go play suburban footy?
2: The reserves come down. The guys go from reserves to suburban footy.
3: Imagine playing reserves against an AFL
1: player.
3: That is absolutely wild.
0: And not just one, like six of them.
1: Yeah, that's not fair.
3: Sean Darcy, can you give us a wink, you know, one wink, 2 weeks?
0: I actually don't know. I imagine like he's ready to come back. He had a bit of the plan was I'd save for him to play at Peel and really build his form because he'd missed a lot of footy over the last maybe, couple of months or so. So he's really good. He played really well on the weekend and I imagine, would be putting his hand up and if not, he would be playing, but I don't actually know, so I'd be making that up.
2: Yeah, I'll jump in. I think he'll be playing. I think it's the right amount of games that they were after and I think it was a great decision from the get-go. Like, the continuity has to be a focus for him, has been, and Mason Cox has been wonderful this year.
1: Yes, that's true.
2: And I do find with Mason, watching his history, although, he would argue against this conversation, but his history shows that when he comes back in or has come back in for Collingwood after breaks, he's been really good and strong.
1: Yeah, right.
2: So he's played 9 games in a row. He's had a really good season. I'd imagine, Caitlin, that he wouldn't have expected to play this many games in the first place.
3: Oh, goodness me, no. He would have come in thinking, like, I'm lucky to still have an AFL contract. Yeah. I just want to be here and contribute. And then getting the opportunity, like, how good. And now I get the feeling he's the type of bloke that's like, go forth. Go, Sean, get out there. And I'll be here in the wings.
2: And I'm sure
3: he'll
2: get another opportunity.
1: Yeah. Here if you need.
3: Yeah, here if you need. Hashtag here if you need all the time.
1: Love it. Is that the vibe you get? Is that what Mason gives?
0: Yeah, well, comes to he's very competitive, so I mean, no bloke is happy or female is happy when they get dropped or such, no matter how well you're going. It always is a little bit of a pride dent, but he's a very good teammate, so yeah, there'll be part of him that is very happy for Sean. He's obviously seen the work he's done, he knows how good Sean is when he's at his best, so.
1: Sean, just talk about you.
3: Sometimes, though, that position, coming in as someone who is fighting for a spot, really gives you freedom, doesn't it? You come in, you've got no expectations on you. I feel like he's come over here and he's just been free to play.
0: Yeah, he has. Yeah, and that's a big thing for our whole group. That's Jail and more Moose's message at the moment is we do the work during the week so we can come out and play with freedom. Mm. So, and it seems to be working quite well, so why not change? Definitely don't change it.
3: No, please don't.
2: Absolutely. Yeah. Well, the game's on Sunday, 3 p.m. bounce down. Sophie and Jane Brooks are going to be there. She won the tickets.
1: Ooh,
2: thanks
1: well
2: to
1: done.
2: KO Sports. Good on you, Soph. That'll be awesome. And, Clark, you can't wait for you to dominate and at least have 20 possessions.
1: Yeah, no, don't be that guy, Sean.
2: I'm just throwing
1: don't
2: out there.
1: Don't be that guy.
3: Don't skip too much paint today. No painting.
0: Please. I'll
3: be seeing
0: four or five footies on the way.
1: Good on you, Clarky. Good luck. It's 18 past 7 on Nova.
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1: Lovely sunny day today, top of 22 degrees. Make the most of it because rains are coming tomorrow. It's going to be 19 showers. Chance of a thunderstorm in the evening, possibly severe with heavy rain, which may lead to flash flooding, which is a bit over the top. Saturday, 18 and showers. And Sunday for the footy, 5 to 15 mils, they're saying. Very high chance of showers and a top of 18. Here's the latest on the roads with Christy.
6: Checking the freeways. Freeway southbound underspeed Whitfords Avenue through to Erindale Road. Kwinana Freeway northbound busy Thomas Road through to Rolly Road at Berrigan Drive. Again, South Street through to Cranford Avenue as well. And those emergency works continue in the lakes. Great Eastern Highway westbound, a Great Southern Highway. It's reduced to a single lane and a speed reduction is in place through there as well. Tonkin Highway, slow northbound at Reed Highway. Again, Tonkin Highway northbound from Kelvin Road through to Hale Road. And Roe Highway busy northbound Nicholson Road to Albany Highway. And in both directions, Tonkin Highway and the Great and Highway Bypass. Anything else, call 9489 1777. 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
7: 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Hi, this is Harry Styles.
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2: Harry Styles, Aria, number one record. Kiss All the Time, Disco Occasionally is out now.
3: All right, here we go. Time to put some people in the running to go to New York to see Harry Styles live at Madison Square Gardens in his Together Together tour with three of their besties. Oh, if you don't mind. This is being one tomorrow.
4: Oh. The only person I know that wouldn't jump over pine trees to be a part of this is our good friend Jordan Clark.
3: He doesn't like to do anything.
4: But instead of that, what are we going to do? Clarky, you wouldn't go to New York City, would you?
5: Who's the artist again?
3: Harry Styles.
5: Oh, no, not even.
6: You don't even have to go to the concert. You can just go to New York City and your
3: Who's
6: friends
3: Who's the
6: can
3: artist
6: go to
3: that
6: Harry?
3: You would travel for?
5: Zach Bryan or Luke Combs. Right?
4: Okay, no worries.
3: Get out.
4: Leave. Well, in that case, we'll leave Clarky behind.
3: Not even really from the country. Let it go. You're on a mantra, mate. All right, let's see who we've got on the line to hopefully head to New York. Well, first up, we've got Natalie from Rockingham.
4: Put
3: good morning,
4: down the phone,
3: Nat.
4: Natalie.
7: Good morning.
3: It's definitely not me. Okay. It's great to talk to another Nat. Nat, have you been to New York before?
7: No, I haven't. Oh. Never. And my daughter actually texted me yesterday from school saying, can we go to New York? So maybe it's a sign.
3: Ooh. Pressing business. This is why kids should have their phones at school, because suddenly
7: exactly.
3: She needed to ask if we can go to New York.
7: So many questions.
3: Brilliant.
4: God, imagine if you made that come through.
3: Yeah, right. Yeah.
4: Tomorrow.
3: Like,
7: yeah.
3: What about Harry Styles? Big fan?
7: Love him.
3: Yeah.
7: Yeah.
4: Sean Combs?
7: Yep, love him. Yeah.
4: Luke Combs, sorry.
6: Who are you talking about? You know Sean? Yeah, P. Diddy. Is that who you're talking about?
3: Nobody talks about P. Diddy anymore.
4: They don't.
3: All right, Nat, you're officially in the running, so good luck. You might be able to make this dream come true for your daughter.
7: Thanks, guys.
3: Well, we've go from a Nat to a Sean. Hello, Sean.
8: Hi, Nat. How you doing?
3: Good,
8: how are
3: mate.
8: You guys?
4: We're wonderful,
3: like
4: Sean.
3: We've got a spare of everything today.
4: Yeah, Sean. Awesome.
3: Mm. Oh, I hope you're better than the one I've got sitting next to me.
4: Sean, how many times in your life do you get called Shane? Because I get it. I've got it a lot over the journey.
8: Oh, Shawnee Mac, you wouldn't believe how many times, mate. I don't even listen to it anymore. It just goes straight through.
4: Yeah.
3: Yeah.
4: Yeah. Fucking heavy curry.
6: I feel like Sean needs to have a W in it, though. The correct spelling needs to have a
3: dad's version.
6: Because I feel like phonetically that just makes sense.
3: Because
6: like,
3: it rhymes with prawn.
6: You go Sean. Whereas I do get Shayoon. I would look at your name and say Shayoon.
8: Spelling right either, guys.
4: Do they go with a scene?
6: Oh, scene. Yeah, I don't like scene. That's my worst spelling.
8: Oh, well, that is my spelling.
3: That's all question.
6: I was about to say, on the monitor, it says Shayoon.
8: There you go.
4: Anyway, New York City for you, Sean boy.
3: You're in the running, Sean, so good luck.
8: Awesome. That's great, guys. Thanks.
3: All right.
4: We must have a Caitlin then,
3: thanks,
4: surely.
3: Shane.
6: Surely. Come on, Wes. Come on, all the sea basses. Get on board.
3: No, we've got an Owen. Hello, Owen.
9: How's it going?
4: Good,
3: buddy. Have you ever been to New York?
9: No, I haven't.
6: Oh, I tell you what. Blow your mind. You love it.
9: I've never been out of Australia.
3: Oh, my God. Not even Bali?
9: No.
6: What about Rottnest?
9: No.
3: Oh.
4: Okay, give us the best place
3: you've been.
4: Are you
3: being held in a basement somewhere?
9: Hey?
4: Where's the best place you've been to, Owen, on a break or a holiday?
9: Oh, I've been over, Sydney and Queensland and Adelaide and Melbourne and that.
4: Yeah, cool.
3: All right,
4: Australia-wide.
3: Tomorrow you could get the call up, Owen, and could be heading to New York to see Harry Styles live in concert with three of your besties. Good luck, okay?
9: Yeah, awesome.
3: I know, right? Pretty good. More opportunities after 9 o'clock with Ross. It's 27 past 7 on Nova.
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29: 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Freeway southbound underspeed Whitfords Avenue through to Reed Highway. Kwinana Freeway northbound Thomas Road through to Rowley Road. Then South Street through to the Mount Henry Bridge. Tonkin Highway, so southbound to Reed Highway. And Tonkin Highway northbound from Kelvin Road through to Hale Road. Anything else, call 9489-1777. 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Sunny today, heading for a top of 22 degrees. And right now it is 11 degrees on Nova 937.
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32: Good morning, Ash Gardner with you.
18: The nation's spy chief has delivered the annual threat assessment, sounding the alarm on the surge in threats since the Bondi Beach terror attack. 14 plots have been foiled since the mass shooting 6 months ago. ASIO Director General Mike Burgess says while the terror threat level remains a probable, the alert system hasn't kept pace with modern risks. Teal independents are coming together to form a new political party to combat the rise of One Nation. Community Strong Australia has released a statement this morning confirming the move. Zali Stegel and Allegra Spender are behind the new party. The federal government's controversial tax changes are set to sail through Parliament today after striking a deal with the Greens. The capital gains tax discount and negative gearing concessions will be reined in exchange for a delay to the NDIS overhaul. The US Senate has approved a measure demanding Donald Trump halt the war in Iran or seek congressional approval for further military action. And Aussie actor Jacob Elordi has been snapped holidaying in Byron Bay with Kendall Jenner. It's believed to be their first trip together to Australia. Nova Sport is next.
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4: Over the World Cup first is the final round of the group games. Some of them are underway. Switzerland, in fact, beat Canada this morning 2-1. Bosnia and Herzegovina beat Qatar 3-1. Meanwhile, Jacob Italiano has been ruled out of the Socceroos' crucial World Cup match against Paraguay due to a groin injury. Sustained that at training. In AFL news, the Lions host the Swans at the Gabba tonight. Ryan Lester in for Brizzy. Sydney bring back stars Tom McCartan and Errol Goulden, along with ruckman Peter Laddams. Dean Cox extremely happy to have Errol Goulden back in the side.
1: You know, obviously he's an important player for our footy club. He's missed a lot of footy, 14 weeks, and yeah, great to have him back. And yeah, he's had a tough training block and he's ready to go.
4: And Aussie boxer Liam Paro has won the IBF World Welterweight title, becoming just the second Aussie to win two world titles in as many weight classes. The other, the great Jeff Fenwick. That's the latest in sport. You're up to date on Nova.
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3: It is 24 to 8. Coming up shortly, we're going to catch up with Sasha Glasgow. The Fever have a massive game on Saturday, the prelim final against the Vixens. Boo.
8: I know. Grand final rematch. Oh, yeah. No, yeah.
3: Yes, it is.
8: Where they lost by one goal.
3: Yeah.
8: I'm so excited. It's going to be a great game.
3: And because the Vixens have dropped off a bit form-wise, haven't they? Yes. So, it gets very...
8: vulnerable. We can get them...
3: Yes. Strike while it's hot. Yep. Yes, go. All right, here's Samba right now. This is 12 to 12 on Nova.

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3: How about that?
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5: All right, Sasha Glasgow in the house, everyone. Of course, a prelim final where the Fever take on the Vixens, 5:30 Saturday. And Sasha is the shooter's shooter, as we saw at the Player
6: Most
5: Awards.
6: Valuable
5: on
6: shooter. Valuable MVS. Yes.
5: A tough category.
7: Yes. Do you know what? I thought it was the best category.
8: Clearly. Hotly contested.
7: Yeah, and I think, Nat, I think you put in about 50 votes, didn't you, for the people's
8: choice. Obviously.
7: Yeah, you know,
8: obviously.
7: Yeah, slipping you a couple of $10 notes.
8: Can we talk about Dressgate, your lead up to the awards night the other night, because you had a dress issue, didn't you?
7: Seriously.
8: It was the talk of social media.
7: It was. Do you know what? I've actually never done that. So I was like low-key embarrassed with myself. Like I gave myself the
8: It was a cry for help, Sasha. Yeah, tell everybody what you did.
7: Desperate cry for help. So I've ordered my dress. It's coming from Sydney. It sat in Sydney for about 8 days, I reckon. And I thought, you know what? This is a bit of a disaster. But I had the game on the weekend to focus about. So I thought, I'm just going to forget about it. It'll arrive. On Monday.
8: Yeah, I've got faith.
7: Yeah. And then on Monday morning, it's only just arriving at the 300,000 Welsh Pool sorting facility.
8: Yes. Yeah.
7: And I've gone, it's just in a cage. It's sat there looking pretty. Who can help? And then I thought, all right, well, I don't want to buy another dress. And I was like so adamant because I've had this dress on my mind for months. It came yesterday.
8: Yes. So you put the call out on social media for anybody that had that particular dress and could lend it to you for the night.
7: Yeah. No one has it because obviously my style
5: You're ahead of the game, mate.
8: When I saw the photos of you on the night, I'm like, oh, she didn't find the dress.
7: Yeah.
8: You look lovely. You look lovely,
7: thanks.
8: But not
9: so. What are you going to wear that dress to now?
7: Next year.
8: There you go.
7: I was like, please just give me a contract so I can wear it next year.
8: Yes, exactly, right?
5: Sasha, can I ask you, it seemed odd to me that it was on the Tuesday night, you're having a big game this week. Was it just locked in?
8: Did nobody expect you guys to make the prelim?
7: Well, I know they bought the full alcohol package and I was thinking, oh, well, no faith in us. no, that's okay. No, they actually put it just in case for anyone that was potentially making Commonwealth Games. So we know that if we had, say, lost on the weekend, girls would have to fly out, say, now.
8: Yeah, okay. So you and Fran wouldn't have been there.
7: Yeah, or Katie, don't know.
8: Oh, yeah, of course, in Jamaica as well, yeah.
7: So, yeah, they were just like, we just wanted everyone to be there, want to celebrate the season. It's like the one event that we all get together. So, yeah, random for a Tuesday up at King's Park, but we'll make it work.
9: So did you go to the venue club afterwards or not?
5: Must off, surely.
7: No, strictly waters. I think, you know, maybe a cheeky Coke Zero. Just
5: living
7: in the eyesight. Yeah, so three-course meal though.
8: Yeah, great.
5: Fran Williams took out the best player, the most valuable player, should I say.
8: She's had a cracking season. She's really stepped up.
7: Yeah, and I feel like for her, the role has been so different for what she's experienced in the last 2 years. But I knew that Fran was always capable of great things on the SSN stage. I feel like the experience she has with England, what she's been able to provide for our group on court, but also off court as well. I think people don't see the impact she has on our group as a leader as well. So I feel like she leads by example on the court. I called her early. I thought she would almost have a clean sweep. I was like, you know what? I think I voted for her almost every week in my players play. So, yeah, I was like, I think she's going to do really well tonight. And she won by about 11 votes.
8: Wow. Yeah, right.
9: And to be honest, in the past, I feel like Sunday Ariung has taken a lot of attention and she is an incredible player. But Fran is always there just grinding, just chipping away. She's that dogged defender that doesn't give you any breathing room.
8: Yeah.
9: Exactly.
8: Mm-hmm.
9: And this year, obviously, she's been given a little bit more exposure and she's been given then the green light to pick up more intercepts herself and really lead. So I love that. I think that was a great choice. And the one that confused me a little bit, Romelda Aiken-George. Coach's Award and Player's Player. Not bad for a retired player who's come back in and broken a record and things like that.
8: And who can barely, it looks like she has to warm up for 4 hours to get the joints going. Her body's been through it.
7: She said something about wanting to continue playing and I said, girl, your knees
8: rest up.
7: Never. She fell at one point in the game and I was helping her up, but then I had to pick myself up. And I thought, so we're not returning the favour? Or... I know, though, when she it was so funny because when she got the coach's award and she had to stand next to little Dan,
8: yes,
7: it just looked so bizarre. But we were all joking because we all call it like the teacher's pet award.
8: Yeah, of course it is.
7: Yeah. So, but no, she's so funny. Like Romelda's, like, you know, they'll be going out a little bit and dance, and then Romelda turns around and goes, "Okay, sweetie."
9: No, she does not.
7: Generally knocks my socks off. Like I could never. Like I can't even look Dan in the eye when it happens. Like I'm like running for the hills because I just could never. And no one else would get away with it. So their relationship is amazing. And I mean,
5: okay, sweetie.
7: Oh my goodness.
8: That's why she got the coach's award.
7: Yeah. I know.
9: Do you think Jordan Clark says that to JL?
5: No. Oh, a million years.
7: Okay, sweetie.
5: Looking forward to Saturday's game, though, against Vixens. Obviously, you got them by a 9 in the last time you played, only a few weeks ago. We've been talking about the fact that they've been out of form in terms of their level.
8: In the last month, definitely.
5: But you'd expect that they're going to have to throw everything. The crowd's going to be against you. It's going to be massive.
7: I think they're going to genuinely throw the kitchen sink. For them, great. They've got Lily Graham back. Not great. I mean, for us. Like, I think she came on and had an amazing impact for them. It's probably what they've missed because their game plan is so reliant on Sophie and Kira down in that attack end. And we know, like, obviously we want them to have 5 losses in a row and then send them packing because that'll be an awful end for their...
8: Yeah, and redemption for last year for them knocking in.
7: Yeah, just a bit of a grudge match.
5: Yes.
7: Yeah. But, I mean, they've got so much finals experience, but also we do as well, and I feel like that is important when it comes to finals. Like, it's such a different game. I know that they're going to be throwing everything, but, I mean, the best part is I think we've still got way more to give and we're just as excited because I feel like it's just something with us and the Vixens. Like, it's just so nasty. It's vicious. It's, it's going to be a good game.
9: Didn't you lose a toenail last time?
7: No, I've lost a toenail twice. As in, Joe Wesson has split the toenail. I've had to have the toenail removed and then I've had to have it removed again. So,
9: good luck this week.
7: I've actually got no toenail. Left, Joe. There's nothing left, Joe. Settle down.
9: Yeah. If you look ahead, and I know that you're not going to, but say you win this game, so you'll go to Melbourne. Will you come back and then go back to Melbourne? Because we know the grand final is being played in Melbourne regardless of which two teams make it.
7: Yeah, I've got to be on Nova next week. Yeah. So
9: got things to do back here.
8: Big priorities.
9: Frequent flyers up. Love it.
7: No, we'll definitely come back. I think we've just already planned for girls have their lives outside of netball. Yeah, and of course. I feel like for us, we're holistic athletes and we don't want to be messing too much with people's schedules. So we've kind of looked ahead to be like, yes, we will be coming home and then we'll be going back to Melbourne. But like, we don't care at this point. We were like, we'll go anywhere as long as we can be there.
5: Play on the sun.
8: I mean, potentially an Adelaide-Perth final in Melbourne.
9: How good would that be?
7: Just that East Coast bias. Bye-bye.
8: Yeah, exactly. Wouldn't that be good?
5: Well, we wish you all the best, Sash.
8: Yeah,
5: it's going to be great. 5:30. 5:30, everyone. You can check it out.
8: The crowd's gone mild.
5: Yeah.
8: good luck. Thanks for coming in, Sash. We'll talk to you soon. It is 12 to 8 on Nova.
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8: Weather-wise, sunny in 22 today, sitting at about 11 degrees in the city right now. Tomorrow, the rain turns up. We're not sure what time. Hopefully after our 10K penalty shootout, top of 19 and up to 35 mils of rain. Chance of any rain says 100%. The weekend wet as well. 18 and showers Saturday and 18 and showers on Sunday as well for the footy. Right now, let's get a traffic update from Christy.
10: There's a crash now in Kingsley Mitchell Freeway south and after Whitfords Avenue. The right lane's partially blocked. People out of their cars and traffic is slow on the approach. So freeway south and underspeed Whitfords Avenue to Reed Highway, then Scarborough Beach Road through to Power Street. Freeway northbound Anketell Road through to Rowley Road, then South Street through to the Mount Henry Bridge. Row Highway busy northbound from Nicholson Road through to Albany Highway. Again, the Gretison Highway bypass and Roe Highway in both directions at Tonkin Highway. Slow going through Corrine Marmion Avenue south at a Reed Highway and in Ferndale Nicholson Road and Spencer Road intersection. 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
8: Thanks, Christy. After 8 o'clock, we're going to be joined by another athlete. Alicia Mullick joining us. Bit of tennis talk.
5: God, are you feeling fitter?
8: Yes.

0: Jojo. Bit rude. Leave. Get out.
1: Been told that a few times.
0: Bit over the top. It's Nathan Ann and Sean Fischel Ready Express. Caitlin Bassett's with us. It is 6 to 8.
1: Now, you're going to South Korea, which, by the way, Seabass is blown away. I don't know why. Can I just jump in? I don't know why you're blown. I think that's a nice place.
2: I know
1: you
2: very like to go to different places. I know you like to explore and go to weird places.
0: I'm not going to Tajikistan. Like, it is. It's a fairly well-established tourist route.
2: I just, in my head, I just wouldn't go, I'm going on a holiday, where do I want to go? Oh, I'll go to South Korea.
0: Yeah. Okay, here's why. Because I managed to score rewards flights to Singapore. And I got, so then I'm like, where can I go from here that I haven't already been? I want to go somewhere new. And I've been to most of Southeast Asia. So it was either I was going to go to Laos or China or South Korea. And I'm like, South Korea.
1: Yeah, you're you keep telling everyone you are a demon
0: K-pop
1: hunter.
0: K-pop demon hunter. Yeah, so, yep, bit of Gangnam Style. Don't worry.
2: Goodness, you come back with the best skincare. Can you bring me back some snail mucus, please?
0: Sure, no worries.
2: Thank you.
1: Snail mucus.
0: Yeah, it's great for your skin.
2: Yeah.
0: Great for your skin, Sean.
1: You girls would try anything on your face, and I don't know if
0: not anything,
1: come out well.
0: Sean. Not anything.
1: There's a lot of discussion in my house, and I get really rolled up that I'm not a part of what you're doing now.
0: You can't come on my holiday, Sean.
1: One day you
0: got your own family.
1: To take me. And, anyway, we are probably in it going to Bali and or up north. Either way, my wife was going mental the other day at the boys because she's stacked a whole lot of food in the freezer and she's proposing that all they have to do is when they need to eat is get that food
0: so
1: out of the freezer.
0: To be fair, these are adult children.
1: Yeah.
0: So how old's Lockie?
1: 24.
0: Yeah. So we're talking grown-ups.
1: Yeah.
0: And well, he's got a job and everything.
1: Yes.
0: Yeah. Okay. So, but Megan doesn't think that they can feed themselves or fend for themselves?
1: Well, the answer back was that unless you ring me, text me before, I'm not going to take it out of the freezer.
0: Oh.
1: I'll forget.
0: Oh, yeah, because it's a lot. It's a lot to remember. Yeah.
1: So I was thinking about hopefully maybe on the weekend preparing food with them in just containers like you would do when you set out your weekly stuff.
0: Yeah, like doing your meal prep for the week.
1: And that way, because the other guy, Ollie, who will be home at the same, he's useless. He's completely
2: the other
1: useless.
2: Guy.
0: The other guy.
1: So organising boys sometimes, and you mentioned boys earlier on, can be hard. This is be the hardest thing because they need the simple things, which
0: they're
1: is
0: not
1: eating.
0: Boys, Sean. They're men. Mm. they're grown ups.
1: Yeah. They act like it that way. But I guess when you've got a mum, sometimes that you just walk in the door because these guys just walk in the door.
0: Yeah,
1: on
0: and
1: there's dinner. And the text will come in, what's for dinner, and then sometimes they decide whether they're going to stay at the footy club and or someone else's
0: depending
1: house.
0: On what's for dinner.
1: Yeah.
0: Oh. So the text comes in, what's for dinner, then they decide if they're coming home for it.
1: Yeah.
2: So then does Megan have like a million then meals if they decide?
0: Yeah.
2: She's already said, oh, I'm making chicken cacciatori, and they go, nah, I don't want that tonight. Has
1: she they definitely don't
2: that
1: want that.
2: Stuff?
1: Who wants kitchen?
2: I don't know why that came, like sausages or something. I don't know, whatever.
1: I always make extra. Yeah. I always make extra. Mainly I'm thinking of myself, but you know.
0: For lunches and things.
1: Yeah. Fellas. Well, one of my guys, Cooper, he's away at the moment, but he's the type of dude who wakes up at 10, 11 and just walks in and just eats a whole meal. He'll get out the air fryer and he'll just leave it on the middle of the bench and he'll just start doing nuggets or something.
0: When you say 10 or 11, are you talking in the morning or at night?
1: So he goes
0: to sleep because sometimes he has to get up early, right?
1: Yes, he does. Yeah.
0: And so then he will wake up and have a full air fryer dinner and then go back to bed again.
1: Yeah. Chicken nuggets, chicken strips, anything easy with tomato sauce.
0: That you can put in an air fryer. Yeah. Well, at least he's cooking for himself, I suppose. I'll give him that.
1: Yeah.
0: So if the boys that Megan's lovingly prepared all of these meals and put them in the freezer in individual portions for them to eat, if they don't eat that, what are they eating?
1: Oh, it'd be Uber Eats. And
0: who
1: inviting
0: pays
1: themselves
0: for that?
1: Over people's houses. They'll who? Sting me. I'll get done at
0: it's
1: some
0: your
1: stage.
0: Uber Eats account. You need to change the password.
1: And I don't ever order Uber Eats.
0: Yeah, change the password. You need to lock them out of that.
1: Mm.
0: Come on, Sean. Mm. They're grown-ups. They've both got jobs.
1: Yeah, they're hopeless, yeah. I think it's a boy thing.
0: It's not.
2: No,
0: it's
2: you're definitely babying them. My theory is, and it's with the animals, here's your dinner, and if you don't want to eat it, you go hungry. And
0: that's right.
2: If they're hungry, they will eat.
0: Yeah.
1: No, you get what you get.
0: Yeah.
1: And what?
0: You don't get upset.
2: I've never heard that before.
0: Yeah. Amy's being preaching it to her children. You get what you... This is Amy, our producer's parenting gift. To you.
2: Thank you.
0: The phrase, you get what you get and you don't get upset. I mean, more appropriate if there's more than one kid, but still, you get what you get and you don't get upset.
2: I love it. It's ingrained in the brain now.
0: Yep. Okay. There you go. Get it tattooed somewhere.
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5: You know how we always say you've got your type that you're looking for when you're physically attracted to somebody?
6: I don't like to shape love. I don't like to label it. I don't like to give it a fixed address, if you know what I mean.
7: Is it fair to say that when you see an attractive girl, when you say that she's very Michael Whipfley?
6: I have never.
7: Tom, back me up there, Tommy.
8: Yeah, it's 100% correct there. It's guilty as charged.
0: Hey, I'm going to get involved here and I'm going to agree as well.
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0: Tell me, Sean.
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0: What's better than winning?
1: Wouldn't know. Hasn't happened often. No, a chance to win with mates, Nat, and I couldn't imagine a better chance.